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2: Mike Claiborne, the story of this game with Arizona winning 10-6 over the Cardinals, scoring two in the first inning, but they weren't able to add on until the Cardinals put up four runs with two outs in the ninth.
3: No, you're absolutely right, and you think about the other opportunities they had in the third inning to try and break this game open. They just couldn't, and all of a sudden Arizona kept pecking away here and there. The five-run inning really did the Cardinals in. Cardinals put up an attack late, but it was just too short.
2: That it was, and the Cardinals were able to get four runs against Ryan Thompson in the ninth inning and make the Diamondbacks get their closer up in the bullpen warming up.
3: He had 13 hits today. When you have 13 hits and six runs, you're normally supposed to win that game, but the bullpen just couldn't hold on. Michael McGreevy gave him a chance early. He scattered some hits along the way, but, you know, the pitching just wasn't there, and certainly the hitting wasn't as timely as it needed to be.
2: Well, the Cardinals only won two games out of seven against the Arizona Diamondbacks. They're done with them for the year. Now we focus on division opponents, Cincinnati and the Cubs, beginning tomorrow night with the Reds.
3: And you have to do some business within your own division. And in Cincinnati, their pitching is starting to come around just a little bit. And then, of course, the Chicago Cubs, you know what to get. You're going to get what they roll into town. So this is a very important week.
2: That it is, with the Cardinals dropping the first game, a makeup game of a rainout earlier this season, as Arizona put up three in the fourth to take the lead, added on in the fifth, five in the eighth, one in the ninth to go up 10-2, and then with two outs, the Cardinals were able to score four times, two on a single by pinch hitter Brian Torres, the other two on Lars Nootbaar's two-out base hit, giving Nootbaar a three RBI day.
3: Yeah, Nootbaar was good today, and, you know, they had the line moving, but they just didn't have enough participants in the line, and that really was one of the differences in the game. But you have to wonder what this team is going to look like with Cincinnati rolling in. And the other thing is this, you know, your bullpen, they've got to come together. They have to figure out how to throw some strikes that aren't going to get hit, and that's something that they're going to have to really think about, because Cincinnati has some free swingers on their ball club.
2: The final today, Arizona 10, the Cardinals 6, and our play of the game is presented by Marriott St. Louis Grand. Book your Grand Slam Cardinals ticket package. You can do that right now. We'll hear the play when we come back.
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2: Yeah.
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0: playing under center and the transition from the college ranks where you're much more out of the shotgun as opposed to in the National Football League. It's not even that. Now we window dress it and say, well, we need the situation to be perfect for the quarterback. I'm trying to pull it up right now. Do people forget that Fernando Mendoza played in a Cal system that was, let's just say, not perfect? And while, yes, he's coming off a perfect campaign in Bloomington, Indiana with Kurt Cignetti and friends,
1: right. This
0: is someone who had success, maybe not 15-0 success, but had success on the West Coast in a less-than-perfect situation, enough that Kurt Cignetti identified him and said, yep, bring him on out here to Bloomington for my next, for my next home improvement project, if you may. And that is why I believe quarterbacks that at the collegiate level have taken their lumps, i.e. Jaden Daniels at LSU, historically one of the worst defenses the Tigers have ever trotted out there. And so he was basically playing behind the eight ball from the moment he stepped onto the football field. And not to mention, look, he went 8-4. That offensive line was good.
1: Right.
0: It wasn't generational. He was sacked, and he's a mobile quarterback. It prepared him to step into a situation in Washington where adversity was inevitable. Adversity is always inevitable. It's pro sports.
1: Right, exactly.
0: Fernando Mendoza's built for that right now. So I just think that this is window dressing to say we're building the situation for him, when in reality, this is someone who, if he has to take his lumps, I fully expect him to adapt and meet that adversity head on.
1: I believe he can. If a game was on Sunday and they said, hey, we're going to roll Fernando out there, I think it'd be okay. But I just don't think that there's a big rush, right? And again, this is a brand-new offensive line that they're trying to run a new scheme out there. It's a brand-new head coach. There's a lot of new with this team. And so instead of going ahead and rushing him out there and saying, hey, he's got to be the end-all, be-all right now, they're going to take their time. But again, camp hasn't even started. So if they get through the end of camp, if they get through the end of the preseason, especially that second week against the Houston Texans and that defense that we wax so poetically about, and he's looking good, by all means, I can come back here to game night and be like, you know what, Mia? Fernando, week one, he's good to go.
0: Or
1: maybe it's a couple weeks and then they'll make way. I just think when you have options, especially a veteran like Kirk Cousins, who chose to go to the Raiders, it's not like he signed a free agent deal and then they blindsided him and went and grabbed the number one overall pick like what happened in Atlanta. He knew what he was getting into. So he could be the buffer in between Fernando still learning and then when he gets out there. So I just think it's great to have options. You can decide to go whichever way you want to go. She's Mia O'Brien. I'm Q Myers. She gave her top five NFL defenses earlier in the show. I give mine next here on Game Night on ESPN Radio.
2: 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So is this the year he finally gets over the hump? 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
6: My first semester at Illinois State University kind of got my behind kicked by the class load. 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

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I'm Q Myers. 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

is outstanding. Get breakfast in the morning at Sydney United Church between 8 and 10 a.m. The vendors open and the car show registration starts at 9 a.m. on Saturday, July 25th. Also in the morning, the kitty bike parade and the kitty tractor pull. The bag tournament starts at 11:30. Bertrand Petting Zoo from noon to 5. Lexi Typo will perform between 2 and 4. Pop around and check out the events at the library between 3:30 and 5:30. And inflatables at the community building from 3:30 to 7:30. The music entertainment, Jonathan Porter on Friday night, 5 to 8. And the B-sides, 8:30 to 11:30. Hunter Lucas in the early Saturday evening and then 8:30 to 11:30. Owen Knapp in the Rusty Strings. 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
3: Not enough pain. I'm Chris Foster, Fox News. There have been 13 straight nights of airstrikes in Iran, and President Trump says he might order a major attack, telling Axios Iran has not received enough pain yet.
4: He is seriously considering restarting major combat operations in Iran, including strikes that would be bigger than the ones carried out in Operation Epic Fury. He says, I am considering a massive attack, bigger than ever before. I am close to making a decision. We are all set for it. Iran, though, has refused to capitulate despite the strikes. It rejected a U.S. ceasefire deal presented by Iraq. Iranian and Iraqi officials tell the New York Times. The sticking point was reportedly over the Strait of Hormuz. Tehran's not interested in a temporary deal that leaves that issue unresolved.
3: Fox's Madeline Rivera. As it was in 2024, immigration is shaping up to be a polarizing topic for voters in the midterm elections. Fox's Bill Malugin has more.
5: Now that the border's quiet, the conversation has shifted to what should be done about the millions of illegal immigrants already here. And some Democrats want immigration enforcement ended entirely. More migrant crime is back in the headlines. A Salvadoran illegal immigrant is now charged with felony hit and run, causing serious injury or death after police say he killed three people in a crash in North Carolina on Saturday, then tried to flee the scene. But new Fox News polling reveals Democrats are gaining serious ground on immigration after getting destroyed on the topic in 2024. When asked which party would handle immigration better right now, Democrats now have a 1-point lead over Republicans, 50-49%.
3: Republicans had an 8-point lead over Democrats on immigration in the Fox News polling in April. President Trump's replacing tariffs that expired today with new ones, 10-12.5% on imports from 60 countries accused of inadequately enforcing bans on goods produced by forced labor. America's listening to Fox News.
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3: They'll try again tonight. The White House Correspondents Association dinner in D.C. cut short when an armed man got to the hotel in April.
4: The Secret Service has investigated roughly 10,000 threat cases so far this year alone. That's a 40% increase compared to this time last year. And keep in mind, the Secret Service is gearing up for Friday's rescheduled White House Correspondents dinner. Nearly 3 months ago, the original dinner was cut short because a gunman targeted the event in an alleged attempt to assassinate President Trump and his top advisors at the Washington Hilton. Enhanced security measures will be in place for the second dinner, which will be held at Washington's Waldorf Astoria. There's also going to be airport-style screening for everyone attending Friday's dinner.
3: Fox's Christina Coleman. Trump administration is trying to keep utility costs down as data centers go up around the country. Fox's Jared Halpern at the White House.
12: President Trump's massive data centers are key to America winning the AI race.
13: It's hard to believe, but you need double the electricity that we have right now, maybe even more than that, to really fulfill what you want to do. We're leading China by a lot.
12: The Trump administration announced nearly two dozen governors are joining a White House ratepayer protection pledge to ensure consumers are not impacted by higher utility bills.
13: We're insisting that AI data centers and big tech companies pay their own way.
12: But not all lawmakers are convinced. New York's governor, Democrat Kathy Hochul, signed a temporary data center moratorium. At the White House, Jared Halpern, Fox News.
3: Witnesses say a man yelled, "Allahu Akbar, God is the greatest," before stabbing two people near Central Park in New York City. The victims, an Asian man and a Jewish man wearing a yarmulke, are hospitalized in stable condition. Police found and arrested Raul Morales about an hour after the stabbings. Commissioner Jessica Tisch says the initial investigation suggests that mental health may have been a factor, but that detectives are working to determine a possible motive. I'm Chris Foster. This is Fox News.
2: 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Zero Point Cryogenics coming to Illinois. 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The first federally funded electric vehicle charging station in Illinois, now up and running in Casey. State officials held a ribbon-cutting ceremony for the station this week. The facility was built through the National Electric Vehicle Infrastructure Program. The new station will make travel by electric car even more reliable and accessible in Illinois. Old Orchard Lanes and Links in Savoy being recognized for its long-standing role in the community. The family-owned business operating since 1992 has expanded from bowling to include two 18-hole mini golf courses and a popular dining lounge, remaining a staple along Highway 41. You're locally up to date from the Stevie J Broadcasting Newsroom. I'm Jim Miller.
14: Thank you, Jim. I'm Diane Ducey. Our weather forecast brought to you by the Urbana Park District on August 1st and 2nd. They are going to have an art fair at Crystal Lake Park between 10 and 4 that's going to be outstanding. So mark that on your calendar for next weekend. This weekend, you might want to hit up Crystal Lake Park Family Aquatic Center or just learn more about their schedule of events at urbanaparks.org. All right, I'm going to hit that button. I'm Diane, Greg Soulier joining me. Evidently, there was a dog issue or something that Stevie was in the ER or something with Mosey in the vet ER. Oh. So we'll see if he comes around a little later today. But prayers on the dog issue that might have happened overnight.
15: Exactly. Absolutely. They are just as much family members. That's sometimes even better family members.
14: How about you on the pet mode, Greg? I'm not even sure if you have cats or dogs or...
15: No, we kind of are keeping an eye out for a couple of breeds, but nothing so far. Had one, probably 20 years ago, a Jack Russell Terrier. Kramer was the puppy dog's name.
14: Of course.
15: Kind of a knucklehead, but that's because of me.
14: Kramer, so. And what a great breed. They're so smart.
15: We're in their world. That's the way it works. That's my understanding, having had one of those. Yeah, we get in the, we're part of their pack, and they run the show, so to speak. So
14: yesterday we were welcoming Jim Goss with, you know, ag business. He's a local farmer, and you were kind of updating us on how are we looking as far as the farmers go. And it looks like we could get some passing showers. Let's kind of come into the beginning of our forecast with that ag frame of mind. Please.
15: Oh, yes, absolutely. And we do have some mention, and it's just that, a mere mention of rainfall. But by and large, and while, you know, we get these pesky little spotty showers may get in the way of your pool activities over at the Park District, but at the same time, there's nothing out of control with any of these rains. And that's perhaps for some good news, others in the agribusiness world not so good, because the trend will continue to be going forward for the rest of the important growing part of the season there, Diane, that we're going to be in line for probably a drier scenario. So some of the rains we had here about a week to 10 days ago are going to have to hold us. And while there may be a little drabble here and there, it's just that bigger picture looks to be we're going to begin to re-teleconnect some of these dry, drought-ridden areas through Wisconsin, Minnesota, parts of Iowa, far northern Illinois, begin to shift them southward with time. And no long-term heat, but, you know, warm enough at times. But the general trend later this summer is going to be cooler. The ag guys keep a track of growing degree day units, and then if we continue with this thinking around here, we're kind of in board for maybe an early frost or freeze this year. So the pendulum from a temperature standpoint may be comfortable, not great for corn and soybeans, and of course, not much going on in the moisture department either if we have this strengthening El Nino weather pattern in position and getting stronger here in the months to come.
14: Okay, so what's it looking like for this weekend?
15: And it's just that we do have some pesky brief light showers just barely dampening the pavement. They're lined up along the Mississippi from the Quad Cities down to south and southwest of St. Louis, but they're all shifting to the south and southeast. The atmosphere is getting increasingly stable around here, so I don't have a lot to offer up here in the rainfall department, maybe a tenth of an inch to less than 0.2 if you get lucky enough over the course of the weekend. But again, comfortable for now. Temperatures out the door this morning with some high mid-level cloud around 60 at Willard and Savoy, 60 at Danville, 61 by the time it hit Iroquois County. It points to the west and southwest, pretty much into the low to mid 60s. And as the day wears on, a partly sunny sky expected to stay with us for the day today. Light wind, if you have any spray application or hang operations in mind. Afternoon temperatures expected to top out comfortable today. It's 79, light east to southeast wind. And there'll be a couple of sprinkles breaking out this evening. And again, after midnight, nothing of significance on anybody's gauge, low down to 63. And we carry these small remote chances for a stray shower, maybe even a thunderstorm Sunday afternoon at low odds, 20% at best over the weekend, with a high of about 83 tomorrow. Humidity back up and a partly sunny 88 degree high on Sunday. Then some hot, humid weather for Monday, Tuesday, Wednesday. An errant, excuse me, shower thunderstorm of no big consequence and on a widespread basis at 92 Monday, 91 Tuesday. Wednesday high around 90. We'll get into slightly drier air and another extended drier spell that gets going next Wednesday, like that Thursday and Friday next week. High temperatures still into the 80s. For CBD Broadcasting, I'm meteorologist Greg Solier.
14: All right. Thank you, Greg. Have a good day. I know we'll be checking in with him in about an hour. We have a few guests that are coming into the studio today. Earlier this week, we had Chloe Folks in, Urbana Police Department detective, and she's heading up as the Special Olympics liaison with the Law Enforcement Torch Run, the pickleball with a purpose that's benefiting Special Olympics, and that's happening at Centennial Park and the pickleball complex at 2203 West John Street in Champaign tomorrow. So I plan to get them out of the gate. Usually my friend Emerson is there as we do the Special Olympic Oath and just enjoy pickleball. There were two categories for that, in beginner and advanced, and I think there's mostly beginners teams. I think there's around 15 teams competing, so you still have time to get involved with that if you'd like to support Special Olympic athletes in Region I. Here at Stevie J Broadcasting, we are always in full support. In fact, looking forward to the Orange Course hosting on August 7th a golf outing that supports Special Olympic athletes in Region I, and we're part of that too. As far as the weekend goes, lots of things ahead. In fact, we've got details now on Sydney Fun Days. I'll be back with sports. Sydney Fun Days is coming up.

0: is outstanding. Get breakfast in the morning at Sydney United Church between 8 and 10 a.m. The vendors open and the car show registration starts at 9 a.m. on Saturday, July 25th. Also in the morning, the kitty bike parade and the kitty tractor pull. The bag tournament starts at 11:30. Bertrand Petting Zoo from noon to 5. Lexi Taipa will perform between 2 and 4. Hop around and check out the events at the library between 3:30 and 5:30. And inflatables at the community building from 3:30 to 7:30. The music entertainment, Jonathan Porter on Friday night, 5 to 8. And the B-sides, 8:30 to 11:30. Hunter Lucas in the early Saturday evening and then 8:30 to 11:30. Owen Knapp in the Rusty Strings. 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
5: All right, we had the Arizona Diamondbacks beating the St. Louis Cardinals 10-6 yesterday. A series is starting up against Cincinnati, and that's at 7:15 this evening. 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We've got your Redbird Recap to update us on how the St. Louis Cardinals are doing.
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7: With Mike Claiborne, I'm John Rooney, and yesterday at Busch Stadium in a makeup game of a rainout earlier this season, Arizona outhit the Cardinals 16-13 and won 10-6. The Cardinals had a lead of 2-0 going to the fourth inning, but once Arizona got started, the D-backs didn't let up.
8: Well, yesterday they had their chances, certainly early in the ballgame. Starting in the first inning, only scoring 2 runs, had another chance in the third inning to break it open. They didn't. They scored the runs late, but the game was already out of hand.
7: The Cardinals scored 4 times in the ninth inning, 2 on a single by Brian Torres, 2 more on a base hit by Lars Nootbaar, who had a 3 RBI day. And for Alec Burleson, he had 3 hits, 2 of those doubles.
8: Alec Burleson started swinging the bat better again, and that's something they're going to need going into this weekend against Cincinnati.
7: Cincinnati is in for 3 beginning tonight, then the Cubs are in for 4 beginning on Monday. The Cardinals will go with right-hander Dustin May, and airtime is 6:20.
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5: The Cubs are starting up a series over on US 105.9 across the hallway here at Stevie J Broadcasting against the Pittsburgh Pirates. Matthew Boyd on the bump for the Cubs. Jared Jones for the Pirates. That's a 5:40 first pitch over on US 105.9. And on top in the AL Central, we have a Chicago White Sox at 54-47 on the season. They've got a series starting up on Chicago's south side against Houston. So taking note of that at 6:40. The WNBA All-Star Break is tomorrow at 7:30, in case you'd like to tap into that. We also have, Milwaukee, of course, on top of our National League Central Division with a record of 64-38. Cubs are next at 57-45 on the season. And St. Louis Cardinals are 12 games out. It looks like Patrick Kane coming back to the Blackhawks. I know I had some Blackhawks fans taking to social media about that. $16 million two-year contract. Patrick Kane back in the Windy City. We have Greg Soulier's forecast coming up, and it's brought to you by Busey. We also have your business minute that will be coming up at 8:20. So take note of that. I think our friend Paul Lewis will be joining us soon, and you can always chime in at 217-359-2255 here on ESPN 93.5. Back with the forecast in just a second.
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12: Logan, everyone, let's check weather for Central Illinois. Champaign and Benefit Saturday, quiet days worth of weather, comfortable as well with a partly sunny sky. Afternoon temperatures today up to about 79 on a light east to southeasterly wind. Developing warm front to the west and south may generate a few sprinkles this evening and a stray sprinkly shower after midnight tonight. No big deal or significance of anyone's rain gauge going forward here for the foreseeable future. 63 for tonight, partly sunny for the day tomorrow and Sunday too. If you're scoring at home, the rain chance just at about 20% early to mid-morning, late afternoon to early evening. Maybe a thunderstorm as well, but again, inconsequential, the big moisture picture. Highs tomorrow topping out around 83, down to 67 for tomorrow night. Warmth and humidity gets us to 88 for the day on Sunday. Here comes the heat for Monday, Tuesday, Wednesday next week with lower 90s by day, lower 70s at night. Thunderstorm chance is pretty small for Monday and Wednesday with a little back door cool front to bring readings back down a bit and humidity levels as well for Thursday and Friday with highs well into the 80s. For CBD Broadcasting, I'm meteorologist Greg Soulier.
5: 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We're getting ready for the Fox Business Minute, and good to have our forecast brought to you by Carl. As you get those back-to-school physicals done, and depending on what the grade, you need to make sure the kids are all taken care of with all the paperwork. 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
14: American Express is reporting a mixed quarter. Earnings topped expectations, but Wall Street was expecting stronger revenue. However, Amex says its customers are confident, people are spending more on luxury and travel, and a growing number of young people, millennials and Gen Z, are using American Express cards. Its platinum card with the highest annual fee and most perks is now its fastest growing product in its U.S. consumer business, though American Express shares are down 2%. Verizon shares are higher after it raised expectations for the year. Crude oil prices remain elevated, but off the highs that pushed Brent crude to top $100 a barrel yesterday, Brent crude is at $97 a barrel this morning, West Texas Intermediate at $89. That's your Fox Business Report. I'm Jenny Coselda, invested in you.
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0: Now's the time to shop and save tomorrow with 50% off clearance items at Ashley, 602 West Anthony Drive. I'm Diane Ducey. Johnny is now in studio. Hang on just a sec. Okay. What?
1: I was just enjoying the weather and forgot I had a job.
0: So. Right. And we are expecting Paul Lewis to come in. Of course, we know him with the 444 days that with the Iran hostage
1: He was
0: situation.
1: A hostage in 79 mm-hmm. and played Legion baseball with Paul. Great guy.
0: That's
1: and
0: right.
1: I'm glad he made it back. Wow.
0: Absolutely. And it's sharing his story and his reflections on what's happening. And tensions are increasing as we listen to this sound that came in this morning from Fox.
2: And it's seesaw nature. A major escalation may be coming. President Trump with these combative words in a brief interview with Axios today, quote, I am considering a massive attack, bigger than ever before, and I am close to making a decision. We are all set for it. There are indications of a ramp up. More refueling aircraft have been deployed to Israel. B-1 bombers are leaving their UK bases, and perhaps most foreboding, dozens of medics are being sent to a US base in Germany to provide any needed medical support. The U.S. military has struck targets in Iran for 12 straight days. While the Pentagon says the Strait of Hormuz has been opened, ship traffic is at a practical standstill. The recent increase in fighting has pushed oil prices back above $100 per barrel for the first time in 2 months. And now the president has added a new demand into an already demanding situation. After signing a nuclear accord with Saudi Arabia, Trump says that agreement hinges on the Saudis signing the Abraham Accords, which would mean they would recognize Israel and establish diplomatic relations, which they have refused to do.
0: Thoughts, Johnny?
1: Well, I think that the political environment greatly depends on opening the Strait of Hormuz mm-hmm. because so much has hinged on that.
0: Mm-hmm.
1: And it seems like they could get a lot of ships through, but not everyone. And the insurers are not going to pay, and the shippers aren't going to risk their ship until mm-hmm. they're sure.
0: Mm-hmm.
1: And so we were sneaking some through for a while, and I guess the reports are none. But, yeah, that's where oil goes up, gas goes up. Oh, my gosh. It affects... Look at diesel fuel, look at travel.
0: Yeah.
1: And so it's big. And we need to open the strait. Basically, I think the consensus is they're still working on the nuclear weapon, but it isn't going to be anytime soon. And so the mission, open the strait. And we tried diplomatic approach, and it's clear that's just not happening with
0: right.
1: certain people who are in Iran that mm-hmm. keep firing at the ships.
0: Mm-hmm.
1: So I guess the objective is to reduce their capability of doing that to next to nothing. And that could take who knows what. We don't know. I think they got to be getting close. But we didn't really hit that coast along the strait the first 40 days or however long.
0: Mm-hmm.
1: And now I think we've been just pummeling it. But more to go. And if he starts with the power, you know, and the transportation bridges, then Iran's going to be in really bad shape. It's just too bad. It's a shame. And there's most people over there have nothing to do with this. Bear that in mind. But.
0: Yeah. 217-359-2255. If you have any reflection on our conversation today, I'm Diane Ducey. Johnny is in studio. Stevie's brother. Stevie had a situation with his dog and an emergency room visit. So, and he was just getting called in to the doctor or something. So that's why he couldn't join us as he had planned. So
1: I think Paul Lewis might be coming in.
0: Oh, I see. Good morning, Paul. Welcome to our studios here in downtown Philo. As a, we'll get into that in just a moment and welcome you into the conversation. But I know that, you know, the gas prices and things like that, as Johnny mentioned, have been a top concern for us. So we'll learn more in just a moment, open up the discussion, and you're welcome to chime in 217-359-2255 on ESPN 93.5.

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2: Fox News, I'm CJ Papa. President Trump attends the rescheduled White House Correspondents' Dinner tonight that was derailed by an assassination attempt back in April. Fox's Jackie Heinrich was sitting just a few feet away from the president.
3: The event tonight is going to have some new security measures. Some of those new measures include mandatory guest registration for everyone attending. It will pre-vet everyone in that room who will have to show a QR code to get in. There will also be only one entrance.
2: U.S. military pounding locations inside Iran again, but Iran...
4: It rejected a U.S. ceasefire deal presented by Iraq. Iranian and Iraqi officials tell the New York Times. The sticking point was reportedly over the Strait of Hormuz. Tehran's not interested in a temporary deal that leaves that issue unresolved.
2: Fox's Metal Rivera reporting. 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
5: Here's a look at local news. After nearly 4 years on the market, the County Fair Shopping Center in Champaign sold. Long-listed property transfer marks a significant commercial change for the area. Details about the development not released. Mosquitoes in Champaign and Vermilion counties testing positive for West Nile virus. Officials say no human cases have been reported, but monitoring is increasing as summer conditions favor mosquito activity. Downtown Mahomet preparing for the Midwest Muscle Strongman fundraiser July 25th. Organizers say the event will turn the area into an outdoor arena featuring strength competitions, community activities. The fundraiser aims to draw visitors and support local programs. More than two dozen Champaign County businesses receiving red or yellow health placards in the first half of the year. Inspectors found violations including improper food temps, mold, and sanitation issues. Several restaurants, including Wok and Mahomet, were cited. You're locally up to date from the Stevie J Broadcasting Newsroom. I'm Jim Miller.
6: 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On Sunday, we have Surreal Deal performing at Route 45 Wayside. It is 7:33, and here's Greg Solier's forecast for the weekend.
7: Hello again, everyone. Let's check weather for East Central Illinois, Champaign, and vicinity. Pretty quiet weather picture for the next several days. Well into next week, we'll see a little boost on temperature and humidity levels across the area. No extreme heat or humidity expected, but certainly more typical of mid to late July and diminishing rainfall chances going forward here in the days and weeks to come as well. Partly sunny for the day today, up around 79 and a light east to southeasterly wind. There will be a couple of sprinkles around this evening. And again, towards and after the midnight hour, low down to 63. Tomorrow, partly sunny. Just a slim chance as well as Sunday for an isolated shower, perhaps a thunderstorm in the afternoon, but low odds at 20%. Highs tomorrow at 83, down to 67 for tomorrow night. More warmth and humidity at 88 with a partly sunny Sunday, up to 92. And again, a small chance for an isolated shower, thunderstorm mainly in the afternoon. 91 Tuesday, thunderstorm chance Wednesday at 90 with highs in the middle and upper 80s. Humidity eases down just a bit for Thursday and Friday of next week. Overnight readings as well, falling back into the 60s. For Stevie J Broadcasting, I'm meteorologist Greg Solier.
6: And I'm Diane Ducey. Stevie J out this morning. As far as we know, might be checking in a little later. We'll see how that goes. Johnny, it's been a good morning. 63 right now. It's terrific weather.
8: Well, and plus Paul Lewis is here, a friend of mine from Legion Baseball. And he had did a stint with the military and had quite an adventure in 1979.
6: That's a good way to put it. Paul.
9: You know, in October, a friend of mine found me. We were duty partners in Budapest, and he's an attorney out in New Jersey, and he said one Monday morning, and one of his partners came in and said, hey, just flip around the TV. I saw this hostage show, and the guy said your name. And we had dinner in Bourbonnais. He had a meeting in Chicago. We met in Bourbonnais and spent about 3 hours. And I didn't know this. He said he volunteered, too. He was a little ticked off because I got the call. He said, I landed in Lisbon. I was really glad you got the call.
8: Wow. That's amazing. Yeah, and so you got there. What month was that?
6: Right. Can you take us back?
9: November 3rd.
8: Okay.
9: And I was having breakfast before going on duty in October, and one of the TCU guys came down, the telecommunication guys, and boy, we're really antiquated. Those guys used to have to find satellites to send stuff. But he goes, I'm not supposed to show you this, but you should know. And it was an eyes only for the ambassador, and they said they were letting the Shaw in that day.
8: I got you.
9: And I just said, you know, wonder where they'll send me. I assumed there wouldn't be an embassy by then, but they waited for me.
8: Okay, so you got there November 3rd of 1979.
9: 1979, about 14 hours later, they attacked the embassy and did a tour of the, I did a tour and there was a rocket damage to the consulate where they shot an RPG, and there's some impact areas on the compound. And again, he was saying, yeah, sometimes I shoot a rocket. And he said, if the guards at the gate shoot at your feet when you're coming through, don't worry about it.
8: I got you.
9: And we did the tour, and they hadn't repaired the place from 19, you know, they got shot up bad in February of 79. They hadn't even repaired it. There were two rounds hanging in the glass at post one. And I said, boy, you know, Gunny, I spent a couple of years in the infantry in Budapest, and I'm not afraid of anything, but I'm scared to death. You guys are like the frog in the water.
8: Okay, right. Yeah.
9: Because everybody was talking about this demonstration coming the next day. And he said, a few million people wander by. Sometimes they come over the wall. And militia come and get them. He said, no, this is not normal. And we had 14 people to guard 27 acres.
8: Okay, and that's a little light.
9: Yeah, and we carry shotguns.
8: Oh, no kidding.
9: Wow. Yeah. We had some stuff in the vault, but and, you know, the rules of engagement are really tight. We couldn't, you can't just shoot people because they come over the wall. It has to be in danger. Now, they're not doing that anymore. I saw in Pakistan, they got into the building, and they'd simply killed them. And then while they're running away, the police were shooting from the other side as the police came. So it's
8: So you get to the U.S. Embassy. It's the first night.
9: Mm-hmm.
8: And then what happens?
9: Well, Gunny and I talked, had coffee and talked, and then I went back to my quarters, and he told me not to come in until noon because to check in and wait for the demonstration to be finished. And I was in the shower, and a Marine kicked the door in and said, they're coming over the wall.
8: Mm. Oh, good grief.
9: So I dumped a sea bag. I hadn't even unpacked yet, and got a uniform. Didn't pick up my passport, ID card, anything. So when And by then we were cut off. They'd already cut our. We lived across an alley in an apartment building. The Marine House was still burned up from the February attack. And there were five of us. We called in and told them where we were at, and they said that just hang tight. That we'd barricaded the door, and they told us to take it down. We didn't want to cause a conflict. And I asked the other guys if. And it's like what happened. I was a senior sergeant, so I said, can you guys find us to a Western embassy? Said, oh, yeah. So I called and said, you know, we're going to go out the back. I think we can get out the back and go to a Western embassy. But they said, no, we don't want people out in the street. Just stay where you're at till help comes. And help never came.
6: Right.
9: A couple other times, Yazdi, when he was still, he was gone by then, he rounded up a militia. And they said in February, when we were being attacked, and they literally tried to kill everybody. They had crew-served weapons on the buildings. Luckily, we didn't lose anybody, but the Marines on duty didn't know who the good guys and the bad guys were because they were all in field jackets. Some had different armbands. And Colonel Schaefer, he's passed away now, was there that time. And I said, you know, I read that the Marines didn't shoot anybody. He goes, no, maybe not, but they're 8 dead a buckshot. So it was a pretty hairy day.
8: Mm-hmm. But nobody got killed from inside the embassy that day, I guess.
9: No, they were lucky. They had the only thing they security improvement they did, they put a all the windows are covered in quarter-inch steel, so they couldn't shoot down into the office.
6: But you didn't have any ID on you because you were just getting out of the shower and just putting on, barely got dressed.
9: Right, and I didn't know, I only knew like three of our people.
6: Right.
9: And so they took me away with the spies. They assumed I was a spy of some sort since I didn't have ID on. And I don't know, within 30 days they found my apartment and my stuff, and I went into GP. And you know, the odd thing about the early days, there were some very, very compassionate medical students that guarded us. Very delightful guys.
8: The Iranians, they were just like a peaceful protester or something.
9: Yeah, I think that they were thinking they would, and they explained to me, we're going to keep you 2 or 3 days until we make our point that you can't send a Shah back. And they apologized for inconveniencing us. They let me take my handcuffs off and there weren't other guards around. They'd apologize after I come back from an interrogation. And then suddenly all the good guys left.
8: Huh.
9: And just had future IRGC people. And I think about day 10, I noticed that they were taking military equipment out of plastic. And things changed. I thought, you know, I got to, you know, this is going to go on a while. I had to decide how to deal with it. And I'm 22. And I'd read all the Vietnam books. I said, you know, if they keep me like Alvarez, I could be almost 30 and I get out of here.
6: Oh, no.
9: So
6: how do you stay positive when those kind of thoughts come into your head?
9: So I once they kind of divided us and put us in, roomed us up, I just started working out, you know, because I was trying to sleep. You know, in the early days, I thought, okay, if they come in, I'm tied to this chair and blindfolded. If I hear shots, where would I roll to not get caught in a crossfire? Because I assumed it wasn't going to be Delta. It was going to be one militia and another. They kind of spray and pray. But and then I thought, how do I deal with this?
8: Wow.
9: And so I thought the better I just started working out, and the better I felt physically, the better I felt mentally. And by the time it was over, I was working out about 6 hours a day.
6: Mm. And how about the nutrition, Paul Lewis?
9: Well, morning was bread and cheese. I like goat cheese, so that wasn't bad. And the main meal is at lunch, and it was a pile of something. Some was pretty awful. You couldn't. But I decided I was going to eat everything. I was going to eat everything I could get, stay in shape, and walk out. But some days you couldn't breathe while you ate it. I mean,
8: oh dear.
9: You taste as much in your nose as your mouth.
6: Yeah.
9: But and I always found it odd when they had goat cheese or something. I think they butcher with a chainsaw. There's always bone shards.
6: Oh, man.
9: And you had to flip the bread over because they cook it. They throw it up on a earthen oven. They throw it on the top and it sticks. So when you got your bread in the morning, you had to check the back for rocks.
8: Gosh.
9: And my biggest fear early was getting a cavity. And I found a toothpick, and I read that Indians used a flat stick. So I worked my gums a lot because I thought, you know, nothing could be worse than getting a cavity. And I saw a Marathon Man, so I didn't want to do that.
8: There you go.
6: Oh, man.
8: Well, Paul Lewis, Marine, who was telling us about 1979 in the U.S. Embassy in Iran, where he was taken hostage. Meanwhile, right then, we had an election between Ronald Reagan and Jimmy Carter. Did you know anything about what was going on in that?
9: No, we were completely isolated. Only when we were, after they kind of broke down, there was a good guy, bad guy thing. The good guy was Hamid the Liar. And he was always trying to get me to write a statement. I engaged with him more than the others because I was trying to just get a piece of news out of him, you know, what the price of oil was, if nothing else. And I didn't, so we didn't really know what was going on, but when the election was over late, the attitude changed. And I voted for Reagan in 76 in a primary, so I guess you would say that was my choice.
8: So you had your guy in, well, that must have been good. Did you hear that he had won? Or?
9: Yeah, they told us.
8: Okay.
9: And we really played it up, you know, what a cowboy he was. You know, I don't think I've ever said this publicly, but before the first Christmas, they made a big deal about bringing clergymen in. And I thought, you know, they're kind of religious zealots. Maybe they would respect the holiday, and I thought, what kind of propaganda coup would they get if they let us go on Christmas? So I was ready to go home. But one night I was arguing with Hamid the liar, and I wasn't going to sign a statement, but he was trying to. He goes, I don't know why you don't do this. Nobody cares about you anyway. And I said, well, I'm sure our country does.
8: What kind of statement was it? Just how great they were treating you?
9: Yeah, I just denounced the United States for letting the Shah in.
8: Oh, I see.
6: Yeah.
8: I got you.
9: So he said, I'll prove it. And I said, well, you say that every time you're going to prove something. Right. That night he dumped a box of classified material. And the first thing we saw were multiple passports and a log of who came under what name and left under what name and where they went. So I divided them up and said, again, think we're going to be home in a few days. We got to divide this up and memorize it because there's some guys that went to Eastern Europe. They're in trouble. You know, they were under, I assume they were intelligence people, but they did. They weren't working undercover. They were didn't have diplomatic immunity. And then I started pouring through it. And, you know, in Budapest, we saw a lot of classified, so I know what it looks like. And then I saw back in the fall, a bunch of messy traffic between the embassy and Washington. All the security and intelligence and military people are saying, you can't do it now with us here because we're it's indefensible. The least you need to do is put us in a small, nondescript building with no ground floor access. And it went back and forth, and then in early October they said, the Chargé Chers Langen that said, he was in it too. He said, the worst thing is they're going to capture some people. The worst thing, they're going to kill us all. And then the message came back, get ready, he's coming in.
8: That's the Shah?
9: Yeah.
8: Okay.
9: So that's the message I saw in Budapest that they hadn't announced that he was going to come in, I think the 22nd October.
8: So wait, the Shah was coming back into Iran. They didn't want...
9: No. He was in the Bahamas or Mexico or somewhere, and the U.S.
8: Oh, bringing him back to protect him in the United States.
9: Correct.
8: And so the Iranians were protesting that we were helping
9: right.
8: the Shah of Iran, and that's why Death to America started.
9: Yeah, and this debate went back and forth. It was appropriate, and the people there said, no, you can't do it while we're here.
8: I see.
9: And Washington didn't really want to hear it. So... Yeah, that really angered me, and I kind of, there are times you're isolated. I was with a guy named John McKeel most of the time, about 11 of the 12, 14 months, and, you can only tell so many stories, and when I'd really get angry and want to lash out, I thought, I got to walk home someday and say, I wore this uniform and I bought no dishonor on it to somebody that was in Iwo Jima or captured in Hanoi Hilton. So when I really got angry, that's kind of what I held on to the entire time.
6: Right.
8: Did you talk any about being such a good baseball player with John Cacciatore back there?
9: I told him you're pretty fast.
6: Okay. You probably do hang on to memories of Champaign County when you're captured for 444 days and share those with John or whoever was captive with you.
9: McKeel was a real redneck from Texas. And I used to joke, if it wasn't here, I wouldn't even talk to you. He'd been stabbed a couple of times. He was in...
6: What's happened to John McKeel?
9: He's dead. He was managing an apartment complex in the domestic, and he got shot trying to take the gun away from the guy.
6: And he was a fellow Marine?
9: Yeah.
6: Okay.
9: He'd been in the airborne during Vietnam, and he had a messy divorce with his wife. His divorce went to federal court. Mm. He came home, and his wife was somebody, and I guess in Texas you can kill everybody for that, and so he was in the process.
6: Oh, wow.
9: Well, to John's... In Buck Springs, anyway.
6: Okay.
9: The neighbors called the police. Here's the police coming. He had a Bigfoot truck, and when they blocked the alley, he just drove over the police.
6: Oh, wow.
9: And he's knocking them off the road, and an FBI agent is off duty driving. He hears the call and turns his car sideways in the intersection. Johnny ran over his car, but his truck got hung up.
8: Wow.
9: And he said he went to arraignment. He couldn't see the judge. He fell down several times as they put him in the car. But that was an assault on a federal officer. So Sarah T. Hughes, who swore in LBJ, was his prosecutor, and then she took the civil side. And his wife got a 300-feet restraining order. He said he'd be in a, he said, well, I was in a restaurant. I said, you mean a bar? He said, well, whatever. She would see his truck and she would park in the lot and call the police.
6: Oh, jeez.
9: So he didn't want to go back in the Army, so he joined the Marines so he can get out of town.
6: I see.
9: And one of the early letters, you know, I probably got 6 or 7 letters over that time. We got a mail call from people we didn't know. But McKeel got one from his ex-wife. And she said the Marine Corps wouldn't release her alimony payment.
8: Oh, no. Well, that's called a messy divorce.
9: Yeah. Oh, yeah.
6: It was. For sure. Well, we're sharing stories with Paul Lewis here on ESPN 93.5 this morning. And, you know, when you see the current situation in Iran after being over there and held captive for 444 days, what are your reflections on the situation now, 47 years later?
9: I think we had to go because they were going to get a nuke, and they could. They had missiles that went 4,000 miles. We found out when they shot at Diego Garcia. One crashed and we shot one
8: down.
9: Which,
8: by the way, they swore they didn't have that.
9: Right. But the Europeans would have been exposed. But they were going to make a missile, you know, get a lot of missiles and just say, you can't come and get it.
6: Right.
9: And
6: but this is 47 years in the making, Paul.
9: It is.
6: Do we have to be the watchdog for the world?
9: I guess so, because we don't get any money. We don't get any oil out of the Strait of Hormuz. But I don't. Trump is the first president to say, you're not going to have them, and now you're close, and we're going to take them. I try not to armchair here, because I don't have the information they have. But I did know that they are nuts. And to get rid of them without some kind of uprising, we'll literally have to kill all the IRGC.
8: Yeah, I think that's exactly, to the last man, probably.
9: Yeah. And, you know, the Israelis know where they're at. They have great intelligence. And, you know, they've clipped off about 4 layers of their leadership. And, but as long as there's 6 IRGCs around, we'll have to be looking for them.
6: Yeah.
8: It seems to me, Paul, the Israelis would be more than happy to be the boots on the ground, and we could cover them.
9: I think so. And, you know, the other thing that kind of bothers me, they're shooting at the Arabs, and they're not even striking back with their aircraft very much. They have 600, you know, the Gulf states that we support have 600 aircraft. I can't remember which one of them. One of them has a fairly robust military.
8: We probably sold the most of those aircraft.
9: Oh, yeah, we did. But one of them has a fairly robust ground force, and I don't think we should go in on the ground.
8: I don't either. So.
9: But I do know there's a couple thousand Marines that have been sitting out in the ocean and they're rubbing their hands together.
6: Mm-hmm.
9: It, you know, it's a different mindset when you're there.
8: Yeah, no, they're ready. I mean, they're there for a reason.
6: Yeah.
8: So.
9: And it's a big country. It's Texas and a half, 92 million people.
6: Yep.
9: And about 10% of the country supports the IRGC, but that's 9 million people. So it would be a bloodbath.
8: Well, it's amazing. And of course, right now, it's just get the strait open. And of course, we don't know the details on what that would really take to get the shippers the confidence to go. Probably a guarantee that you'll make it or we'll cover any losses before they're going to start moving. But at this point, most of the ships would make it through the strait.
9: Yeah. You know, I don't like to second guess the president, but I remember when he stopped the pause for the negotiations. Mm-hmm. But, you know, the rug merchants, they do this. And they know us. I thought the thing would say, here are our terms. You got 5 days. Either.
8: No,
6: it was 2 weeks for that an understanding agreement, but
9: no,
6: it didn't happen.
9: About 45 days.
6: Yeah. Okay.
9: And it was, you know, waste of time. They were able to kind of get their feet under and patch together what
6: right.
9: was left. I do think they degraded them, but the place is full of tunnels.
8: Yeah, and they keep working and coming back a little here and a little, one more rocket launcher. And then I could tell from the generals that were interviewed that you see clips is all we know. We're just kind of on the outside looking in. But they were pretty. They figured we really got these guys backing up, and then we stopped. And
9: yeah.
8: That was, I think, because of Democratic pressure. I'm not going to blame the Democrats because they tried to work this through for the last 47 years along with us. And we're really in agreement that something's got to be done, but what? And we tried that nuclear deal, and we find for instance, they weren't going to make the missiles that could go as far as they did. And then they weren't going to increase the uranium enrichment, which they were frantically doing in three separate spots. So I think that it was a political move. And I also think, Paul, and tell me what you think, Trump really doesn't want to take out the infrastructure of power and transportation because the other 90 million people are going to really suffer.
9: Well, even before this happened, they were about out of water. The IRGC is kind of like the CCP.
6: And the IRG is?
9: Iranian Revolutionary Guards.
6: Okay.
9: They own entire businesses and factories. They went to water, they just took it. So their agriculture's collapsed. Tehran's actually sinking because they pumped all the groundwater out.
8: Gee.
9: And they don't have enough. They didn't have enough water to drink when this started. So now they're taking the electricity out. I was a little amazed they didn't bomb that railroad that went to China because China's been sending them stuff. Right before we went in, Chinese aircraft were landing full of stuff. And, you know, I don't think Americans understand the mindset. For instance, I saw one night they had the funeral for the mullah we killed, and there were 100,000 people in the street. It wouldn't have bothered me if we just dropped a bomb and got them all at once. Because that's really what it's going to take to win. You're going to have to kill a lot of people.
8: Well, that's what people, we just don't like that idea. And we're,
6: absolutely. We're not, I mean, the citizens that are involved, and even though, you know, they're being coerced probably to be a part of this.
9: No, they're radicals. They're still, I don't know, I ain't going to like it. But, you know, it's sort of like socialism that, you know, all of you guys follow these rules, but in the meantime, I've got a Swiss bank account, and I live in a guarded, gated community.
8: Mm-hmm. No, I think too, Paul, we're just a little soft, I would say, in terms of the warrior mindset. Thanks to you and guys like you, we've had quite a period of pretty much peace.
6: Yeah.
8: And since Vietnam, we had the Gulf War,
9: yeah,
8: and then Afghanistan, but no real world wars or threats of a nuclear holocaust. And we like it here. We just want low gas prices. What's the matter?
9: Yeah. You know, I follow a lady. This is much serious, more serious than Iran. I follow a lady named Sarah Adams. She was a CIA targeter. She found people that the CIA wanted to get. She identified all the guys in Benghazi.
8: Okay.
9: We took one off the low-hanging fruit, but we didn't get the rest of them. And she has a podcast, and I see her on different interviews. And she thinks we have 18,000 al-Qaeda in the United States now. By having, they don't come through the open border. They come with other IDs. Hamas is training in Afghanistan right now, refitting.
6: Mm-hmm.
9: There's kind of a loose alliance between all these terrorist groups. And they want us, but they're getting here legal. We're paying Afghanistan like $80 million a week in food, and please don't attack us. I can't really hardly believe that, but it's true.
6: And this is some of the stuff that this Sarah Adams is saying too?
9: Yeah. Okay. There have been congressional floor fights to try to stop it. I don't know why it's not stopped.
6: Man.
9: But they're still looking to come and get us. It's not over, and I think we need to have a lot more FBI people working domestically. And, you know, kind of like on the Patriot Act, I said, I don't want that, but you can hire another 40,000 FBI agents.
6: Mm-hmm. So we have to wrap up for the top of the hour, and I don't know if you can stay on or not, and I certainly open up
8: our... I don't know if we've touched the tip of the iceberg here.
6: Exactly.
8: You can't stay.
9: I can go a while.
6: Obviously, we're talking with Paul Lewis, who was held for 444 days in captivity back in, 78, 79. And then when we had this
9: 79, change, 81.
6: 79 to 81. Okay. And then, of course, when Reagan took over right after he won the presidency is the day you were freed then.
8: When he got sworn in, actually.
6: That's right.
9: Yeah,
6: it wasn't Jimmy
8: Carter.
6: So
8: you had to go into 81 before you were released.
9: And, man, we sat on the runway for about 40 minutes waiting for the inaugural.
8: I bet that was pretty tense. Yeah. After that long, you're like, are we really getting out
6: But
8: of
6: we
8: here?
6: Have the top of the hour due, so oh, I don't okay. want to jump into too much here.
8: Got to think of the production schedule. I
6: exactly.
8: Guess.
6: So I'm trying to make sure we're staying on schedule. And I'm Diane Ducey, Brother Johnny Ann, and of course, Paul Lewis. A riveting discussion. And thank you so much for your service. It doesn't seem like that's, you know, really a legit statement to say. You've just been through so much. So we're ESPN 93.5, and we will be taking our Fox News and the weather and a local news with our Jim Miller. Thank you so much for being here on ESPN 93.5 this morning. It's Friday.
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11: Not enough pain. I'm Chris Foster, Fox News. There have been 13 straight nights of airstrikes in Iran, and President Trump says he might order a major attack, telling Axios Iran has not received enough pain yet.
12: He is seriously considering restarting major combat operations in Iran, including strikes that would be bigger than the ones carried out in Operation Epic Fury. He says, I am considering a massive attack, bigger than ever before. I am close to making a decision. We are all set for it. Iran, though, has refused to capitulate despite the strikes. It rejected a U.S. ceasefire deal presented by Iraq. Iranian and Iraqi officials tell the New York Times. The sticking point was reportedly over the Strait of Hormuz. Tehran's not interested in a temporary deal that leaves that issue unresolved.
11: It's Fox's Madeline Rivera. As it was in 2024, immigration is shaping up to be a polarizing topic for voters in the midterm elections. Fox's Bill Malugin has more.
13: Now that the border's quiet, the conversation has shifted to what should be done about the millions of illegal immigrants already here. And some Democrats want immigration enforcement ended entirely. More migrant crime is back in the headlines. A Salvadoran illegal immigrant is now charged with felony hit and run, causing serious injury or death after police say he killed three people in a crash in North Carolina on Saturday, then tried to flee the scene. But new Fox News polling reveals Democrats are gaining serious ground on immigration after getting destroyed on the topic in 2024. When asked which party would handle immigration better right now, Democrats now have a 1-point lead over Republicans, 50-49%.
11: Republicans had an 8-point lead over Democrats on immigration in the Fox News polling in April. President Trump's replacing tariffs that expired today with new ones, 10-12.5% on imports from 60 countries accused of inadequately enforcing bans on goods produced by forced labor. America's listening to Fox News.
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19: Well, Democrats coming together tomorrow in Maine for their convention. Democrat Troy Jackson could be the choice of the 601 delegates to replace Graham Plattner, who won the Senate primary but dropped out over sexual assault allegations, which he has denied. Jackson, a former state Senate president, ran for governor of the primary in June, won the unofficial support of delegates during last weekend's delegate selection meetings. The workaround from President Trump and his tariff team, Fox's Jared Halpern at the White House.
20: Imports from 60 countries will face anywhere from 10-12.5% tariffs in response to what the Trump administration says are human rights abuse and distortive trade practices. The new tariffs will replace a temporary worldwide 10% tariff expiring Friday. The administration has relied on different authorities to maintain a tariff regime after the U.S. Supreme Court struck down so-called reciprocal tariffs in February. President Trump is now using what's called Section 301 of the Trade Act of 1974 that allows the president to impose import taxes and other sanctions against countries determined to have engaged in unjustifiable, unreasonable, or discriminatory trade practices. At the White House, Jared Halpern, Fox News.
19: Top brass at the Democratic National Committee meet today to consider their early primary calendar in the run-up to the 2028 presidential election. South Carolina and Nevada are said to be the leading contenders as Democrats want to diversify the voters who choose the nominee in the early states. Hurricane Fausto, a Category 2 storm in the Pacific, that from the National Hurricane Center, which says it's expected to approach the Hawaiian Islands next week. It's about 1,600 miles east of Hilo on the Big Island. Max sustained winds are around 100 miles per hour. And more than 1.6 million dozen shell eggs sold in Texas, Oklahoma, Arkansas, Louisiana, New Mexico, and Mississippi voluntarily recalled over potential salmonella contamination. I'm CJ Papa, and this is Fox News.
5: Here's a look at local news. After nearly 4 years on the market, the County Fair Shopping Center in Champaign sold. Long-listed property transfer marks a significant commercial change for the area. Details about the development not released. Mosquitoes in Champaign and Vermilion counties testing positive for West Nile virus. Health officials say no human cases have been reported, but monitoring is increasing as summer conditions favor mosquito activity. Downtown Mahomet preparing for the Midwest Muscle Strongman fundraiser July 20th. Organizers say the event will turn the area into an outdoor arena featuring strength competitions, community activities. The fundraiser aims to draw visitors and support local programs. More than two dozen Champaign County businesses receiving red or yellow health placards in the first half of the year. Inspectors found violations including improper food temps, mold, and sanitation issues. Several restaurants, including Wok and Mahomet, were cited. You're locally up to date from the Stevie J Broadcasting Newsroom. I'm Jim Miller.
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6: Oh, yeah, Greg Sillier.
21: Don't forget about me.
6: And see, get the mics up.
9: Yeah, we're not going to forget about Greg.
6: With Paul Lewis in studio, we're sharing these stories off mic, and it's just riveting. I really thank you for being part of the show today, Paul Lewis.
9: I get to hear Greg Sillier live.
6: Yes.
21: He's on there you go.
6: And, you know, we all are fans of Greg Sillier.
8: Paul was held hostage for 444 days in the U.S. Embassy in Iran. So we're getting his one of the Marines, and he was there less than, 12 hours before it all turned south. Mm-hmm. And But amazing story, great hero, and stories we've never heard.
6: Right.
8: But he also is interested in the weather. So
6: yes. What you got? So let me have our sponsor here, which is Hometown Grounds with their Mad Goat Coffee and the kids' play area all in downtown Tuscola. I know they have that Mad Goat Coffee, but I tried the London Fog, which was wonderful. So what's it looking like for today and into the weekend, Greg Sillier?
21: Well, Diane, do you see things are going to be pretty quiet, uneventful around here? Kind of par for the course, mid to late July weather as we continue to wind down, unfortunately, any organized rains. And, you know, they're on the radar back to the west of us, but just bits and pieces and a few hundredths to a tenth of an inch here and there. I think all she wrote, and it'll be just roll the dice, iffy chances at best going forward, nothing real organized. And, yeah, spells of heat, spells where we've got temperatures back to seasonal norms, I think, as we get deeper on into the summertime season, even some cooler cooler early autumn-like days anticipated. Maybe not necessarily the greatest with corn and soybean fields in mind, with racking up maturity and growing degree day units, but pretty comfortable, I think, going forward here. I don't know, we'll get some heat from time to time, but overall, nothing too impressive about temperatures going forward for the rest of the summer season with extreme heat and or humidity, as is the case this morning. Nice, comfortable one out there with a reading of 50, make it 60 down Williams Savoy, 65 at Paxton, 64 over at Danville. Got a couple of sprinkles back west of the Mississippi, and nothing I expect right here for the day today. Just a partly sunny sky. Afternoon temperatures pretty comfortable for the time of year. We'll top out this afternoon, right around 78, 79 degrees. Light east to southeasterly wind, should be somewhere middle 80s this time of the year. We'll get there. Down to 63.4 tonight. And then the rain chances, if you're scoring at home, nothing too impressive. About 20% tomorrow and Sunday, up to 30% on Monday and Wednesday next week. Just hit and miss stuff at best, and temperatures all the way up. Down to 63.4 tonight, 83 tomorrow, and 88 on Sunday. Heading into the lower 90s, more humidity Monday, Tuesday, Wednesday. We'll back temperatures down a little bit next Thursday and Friday with highs in the middle and 80s. And again, not much going on in the moisture department noted anytime soon here across our part of the Eastern Corn Belt. For Stevie J Broadcasting, I'm meteorologist Greg Solier.
6: And Stevie J out today with the situation with his dog Mosey and being in the ER and the vet and all the things that go along with that. So I'm sorry he's missing out on Paul Lewis being in studio today.
8: And I want to hear about, so when we stop talking, Paul's been a hostage in Iran for 444 days. He's on the plane, on the runway. What are you thinking? And you're sitting there and you're not going anywhere. And you're like, what's next?
9: We did 150 headcounts to make sure everybody was on the plane. And when my bus was leaving, in the last 30 days, they moved us to like a Sheraton with bars on the windows. It's pretty good quarters, and they were feeding us a lot more, a lot of protein, and getting our weight back up. But a guy named Mike Matrinko, he spoke Farsi, he'd been there in the Peace Corps earlier, and he was out in, they had him, he was at the consulate up in Tabriz, and they literally had a rope around his neck, getting ready to hang him.
8: Whoa.
9: And they, some locals that liked Americans, got him down. But he was missing for several days. And but he spoke Farsi, and he's a tough, mentally very tough guy. While we're getting on a plane, you know, we can hear the Iranians talking Farsi. And I guess they insulted us, and he insulted their mothers. They drug him off the bus and beat the snot out of him, and we drove off.
8: Whoa.
9: So, and I talked to him later. I said, how did you get back? And he said, well, some guy ran out and said, put him in a car. He has to be with that bus. So he rode in a Mercedes behind the bus.
8: Okay.
9: But we were on the bus thinking, you know, what happened to Matrinko?
6: Right.
9: Is he going to make it? And he kind of wandered up. He's all scuffed up.
6: Oh, man.
8: That wasn't the smartest thing he ever did.
6: No.
9: He did. He was like that the entire. He could speak the language, and they'd forget, and he would insult them back in their own language, and they didn't like it.
6: We were talking about, you know, what you have done since and where you're at now, Paul, kind of off microphone, and you had become a University of Illinois student then when you returned. Maybe we should pick up there.
9: Well, I went to Homer High School. I mean, I had most of the classes, a lot of the classes are bigger than in my town, and I'd been out of school for 5 years. I was always a pretty good student. I read a lot so I could read and retain. I didn't break any sweat over it.
8: Well, before we go, you got back in January to the U.S.?
9: Correct.
8: And then by April, you were out of the Marines.
9: I got out, in mid-April. I had a convenience of government on my ID card, which means I raised my hand. They had let me out in 5 days.
8: What was your total time in the Marines counting to 440?
9: 63 months.
8: Okay.
9: Took me 63 months to a four-year tour. Fine.
8: Yeah. Okay. Wow.
9: You have to extend to go on embassy duty.
8: Okay. And then was that the Mardi Gras you made to New Orleans in February? Or?
9: Yes, it was.
6: John, you saw him
8: I saw the Marines. I said, I know one of those guys. Now, I didn't really pick you out because you had your dress blues on.
9: Yeah. And, you know, I was telling you earlier, things had kind of settled down. We were on convalescent leave, and the press had finally left the front yard. And a captain my mom picked up the phone back when it was stuck on the wall, and said there's some captain from headquarters of Marine Corps wants to talk to you. And I thought, it would have been Quantico. I wonder what that's about. So I answered, and he told us that my old roommate Johnny McKeel was going to be King Bacchus because he was from Texas, closest one to New Orleans.
8: Closest state.
9: So, and he said, but Johnny won't do it unless you guys get your own float.
8: And
9: so,
8: that's the king of one of the bigger parades on Sunday.
6: Right.
8: And all these major floats with all kinds of themes, and they wanted Paul and his fellow Marines on that float with their fellow Marine king of
6: that's
8: pocket.
6: Right.
9: No, we're behind the king's float. Okay. The next float.
8: Right.
9: But
6: a little bit of a Grand Marshal type of situation then.
9: And it was, anyway, after I said no, then a warrant officer called back and said, did the same thing. And I said, I really don't want to go, be in crowds. And he goes, well, General Barrow, who was a commandant of the Marine Corps, last World War II commandant with the Navy Star, I had met a couple times since we came home, is from New Orleans and would take it as a personal favor if you would attend Mardi Gras.
6: Oh, here we go.
9: So I said, yes, I'll go. And I intended to go just for a dinner and some stuff, but I was really having a lot of fun because the Bacchus Committee would give us a code word every day, and anywhere we went in New Orleans was free.
6: Oh,
8: wow. Now, man, I wish you'd have called me.
6: Yeah. I know. Johnny's right there.
9: We'd go, there'd be a big line at a bar. We'd go give that code name. They'd move the little velvet thing in your
6: room. I love it. The perks that go along with things.
9: But as we were talking earlier, there's only two things you can't do in New Orleans during Mardi Gras. You can't carry a container. The cops had red cups. They would offer you a cup. You didn't take it pretty quick.
8: A bottle or a can.
6: Right.
9: Yeah. Mm-hmm. And you couldn't stop traffic. You that was it. I think everything else was pretty much legal then. But I wasn't going to stay. I was going to come home early. But we got into the Mardi Gras thing. And also we had an apartment on Bourbon Street. So to get out of the crowd, we could go up and stand. And we had all the beads and the...
6: Right, on the balcony and all that.
9: And
8: Did you stay for Mardi Gras Tuesday, Fat Tuesday?
9: Yeah.
8: So you saw Bourbon Street. You can get crushed between those buildings because there's no room.
9: Mm-hmm. Well, we were in the up taking a break, and catty corner from us, a woman started doing a strip tease up on the balcony.
8: Oh, dear.
6: Yeah.
9: And the crowd was banging up, and a cop got up there and he said, take your clothes off or get your butt back inside. Yeah. You're making a crowd.
6: We're rushing the show there.
9: Yeah.
6: We're talking with Marine Paul Lewis here on ESPN 93.5.
8: Returned from Iran and now is at Mardi Gras.
6: Exactly.
8: Yeah. And
6: you were talking about the letters and things like that you were getting, Paul, living in Homer. And, your mom was pretty much kind of your agent of sorts that was sorting through all this mail, requests for you to do speaking engagements.
9: Yeah, she would get a big gray mailbag every day and drag it home. And she had them all sorted. And one pile was people wanted to pay me to speak. I just threw that away, just burned those. And then she made me answer. Said, these kids wrote all the time. You got to answer their class.
6: Okay.
9: So I'd do it. Some kids wanted autographs. And I was telling you earlier, I got a letter that was written, I think it came from New Jersey. It's Paul Lewis, Cornfield Country.
8: And it got there.
9: Hostage.
8: Yeah. Okay.
9: And it got to me.
6: Oh, that's my goodness. Funny. So as far as, in reflecting on what's happening now was, really why we had you come in to, remember our history and what's happening.
9: One of the things at the end, we also had, Mom had a big pile of Kiwanis clubs and people that wanted me to come and speak, mm-hmm. and they sent flags and different mementos.
8: I liked it. I wanted to mention when you gave an autograph around here, yours was selling for $10, Elvis's $5.
9: Yeah, that was on eBay.
8: That's
6: okay.
9: One of my buddies looked that up on eBay and sent it to me. I don't know why he was looking for it. But Elvis gave a lot of autographs. Like Stan Musial, it's not worth anything. Everybody's got one.
6: I see.
9: Now I signed a few hundred probably. But I was telling my XO that I have all these people don't want me to come and speak, and people were so good to my family. I said, I feel like I ought to pay them back, but there's no way I can do it. I'm going to go back. I'm going to start college. And he said, well, we haven't discharged you yet. If you'll wear dress blues, we'll send you to a recruiting station. You have to recruit, and they'll take you to all the places they can line up to speak.
8: Okay.
9: So I did that for a month, and some days one guy had me at a 7 o'clock meeting and went all the way till 9 o'clock that night. I went to seven places. And the first time I did, I thought I was going to die of perspiration and embarrassment. But by the time it was over, I could talk to 15,000 people without a blink. And, you know, it's kind of a valuable thing is to be able to speak in front of a group of people without... And I'd read one time that the only thing people feared worse than death was having to make an address in public.
6: Yep, public speaking is definitely one of the top three fears. We're at 67 right now. I want to finish your thought, but we have the Fox Business Minute coming here at 8:20 here on ESPN 93.5. You can always look into our social media platforms, and at stevieJAY.com if you want to hear the full interview today as we talk with Paul Lewis and his 44 days in captivity, really 79 through 81 is what January. We'll get back to that in just a moment. Brother Johnny, thank you so much for coming in too here on ESPN 93.5. We'll get up to date here, and outside it's 67.
1: I'm Susan Lee, and this is the Fox Business Report.
3: American Express says its cardholders are spending more. Its sales and profit rose in the recent quarter. Card member spending rose 9%, the highest growth rate in 3 years. Verizon is raising expectations for the year, a sign the company's overhaul is starting to pay off. The company's cut spending and staff and sold corporate-owned retail stores. Verizon does say its customers are waiting longer to upgrade their phones. Intel earnings topped expectations. The chip maker is raising its forecast, and the stock is up more than 3.5%. Crude oil prices are moderating after Brent crude, the global benchmark, topped $100 a barrel yesterday, and interest rates on government bonds have also eased this morning. That's your Fox Business Report. I'm Ginny Coselda, invested in you.
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23: Hello again, everyone. Let's check weather for Central Illinois, Champaign, and Bend vicinity. Quiet day's worth of weather, comfortable as well, with a partly sunny sky. Afternoon temperatures today up to about 79 on a light east to southeasterly wind. Developing warm front to the west and south may generate a few sprinkles this evening and a stray sprinkly shower after midnight tonight. No big deal or significance of anyone's rain gauge going forward here for the foreseeable future. 63 for tonight, partly sunny for the day tomorrow, and Sunday too. If you're scoring at home, the rain chance just at about 20%. Early to mid-morning, late afternoon to early evening, maybe a thunderstorm as well, but again, inconsequential, a big moisture picture. Highs tomorrow topping out around 83, down to 67 for tomorrow night. Warmth and humidity gets us to 88 for the day on Sunday. Here comes the heat for Monday, Tuesday, Wednesday next week, with lower 90s by day, lower 70s at night. Thunderstorm chance is pretty small for Monday and Wednesday, with a little back door cool front to bring readings back down a bit, and humidity levels as well for Thursday and Friday, with highs well into the 80s. For CBD Broadcasting, I'm meteorologist Greg Soulier.
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6: All right. Well, ESPN 93.5, Paul Lewis, our special guest today. Stevie J's out. I'm Diane Ducey, brother Johnny, also in studio. And we're just happy that you're alive and well. We were talking about the chapter of life after you came out of captivity. We talked about the Mardi Gras parades and the autographs, the mail that you were getting, the family support, the nation's support.
9: Yeah, we were overwhelmed. We drove from Stewart Air Force Base to West Point, and it's a hilly country.
8: When you got back.
9: Yeah, when we got back. We're on a bus, and the 25 miles was just packed with people.
8: Unbelievable.
9: And hilly country.
8: When you got back.
9: Yeah, when we got back. We're on a bus, and

0: Wait, I got to do something here. How old were you at 24 then, I guess?
1: 23. I got a picture with Ronald Reagan in my conference room, and people said, my God, you look young. And she, you know why? And they said, why? I said, because I was.
0: Yeah. So, but now you're thinking, he fellow Illini grad. Yes. And so you're thinking, I might go on the GI Bill to Illinois. So
1: well, I got invited to U of I game. And they sat me with Stan Eikenberry and Jim Thompson.
0: That's big Jim Thompson, the governor big Jim. For many years.
1: Yeah, he shook hands with me all day at Homer, I'm afraid.
2: Okay.
1: But they asked, you know, we're just talking, and they said, what are you going to do? And I said, well, I've been accepted at Princeton. A friend of my dad's graduated from Princeton. He thinks I should go there. And I had a scholarship. I don't know how he got me admitted because, he didn't really have anything. But... I said, but I'd really like to come here. I don't think I'm a Princeton kind of guy. And Eikenberry says, well, yeah, we'd love to have you come up.
0: That's the president of the university.
1: President, yeah. And then I did a month speaking tour. And when I got discharged in April, I went up to admissions and I met a guy and told him I want to go in business and commerce. And he said, we close that in January. You can't get in now. Hmm. And so I was overseas. I didn't have a phone. I couldn't call or anything. I didn't tell him where I was at. And so he handed me the late admissions package of stuff. I remember I had to write an essay. But I was going through it, and one of them said a letter of recommendation from non-employer, non-relative. I thought, that governor would be a good one. And so I dug his aide's card out, and I called him and told him what I wanted. And he goes, yeah, I'll get on his desk today, and he'll get right up there. And then I went out and ran some other errands and got my high school transcript sent to the U of I. And I came back, Mom said that aide called that he must have had a question, so I called him back, and he goes, yeah, I took that to the governor, he threw it in the garbage, picked up the phone, called Stan Eikenberry, and you're supposed to go back up and get enrolled.
2: Okay.
1: Well, Mr. Enrollment Guy was really lit up.
0: He went over his head.
1: Yeah.
0: Way over his
1: head. Turf wasn't safe. But I, and then he kind of settled down, and he's, because I said, well, you know, if you don't want me to come, I'll just go home, and I'll call President Eikenberry and said, you, Bob Smith, said I can't come. I'm going to Princeton. So he said, well, let's settle down. He said, if you get in business and commerce, somebody thinks you horned your way in with political influence. If you have a tenured professor that doesn't like you, we can't do anything if he makes your life hard.
0: Which would be possible.
1: Yeah. And I thought, yeah, that's true. And he said, but let's just call a dean and see if we can get you somewhere willingly. So the first one we got was Dean Wessels in Ag, and I could hear him on the phone say, somebody won't show up in August. What's the big deal? So I went down. I told him, I don't want to be a farmer. I don't want anything to do with agriculture. He goes, I don't care. He said, all you got to do, you have to stay here 2 years, and then you can transfer anywhere mm-hmm. you want if your grades are good enough.
2: Okay.
0: They call that a backdoor admission, by the way.
2: Okay. Yeah.
0: For people who can't get in a little bit more difficult department, do have a good track record for 2 years, and then they're pretty good about picking another major. Even if you go in initially, you want to be a farmer and change your mind.
1: And you know, that was my plan, though I did have to take Chem 105. I got a B, by the way.
0: Good job.
1: They drew the curve and said all you pre-meds are going to be general LSs. But anyway, I kind of thought about it, and of course my counselor was a ag guy. He'd been overseas, so we talked a lot. We didn't do a lot of counseling, and I already did my book, and I'd go stand in line at the armory to get my classes. And he told me, he said, you know, the 200 and 300 level econ, one semester they teach it at business commerce, and the other semester we teach it here. And I thought, well, that's okay, and I took statistics, which is Ag Econ 250 something, or I could have taken Math 124, where in Ag I had a full professor and 50 students. If I was in Math 124 statistics, I'd be in a huge section and hope the guy spoke English. Mm-hmm. So I stayed and graduated, so I'm an Ag Econ major. Then it's time to get discharged, so I went back down to St. Louis. They assigned me to the recruiting station in St. Louis. I was doing a speaking tour, and the sergeant majors gave me the last hammer. And he said, you're going to be a staff NCO in August, most highly thought of rank. He says, I was a captain in Vietnam, now I'm a sergeant major. People respect me now. And while we're talking, a guy opened the door. His name was Staff Sergeant Means. He was one of my

0: drill instructors in boot camp. And I burst out laughing. And of course, I'm only a sergeant, so he's kind of jumping on me. And I said, Staff Sergeant Means, platoon 3021. And he goes, yeah, I was in that platoon. And the sergeant major stood up and goes, hey, if you'll sign up for 6 years, I'll leave you in a room with him alone for an hour. And anyway, I got married to my wife, Christy. We have two great sons, Nathan and Nick. And I have two great grandkids. Cam is 9.
1: Nice.
0: And Crew is 5.
1: All right, we're going to jump into the news. Paul Lewis here on ESPN 93.5. Thanks so much for taking us along and sharing your morning with us this morning. Thank you. Oh.
2: News. I'm Therese Crowley. Ready for more pain? After 13 nights of CENTCOM airstrikes, President Trump suggests Iran hasn't felt enough pain yet to make a deal. So he's weighing a massive new attack, bigger than Epic Fury, to get them to the table.
3: They would like to do something, but I say they're not ready yet. They need more of the same.
2: The president also saying he'll use frozen Iranian assets to pay for any damage to ships and Gulf neighbors. Iran's foreign minister warning the chaos from that confiscation won't be pretty or peaceful. President Trump braving a threat environment tonight, the rescheduled White House Correspondents' Dinner at the D.C. Waldorf tonight after the attempt on his life at the April Hilton dinner.
4: The Secret Service has investigated roughly 10,000 threat cases so far this year alone. That's a 40% increase compared to this time last year.
2: Fox's Christina Coleman. 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
1: 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Like a good neighbor, Kurt and State Farm are there. Our meteorologist Greg Solier with a good-looking weekend forecast.
17: Hello again, everyone. Let's check weather. Free Central Illinois, Champaign, Urbana vicinity. Pretty quiet weather picture for the next several days. Well into next week, we'll see a little boost on temperature and humidity levels across the area. No extreme heat or humidity expected, but certainly more typical of mid to late July and diminishing rainfall chances going forward here in the days and weeks to come as well. Partly sunny for the day today, up around 79 and a light east to southeasterly wind. There will be a couple of sprinkles around this evening. And again, towards and after the midnight hour, low down to 63. Tomorrow, partly sunny, just a slim chance as well as Sunday for an isolated shower, perhaps a thunderstorm in the afternoon, but low odds at 20%. Highs tomorrow at 83, down to 67 for tomorrow night. More warmth and humidity at 88 with a partly sunny Sunday, up to 92. And again, a small chance for an isolated shower, thunderstorm mainly in the afternoon. 91 Tuesday, thunderstorm chance Wednesday at 90 with highs in the middle and upper 80s. Humidity eases down just a bit for Thursday and Friday of next week. Overnight readings as well, falling back into the 60s. For CBJ Broadcasting, I'm meteorologist Greg Solier.
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1: And Curtis Orchard actually open now, July 20th when they open. They go through December 20th, and that award-winning cider and the slushies and the apple crisp donuts and the fritters and pies. I love it.
24: It's a great place to go, I tell you. I like Curtis Orchard.
1: Absolutely.
24: When I'm up here, I try to get by.
1: Absolutely. And I'm sure you've been, Paul.
0: Oh, yeah, grandkids, all this stuff.
1: Uh-huh. Especially with the grandkids chapter. So, yeah, you kind of... When you're at these baseball games during the summer, are you just kind of reflecting about your journey and how long and hard it's been, but kind of the fruits of your service to our country now and appreciative?
0: And you know, the difference in kids is they don't get out and play. We played all, that's all we did in the summer was play ball. So I coached a lot when my kids are growing up, and I was always, and Nate, Nate does a real good job. He coached the team, and he's real patient.
1: That's your son?
0: Yeah. Mm-hmm. Yeah, I have two sons, Nate and Nick, and then I married my wife, Christy, when I got home. Mm-hmm. And, you know, we were going to get married over Christmas at St. John's on campus, and they started a renovation. I said, have you ever seen a renovation of an old building come in on time? Mm.
2: Yeah.
0: And it's December. There could be ice, snow. Mm. So we moved it up to August because I had to work it in them when I wasn't in school. And we got married here in Philo. And
24: what church?
0: Right here at St. Pat's.
1: It's St. Thomas.
0: Oh, St. Thomas.
1: St. Pat's. St. Pat's.
0: Yeah,
1: all
0: Tolono.
1: Good.
0: Yeah. Well, we used to be in Homer, so we went back and forth to St. Pat's. But okay. And the priest that I served Mass for at Homer, it was a mission church, so the guys from the Newman Foundation came in, Father Watson.
1: Okay.
0: Was at St. John's on campus, so he came down and married us. Father Heck by that time was tired. He didn't care.
1: Right, Father John Heck, though.
0: And we got married on a Friday night because it was the only time that was, you know, we kind of threw that together. And I remember I went to, when we got engaged, I went to talk to your parents. I thought that's an appropriate thing to
1: do.
0: For
1: sure.
0: And I think her mom called me before I got there. But and her dad said, now, I'm not... Not trying to be nosy, but you're not in any hurry or anything. I said, no. And I got married on a, I got engaged on a Friday the 13th.
24: Oh, well, wow. You know what? It's turned out okay. How many years?
0: 45 next month.
1: That's, nice. That's congratulations.
24: Well, I want to ask you, you are now a graduate of University of Illinois,
0: AgEcon.
24: And you started your own business.
0: I did. I worked with my uncle, and I started my own branch in 88. I just borrowed $25,000 at the bank and started a branch. Statistically, I should have been gone a long time ago. I'm still here.
24: No, you've done very well.
1: So I guess financial?
0: Yeah, we do investing and financial planning. So I got my CFP. I was telling Johnny when I got out of college, since I was used to studying, I just took an accelerated. And you know, now I don't need any more sleep, but I need it in regular increments. I can't do all-nighters anymore.
1: Right. So you do some napping.
0: Yeah, when I was going to the U of I, I'd do two a week. I'd just do an all-nighter, and then I'd just crash and burn on mm-hmm. Sunday afternoon. Always went to her grandmother's for lunch on Sunday.
1: Yeah, I love that tradition.
24: Well, I'm retired, but Paul's working and going to keep working. And, I'm feeling, watching Trump, I'm feeling a little guilty because I was like, well, I'm old now. And
1: yeah,
24: look
1: Trump
24: at this
1: keeps
24: guy.
1: Working.
24: Now, whatever
1: working.
24: You think of Trump. The guy does not stop. He's 80.
0: And, you know, I heard an interview with Kennedy, young Kennedy. He said he's never seen a man drink water. He drinks diet.
24: Which Kennedy? Bobby Kennedy? Okay.
0: Yeah, Jr.
24: Okay.
0: Yeah.
24: I like Bobby Kennedy Jr.
0: And he said he had to fly in the campaign train because they always had McDonald's and Kentucky Fried Chicken.
24: Unbelievable. Well.
0: Yeah, I don't know. I don't know when the guy sleeps. But anyway, we're doing well. My son's Nathan, the older, he's just turned 40. He's going to buy me out someday.
1: Okay.
0: We're kind of in a growth phase, and you know, in 3 years, I'll either exit or continue to grow. But you know, as long as my brain works, I had a knee replaced almost 3 years ago, and I'm having it re-replaced next month, or in September.
24: Well, you're looking fit. And do you go back in time sometimes, or do you ever like wake up sweating with this from the days of being a hostage?
1: PTSD, actually.
0: You know, I don't. They say I have that. I sit in a corner in a restaurant, and I'd rather you not touch me without me knowing you're behind me.
1: Uh-huh.
0: But now I used to have this dream. You know, when we were held in the mushroom, it was an old CIA bunker underground. No windows or anything. We call it the mushroom. And I had a dream that I was home. And I woke up and I was still there. And it was just terribly depressing. And for a while I'd have a dream, but it was like mirrored.
1: Uh-huh.
0: You know, I would think I was there. And I would wake up and still think I was there.
1: Okay.
0: But those have kind of faded away. I don't have any lasting things. I got a lot of, you know, I've had... I was telling you, I'm having my 12th surgery. I had my shoulders rebuilt.
1: Are those repercussions from being held 444
24: Well,
1: days?
24: Yeah, they beat you up a couple times.
0: Yeah, the shoulder. I hurt my knee and my back at the same time, 1978. We had a big operation. We were working at night and had the Chinook, not the Chinook, the Marine Corps has a smaller one, the double rotors. And when you feel the wheels hit the ground, out the door you go. I felt the wheel hit the ground, and somebody touched me. So I went out the door.
24: Yeah, that means go, yeah.
0: Yeah, but
1: weren't necessarily
0: only one wheel
1: on the
0: hit.
1: Ground.
0: We were on a hillside, so the plane took off to get on level ground, and I've already jumped out.
1: Oh, man.
0: So I thought I was going to go about 3 feet. I was about 12 feet.
1: Oh, boy.
0: And this is kind of a Marine Corps thing. I rolled, you know, first thing I noticed my butt really hurt, and that was my right heel digging into my butt.
1: Oh, man.
0: And I pulled my knee all apart. But and I rolled down the hill, and I lost my compass. And if you, in the Marine Corps, if you lose a compass, it's like using a nuclear bomb. They got a little bit of luminous to make it so you can see it. So we had to find a compass. And knee was hurt, but it seemed to get better. And then the next night, we were getting on a helicopter. I picked up my pack, and it sounded like sticks breaking. And I always brag, for the 2 years I was there, I never took a medevac. I walked 30 miles with bleeding feet, did that. And now I'm going through these surgeries, and maybe I should have listened to the old.
1: Yeah.
0: Maybe I should have taken a medevac.
1: Right, right, Paul. Well, thanks for giving us your insight here on ESPN 93.5 this morning. And we've touched on some of your family chapter. You know, we haven't hit the faith aspect of it all, and, you know, that's big here at Stevie J Broadcasting. Did that help you through?
24: It had to help you through.
0: It did. And, you know, there was no priest there. There was no one around, but there are times I felt very close to God, and there are times I thought I was going to die, and I was reaching out. We went through a mock firing squad, and I was just hoping I could die with dignity. I've heard guys, you know, the stories get bigger from some of these guys. My story is a story. And one guy said, I wasn't afraid. I said, I turned around and said, shoot me in the chest. He didn't. I was in the same hallway. He didn't do that. I was hoping they wouldn't see my knee quake. And you know, one thing that's strange, getting ready to die and not doing it, it's really exhausting. You squeeze your adrenal gland, and then you're just exhausted afterwards.
1: Yeah.
0: But there are a couple of times I thought it was going to happen, and I did have a lot of faith in God. There was one thing, his name was Archbishop Capucci. He was an Orthodox priest, and I think he'd been in trouble in Israel, doing something with the Palestinians, but he came to Tehran. He would just walk in the building, push guards away, your guns don't bother me. And I took so much pleasure when he would burst into our room.
24: No kidding.
0: Because he was just... He says, you know, those guys put guns at me. I don't care. I've had guns all the time. I'm an old man. You know, there's nothing left to do but try to.
1: But he just had that security in Christ.
0: You try to be comfort to you guys.
24: He had the faith to do that because wasn't afraid to die, I guess. But do you keep in touch or have you over the years with the other Marines that were with you?
0: Rocky Sikkim and St. Louis were in each other's wedding. And, you know, it's getting kind of hard to stay in touch because he has grandkids. I have grandkids. Mm-hmm. You know, you're gone a lot.
1: Different priorities.
0: Billy Gallegos is out in California. He was some kind of anti-terrorist guy, and he has cancer. A couple of guys I used to talk to didn't do well later on. But I just decided when it was over, it was over.
24: Probably a good move.
0: I'm leaving that.
1: Yeah.
0: And I'm... guy in Wisconsin, one of the only Marines to make a statement, is running for Congress.
1: And you know what, blessing to be able to kind of compartmentalize, they say, and that have that mental capacity to be able to say when it's over, it's over.
0: You know, we stayed, I can't even remember how many days were in Wiesbaden, maybe 3 or 4 at the hospital. My sense of time was off. My day was wake up, eat, work out, take a nap, eat, work out, play cards with McKeel, take a nap, eat, work out, and then play cards and go to bed.
1: Yeah.
0: When I got to Wiesbaden, it seemed like I just felt like I was missing everything. I didn't sleep for like a day and a half.
1: The routine that you had for so long was thrown off.
0: And we were kind of had a wing, but the staff that took care of us could stay around. And there was an Air Force guy that had been in the Marines before he became an Air Force doctor. He gave this key to his room and told us where the medicinal alcohol was. Mm. But we'd had a lot of batteries. But my blood pressure, normally it's like around 110 over 64. When I got there, it's like 185, and the bottom number is 90. Mm. And I was really, and I can't, you know, I said, how in the world is this? I'm in great shape. I have had no vices for 14 and a half months. And they brought in some retired psychiatrists that worked with Vietnam guys, and I saw a Navy captain. And I felt like I was being diminished by having to see a psychiatrist. But I went in, we just sat and talked. He said, we'll come back tomorrow. So I came back tomorrow, and he goes, well, come back tomorrow. And then we just talked for a couple hours and did that again. And he says, come back tomorrow. Be the last time, but we'll spend some time. So I walk in the third time, and I said, are we going to do any psychiatric crap, or are we just going to talk? He said, just sit down. I know what I'm doing. So we talked a while. And he talked about some of the things that were dug into some of the stuff that was kind of traumatic. And then he gets his cup out, and he goes, oh, there you go. Blood pressure is 116 over 64.
1: Okay.
0: He said, I internalize stress, so I need to scream. I don't really like to do that. Or exercise.
24: A little counseling can help.
0: Yeah.
24: And that's right. But especially in the 70s, 80s, yeah, you didn't want a mental health treatment. No, you were not comfortable with going to therapy.
0: And there's a PTSD guy I saw. He's retired now. He's in Tuscola. He coached girls basketball for years, and my treatment, we just sat around and talked about whose coaches were gone and who was on the list to hire, and kind of get all the backstory of all the high school stuff. But it, I gotta say that I have had great treatment at the VA.
1: Great.
0: I'm 100% disabled.
1: And you're going to Danville.
0: Well, I went to Bloomington.
1: Okay.
0: Newer clinic. I fired my doctor in Danville, went to Bloomington.
1: Okay.
0: And they opened one in Champaign.
1: Oh, great.
0: About a mile from my office.
1: Wonderful.
0: So I'm going to be a Champaign clinic.
1: Wonderful. And you know, thank you for tapping into that and all the resources, you know. And how about VFWs or American Legions things like that?
0: I'm a life member of all that stuff.
1: Okay, great.
0: And I've just in the last 2 years become eligible for the Legion because it's a date thing.
1: Okay.
0: And I was joined 6 months too late, got out 6 months too early. Used to tease my dad about that. He was a big Legion guy. And I said, you know, I can join the VFW, but I can't join your stupid little club.
24: I'll tell you, Paul, it's American hero,
1: yes.
24: And you're very well appreciated around here. I always brag about knowing you.
1: Exactly. Me too.
0: I don't like the hero thing. I'm the guy you used to see it. There'd be a car all torn up in the dealer lot. And he said, you know that guy walked away from that?
24: No, I think, well, but there's a lot to the story. It isn't just us hostage, but the way you've carried yourself, represented us,
1: yes.
24: and been served so strong
1: country.
24: Through the whole thing.
1: And
24: it's
1: been
24: just been
1: such
24: an
1: a great American. Yeah. Exactly.
0: Well, I had good parents, and I was a Marine. Took it very seriously. I was a sergeant after 20 months active duty. Usually that's a four-year deal. Had a guy named Irish Egan, Captain Irish Egan. He was prior enlisted, did three tours in Vietnam, or two tours, and I still see him. He's out in Maryland, he's retired. He really knew how to motivate people, and I grew up a lot. And sometimes I look back and I said, I can't believe the amount of responsibility I had when I was 20. Mm-hmm. You know, I had 64 people that reported to me. You know, I had several million dollars worth of weapons that I had to make sure was accounted for, do the counseling. And, you know, I always got to tell this story. There's a young guy, his name was Ware. He was from Chicago, young black guy, really good, really a good guy. He was married, and when there was something to be done, when I became sergeant, you know, you have more responsibility. When there's something that had to be done, but you couldn't stay and supervise it, you had to go somewhere else or take care of some other thing. I always said, where, get two guys, get that finished, mm-hmm. and meet us in this, you know, blah, blah. Mm-hmm. And I was writing a I was recommending he be promoted to corporal meritoriously, as I'm an officer riding. And he came in and he goes, can I ask you a question? And he goes, no. He says, you know, I've been hating to do this, but are you racist? I said, no, why would you say that? And he says, well, every time there's some shit job that needs to be done, you tell me to get two guys and do it. And I said, well, because I know it'll be done correctly.
1: That's right.
0: I won't get my butt chewed because somebody didn't
1: follow up. It's completed correctly.
0: And I said, and by the way, I'm recommending you get promoted. Early to corporal.
1: Okay. So thank you. Hey, there's Stevie. He's coming in, and he's got the dog who has a cone on, and you're in the camera shot there.
0: Johnny blew the day out.
1: I know. I'm sorry I haven't been correct formatically, too. Why don't you come on over here, and at least we're doing a final goodbye now, Stevie. So you joined
0: Stevie,
1: us.
0: Stevie, you got a cone head.
1: Here in the
2: I have a cone head, but little Mosey needed to go to U of I Vet Med this morning at 3:30.
1: And you guys are on camera now, so people can see that.
2: And she's just, the vet and her helpers, all the students, said that Mosey needs to tell everybody else how to behave.
1: Okay.
2: They let her do a lot of things without sedation.
1: Okay.
2: And she just tolerated
1: it.
2: So she's going to be okay.
1: She's being a good dog right now, being held.
2: She's a good girl.
1: Mm-hmm.
2: She's a very good girl.
1: And Paul Lewis is giving her a pet.
2: Yes. Paul Lewis looks good. He's lost weight.
24: No, he does. He's been great. Actually, we're glad you weren't here, Steve. Thanks a lot.
1: We kind of blew through the formatics and just hung with this.
2: Well,
1: I'm sorry.
2: Good for you.
1: But okay.
2: It's all good. And
0: yeah, we didn't do Fox News, weather, nothing. Listen.
1: Yeah, we did, Paul.
2: Hey, listen, we have an American hero in the studio. And you too, Paul.
24: No, Paul, I'll tell you. And what an inspiration. And in any case, whatever you think, Paul, if you get one mailbag of mail, you're a hero. That's it. So you can't.
2: How many mailbags did he get?
24: A bunch.
0: So my mom got one every day.
2: Well, the thing with Paul is that he was a Marine that didn't take it from them and suffered the consequences. Like when you told him, I'm not going to be part of your propaganda, and they threw you in an empty building with broken windows with one blanket for 6 weeks.
24: In the winter.
0: That's after we didn't participate to Christmas. Yeah. Oh, by the way, Johnny, the Reverend Sloan Coffin came to give my mass, and I remembered who that guy was. He was a CIA guy who became a Unitarian minister, and it was a big propaganda thing.
24: Oh, I got you. Okay.
2: Well, at Vet Med, Adam Wright, who's from Philo, listens to us every day.
1: Okay.
2: And
1: thanks
2: mentioned how
1: Adam.
2: Much he enjoys Brother Johnny, and he said he's pretty smart, isn't he? Yeah.
24: Well, you know what?
1: Yeah, mutual adoration.
0: There's some wheels
1: society
0: working up there.
1: Here.
24: Now I'm like, Paul, I don't want to talk about that.
2: No, I said, Johnny, Thomas Edison of oil and gas had 1,000 employees at one time. I go, wow. I said, well, I'm going to do a shout-out to Adam Wright Monday at 7:30.
1: Well,
2: he's working now, but he rides a motorcycle by our window every day.
1: That's
24: all right,
1: awesome.
24: Well, great, Adam. Thank you.
1: Well, obviously, we're wrapping up the show, and we want to thank you for listening here on ESPN 93.5. Yes. And I'm just going to say thank you for listening, and thanks for being here today.
0: Sick in
1: Paul,
24: thanks, Paul.
3: Looking for
24: thanks,
3: your new
24: Diane.
3: Favorite hangout? 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

0: outstanding. 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Also in the morning, the Kitty Bike Parade and the Kitty Tractor Pull. 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Bertrand Petting Zoo from noon to 5. Lexi Typo will perform between 2 and 4. 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The music entertainment, Jonathan Porter on Friday night, 5 to 8. And the B-sides, 8:30 to 11:30. Hunter Lucas in the early Saturday evening and then 8:30 to 11:30. Owen Knapp in the Rusty Strings. 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

0: enjoying summer, waiting for football to get here. But apparently, if you're in Philadelphia, it's never enjoyable. It's ESPN Radio, the ESPN app, Sirius XM, Channel 80. He's Randy Scott. I'm Mark Zeno. 888-SAY-ESPN, 888-729-3776, or presented by Progressive Insurance. So you heard it coming in there, a lot of people questioning the Eagles' future. Remember, 4 weeks into the season where they won the Super Bowl, they were 2-2, and people wanted Nick Sirianni fired. It was 4 short months later that the man was lifting up the Lombardi Trophy, and after they decimated the Chiefs and publicly embarrassed them on a football field, James Steele, just reminding you of that. That said, I think the pendulum swings pretty quickly in a town like Philadelphia from the anger of sports fans and everything else. But I would also argue the Eagles are one of the more shrewd and tactically proficient football teams out there in the NFL. They don't make a bunch of bad moves. They don't make a bunch of mistakes. They're repeatedly very good in the decisions that they make. So the question begins to persist about if the Eagles, who, you know, have this sort of track record of not living up to expectations. Remember, they lost the Super Bowl, you know, to the Chiefs, came back 2 years later, beat them, but then last year were eliminated in the wild card. And so it's like, okay, what is this team? You know, there's this expectation that they should be, you know, deep playoff run every year. Mm-hmm. There's an expectation you make the playoffs every year. Making a deep playoff run is nothing you can predict or control in the beginning of the season. Like, I always hate that phrase in August, in July. Oh, this team will be making a deep playoff run. I have no idea who they're playing. How can I make any level of assertion? I know what their schedule, regular season schedule is, but I can't speak to what everybody else is going to do. So the idea that I have any team set for a deep playoff run is foolish. I don't subscribe to that mentality when the playoffs are, yeah, are unproven. I know the 17 games they're going to play. Can I make some educated guesses about what their record is going to be? Sure. Even that is futile because we don't know who's going to be good and who's not,
1: yeah,
0: every year.
1: Yeah, and we don't know who's going to be available. We don't know what, right, injuries are going to hit. I think it's kind of in Philadelphia and in other cities, it's kind of like a relationship a little bit, or like a like your parents, right? It's like it's not what you said, it's how you said it. It's not that they lost, it's how they lost. They lost at home. They were the 3 seed in the NFC. After all the infighting and all the book reading on the sidelines and will they trade A.J. Brown and will they not and what's going to happen and, you know, what's Jalen Hurts' problem? Why is he turning the football over? The tush-push didn't work for a while. They couldn't get Saquon Barkley going. He only had 56% of the rushing yards that he'd had in that record-breaking season the year before.
0: Yeah, but that's what happens when you're everybody who runs, yeah, for 2,000 yards, the tread the next year catches up with everybody.
1: But the expectation, you set the standard. You set the expectation with your performances. It's that whole, you know, prior results do not indicate future performance. Well, too damn bad. In Philadelphia, it does. So, yeah, it's not once you win a Super Bowl, you establish that as the threshold. And there are delusional fans everywhere, not just Philadelphia, who will say that's the expectation. There's one champion. There's one out of 32 every year. It's not going to be Philadelphia every year. But the fact is, you know, that they went to the playoffs and lost at home the way they did to Brock Purdy without Brandon Ayuk, like, that was – it was – bordering on an embarrassing playoff loss, considering it was home and considering their preconceived standard.
0: Yeah, well, again, how you win never matters. How you lose always matters, right?
1: Print that T-shirt. That's great.
0: It doesn't matter if a bird flies down and tips a ball into your receiver's hands for the, yeah, game-winning touchdown. No one cares. You, yeah, laugh about it after. But if you're the team that loses on that, you never forget it. Right? How you, mm-hmm, lose always matters. How you win never matters. And that's unfortunately where the Eagles are dealing with going forward. Up next, has Lane Kiffin set himself up for failure at LSU? We'll talk about it next. It's ESPN Radio and the ESPN app.
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0: Pickleball with a Purpose, benefiting Special Olympics Illinois, Saturday, July 25th.
1: Yeah, $50 a person, $100 a team. That gets you into participating in the tournament, and it gets you a T-shirt.
2: And so there's different categories, advanced and beginners.
1: Yes.
2: Yeah. All right. So where do we get more information to be part of Pickleball with a Purpose on Saturday, July 25th?
1: Yeah, we have flyers that we are posting out. We also have a Facebook page right now. So if you scan the QR code on here, they'll take you to our Facebook page. There's a link to sign up and register for the tournament.
0: Again, you can go to Facebook, look up Pickleball with a Purpose. You'll see it. Enter. Have some fun on that day.
1: Right. We got raffle prizes. We have T-shirts. So come out. You can watch for free.
0: Spectators are okay.
1: Yes, mm-hmm. Of course.
0: Spectators could donate a little if they felt like
1: Absolutely. We also have some amazing sponsors already, but we're looking for more. So.
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0: Well, this is a good break for the police who work so hard every day to protect and serve. So, Chloe, good work.
1: Thank you.
0: Hey, thanks for coming by.
1: Thanks for having me.
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0: about Progressive Insurance on ESPN Radio, the ESPN app, and SiriusXM Channel 80. LeBron James signed with the Philadelphia 76ers, 2 years, $8 million. He wants to, quote-unquote, energize a new fan base and start this incredible journey one last time. So fill in the blank at 888-729-3776 on the Freddie and Harry call-in line. LeBron James signing makes the 76ers what? HD, you believe it makes them the favorites in the Eastern Conference, right?
1: Yeah, this is the best starting five across the NBA. But also, because of the moves that Mike Gansey was able to make, Dean Wade, Anthony Simons, drafting LeBaron Fylon, they're going to have guys to come off the bench, and then you can mismatch that starting lineup when you need to give guys a breather and play a lot of different ways as well if you're Nick Nurse as a head coach. So I do have Philly as the favorites to come out of the Eastern Conference this season.
0: The signing makes no more excuse for Joel Embiid. He has now run out of excuses and run out of time. If they can't get it done in the 2 years of the player option involving LeBron James, if he thought fingers were pointed at him before not getting this franchise out of the second round, they're really going to be a bunch of fingers pointing in the direction of Joel Embiid. Not Maxey, not Brown, not James, but Embiid. One of our favorites is Andre in Massachusetts. Andre, LeBron James signed with the 76ers makes them what?
2: How you doing? Thanks for taking the call. Heavy weighs the crown that weighs heavy weighs the crown on the head of the king. Let me get that right. Mm-hmm. And so the Sixers right now are the kingmakers. They are the favorites in the NBA. And what this move did is LeBron James is going for something historic because my New York Knicks, they won their first championship in 53 years. It's been 43 years since we saw fo-fo-fo with Moses Malone and Dr. J. So I think LeBron is taking the long view and saying, if I can win five championships with four different teams in year 24, what does that say about me and my legacy? There's pressure on Philly, but they have the horses to get it done. Thanks for taking the call.
0: Oh, it's a pleasure having Andre. If anything, and I thought Chesapeake J had a great tweet at Coleman ESPN and at H. Douglas. He says, this makes the 76ers must-see TV. They're going to have multiple TV games nationally. And Adam Silver said himself that he was waiting for LeBron's decision so he can move forward with the NBA schedule. There are going to be a whole bunch of nationally televised games, maybe anywhere from 35 to 40 involving the Philadelphia 76ers.
1: Well, Freddie, we already thought that when they acquired Jaylen Brown that they were going to have a lot.
0: Now
1: you add LeBron James into the equation, and I still can't get over the fact that Philly has gotten off of Paul George's contract.
0: I know.
1: And added LeBron James and Jaylen Brown to their roster.
0: Yeah, they went to Nordstrom and got LeBron James at Nordstrom Rack.
1: Literally. Well, they went to Nordstrom's, but they got that stuff that was at Louis Vuitton.
0: Absolutely.
1: And it's not even on sale. They don't even know how it got in Nordstrom's at that time.
0: It had the wrong price tag on it.
1: Yeah.
0: Instead of being 135, it was 13 because somebody got the five.
1: But it's too late.
0: Right.
1: Mm. It's on the rack. It's on the rack. I want the price that's on it.
0: By the way, Nordstrom Rack, underrated. Remember this PSA from Freddie Coleman and Harry Douglas. Sean in Virginia, LeBron James signing with the Philadelphia 76ers makes them what?
3: Hey, look, eyes. They eyed. And the first thing I'm going to say they eyed is because we know that Philly is Allen Iverson's team. So we know AI loves Jordan. So what that going to mean when Bron come up in there with all that whatever he with? Come on, y'all talk to me now.
0: Hold on, Sean. Stay right there for a second. Sean, how much of a Michael Jordan fan are you that's where you took us down that path?
3: I am 100 Jordan off the team. I'm 48 years old, bro.
4: Love Friday.
1: Sean, you gotta give us a Love Friday too, Sean.
3: LeBron ain't doing nothing. He won it for 14. Now he wanna go over there to my boy team. I'm from Virginia, man. Come on. What? And then you gonna sit up there, AI sit up there, Hall of Fame, and on his speech, what he told y'all about, Mike. And he gonna sit up there and come up in his building. What? Okay.
1: Sean,
3: Sean,
1: with that deep baritone, give us a Love Friday, man. One time for the one time.
3: Love Friday.
0: You knew Sean was going to deliver.
1: 1,000%. And instantly, when he started talking, you knew that's an MJ fan right there. And Sean, Trust me, so of a lot of us.
0: Well, put it, if he wins a fifth championship, you know that's going to revitalize the conversation again.
1: Yeah.
0: Who's the greatest of all time? Well, LeBron did with this many different teams and did it longer than Michael Jordan, still
1: and
0: playing at a level.
1: And I'll be honest, Freddie, there are going to be a lot of people that was on Jordan's side that might switch over.
0: Nah, that's not happening.
1: No. I didn't say everybody. There are going to be some people.
0: I don't think one.
1: Because I heard a video from Chris Canty earlier today.
0: Yeah, but he switches all the time.
1: Oh.
0: Chris will switch.
1: Oh, he's a good old switcheroo.
0: Yeah, he'll switch to make his point valid. Come on now. We kid because we care, because we love Chris Canty. Jay in the Queen City of Cincinnati. LeBron James signing in Philadelphia makes the 76ers what?
4: Decent at best. This had to be his fourth or fifth choice. Harry, I don't know why you up there perfect like this, about to work out all good. This ain't about to be good. What happened when he flopped playing pickaboo with them refs? You think Jaylen Brown about to go for that, man? And then, here's my thing. Everybody got on the Lakers back. Oh, how dare y'all disrespect him, making him a third option. He going to Philly to be the fourth, if not fifth. So, it makes no sense to me. I mean, I give him maybe third or fourth in the East. I don't think they're a top contender in the East. Like you said, LeBron ain't what he used to be. There's no scare tactic there anymore. Like, it's an all right move. They'll sell some tickets, and they'll probably play together maybe 36, 40 games total with all on the floor. And after that, you'll be setting off into the sunset to go retire, man. Y'all brothers have a good Friday. Take care.
1: Now, damn, Jay, it's Love Friday, not Hate Friday.
0: Hey, Jay loved his take.
1: He loved his take.
0: Jay loved what he had to say.
1: There's no way I'm picking Philly to be fourth or fifth in the Eastern Conference.
0: No, he's saying he thinks LeBron. Hold on now. Think about the East right now. Knicks, Raptors adding Kawhi, Pacers with Tyrese Halliburton, everybody coming back healthy. Cleveland Cavaliers made the Eastern Conference Finals last year. Detroit Pistons, your Atlanta Hawks made some moves in the offseason. The Orlando Magic got a better basketball coach. There's always a team that rises up out of somewhere, and that could be the Washington Wizards this year with the erstwhile Trae Young.
5: Brooklyn Nets.
0: No one's talking about them.
1: Don't you dare open your mouth.
0: Brooklyn. They're not even talking about the Brooklyn Nets in Brooklyn.
5: Shannon showed me a meme about the division with the Dragons, and then the last one is.
0: Right, yeah, exactly.
5: It's about accurate.
0: No, it's not.
1: Execute the process.
0: Brooklyn Nets. Indeed, Will Robinson. Indeed.
1: In LeBron, I trust.
0: Well, someone does not like the fact that LeBron's in Philadelphia. As a matter of fact, this Hall of Famer is disappointed that he didn't go to Cleveland. Who said that? Find out next on Freddie and Harry.
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10: 25 years ago, was it?
11: It was 25 years ago. I was in college planning on being a high school English teacher.
10: No kidding.
11: My first semester at Illinois State University kind of got my behind kicked by the class load. 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And there's something about the job that if you just have a whole bunch of common sense and can talk to people, it's not a hard job. 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
22: You can just keep doing exactly what we're doing and take them apart piece by piece. We could do it in a more rapid fashion, which we might do, or we can negotiate with them, which we're also doing right now. I mean, as we speak, we're talking to them.
23: The president declining to answer a New York Times question about potentially being accused of war crimes if he follows through on a threat to blow up power plants and bridges. One Iranian official is threatening to kill a U.S. service member for every death in Iran. Iran's been responding to U.S. strikes with attacks on U.S. Gulf allies. The president taking questions after making a nuclear energy announcement.
22: Last year, I signed 4 historic executive orders to reignite a wave of progress in America's nuclear power production and promote this abundant, affordable, unlimited supply of energy for the American people.
23: Now directing the U.S. Energy Secretary to set up a pilot program for advanced reactors. There's already a lawsuit over newly announced Trump tariffs.
24: The same group representing small businesses that successfully challenged the use of emergency tariffs at the Supreme Court this year is suing the Trump administration over a new round of tariffs announced this week. The Liberty Justice Center says 10% to 12.5% tariffs imposed on 60 U.S. trading partners are capricious and arbitrary and require congressional approval.
23: Fox's Jared Halpern at the White House. The lawsuit also argues a law allowing sanctions over unfair labor practices needs country-specific findings to be legally justified. A mixed finish on Wall Street. The Dow up 234 points at the bell, but the NASDAQ in the red. 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
2: A federal judge strikes down new federal rules for an abortion pill.
3: A U.S. district judge in Virginia finding it was unlawful for the Food and Drug Administration to start requiring doctors and pharmacies to be specially certified to prescribe the abortion drug mifepristone. The agency first approved mifepristone in 2000. The judge noting the FDA failed to explain why the heightened restrictions were necessary when it found the medication to be safe and effective for the past quarter century. The decision comes after three abortion providers sued over the modified requirements and as a number of Republican-led states and anti-abortion groups are challenging access to the medication. Kristen Goodwin, Fox News.
4: Measles cases in the U.S. already topping last year's record numbers. The CDC confirming more than 2,300 cases so far this year, driven by major outbreaks in South Carolina, Utah, and Arizona, sickening hundreds, with smaller clusters in other states as vaccination rates have fallen in recent years. An iconic credit card is appealing to more young users.
5: American Express is known for having a mostly affluent cardholder base, and it's used by large companies. Those users continued to spend in the recent quarter. Overall card member spending rose 9%. CEO Stephen Squeery says the company's been attracting new customers, particularly among younger generations. And more customers are signing up for its premium products like the High Perk Platinum card with an annual fee of $875. Amex says about two-thirds of new platinum and gold card holders are either millennials or members of Gen Z. Jenny Cosola, Fox News.
4: Recapping stocks, the Dow ends in the green, up 235. The S&P up about 3 points, but the NASDAQ extends a sell-off down 161, back under 25K. Oil prices sliding, back under $90 a barrel. I'm Lisa Brady, Fox News.
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27: Carl, that's a good one. Carl. And Francis.
28: Carl, the old man from Up.
29: I came all this way just to get stuck at the wrong end of this rock pile.
30: Oh, what is wrong with you, Indra?
31: Why do you have so
30: why
31: much
30: are you
28: sad movies?
32: Ever wonder why you feel the way you do?
28: I've only seen
33: goodness
28: sad movies,
33: gracious.
28: Guys. It's bad.
30: I literally was watching a clip earlier, a reel, and it was about the movie My Girl.
31: Yeah.
30: And it was this young kid, young black dude, and he's like, movies that might make me cry. Today we're watching My Girl. And then this white dude jumps in and he's like, so you've never seen this.
32: When life gets you down, that's when sadness takes over.
30: And it was cut so perfectly because I was like, no, dude, don't watch
28: don't
30: it.
28: Don't do it to yourself.
30: Don't watch it.
31: Where's his glasses?
30: Dude, I swear.
28: He can't see without his glasses.
30: I swear.
28: And where is his glasses? He can't see without his glasses.
30: I tingle every time I hear it.
31: No tears, not today. None of that. ESPN Radio 93.5, it is The Drive. I'm Curtis Allen. Those highlights from Tuesday's show. Good to be back in the studio with Quintern the intern and our good friend Chris Hightower filling in for the injured Evan Stone. You okay over there, Chris?
30: I'm not.
31: You all right?
28: That was an evil intro.
30: Why would you open the show like that?
28: That was an evil intro.
31: Listen, you guys made me talk about it on Tuesday, so I had to get you back on Friday. But yeah. I promise that's the only sad stuff we're going to do today, I think. Unless you're really, really, really sad to talk about Illini football or basketball, but everyone seems pretty happy to talk about that these days.
30: Yes.
31: And the big story of the day, LeBron James to Philly.
30: LeBron James. Yeah.
31: Quintern the intern? I'm going to turn Chris loose on this a little bit later. But what did you think
28: I'm
31: when
28: surprised.
31: You saw? Were you a little surprised?
28: That was the last place out of the options that they kept giving. That was the last place I thought he was going because he had no. I really thought it was going to be a full circle. You know, go back
31: Cleveland?
28: To somewhere you've been, or Miami could also be considered full circle because you know he won championships there, whatever.
31: Sure.
28: But he has no connection to Philly that I know of, so I'm lost on that decision.
31: Is he just a mercenary, Chris? Is that what he is at this point? Just a mercenary going to win championships?
30: I won't call him a mercenary.
31: Yeah.
30: I literally had a conversation with my mom where Holden jumped in the car. I do have Holdini with me.
31: What up, Holdini? He's going to take the mic from you, Dad.
34: I'm here.
6: So we were on the phone and Holden got in the car and he said, I'm retiring my Los Angeles Lakers because he's a LeBron fan. So mm-hmm. he's going to follow LeBron. Mm-hmm. And I told my mom, I said, I really feel like it's me and you yeah. are similar in age to LeBron.
27: Yeah. He's the, we both, what, you graduated in 03, didn't you?
6: No, high school? I graduated high school in 01.
27: 01. All right. Yeah. And I graduated in 03.
6: Yeah. So LeBron, yeah. my freshman year of college, LeBron was his senior year of high school.
27: Yeah.
6: So it's like, I watched him from then to now. And I feel like he is a great representative of our generation.
27: He sure is.
6: Through the viewpoint of, and this is what I really like about him, he turned the narrative of sports where we're, as fans, a lot of times we are expected to just allow the owners to do what they want and it's their choice and they dictate people's destinies and people's careers. LeBron, in my mind, is the first superstar to really take hold of his own career and his own legacy and say, this is where I'm going. I'm going here. I'm going there. And do it for, and this is going to sound a little bad, but do it for self in a sense.
27: So, no one else is going to look out for you at that level.
6: Exactly. And I mean, honestly, let's think about it. In the real world, if you think that there is a better opportunity somewhere for you, you go.
27: Well, and this is a conversation we have a lot just about college athletes, right?
6: Yeah.
27: This day and age of NIL money and the transfer portal and all that, you know, like we were talking about Merez. Just the last time you were, well, not the last time, but, a month or so back you were filling in. Well, that's when Merez had his quote. And who can be mad at the kid for going to get the $1 million? Who can be mad at a pro athlete for going and doing what's best for them?
6: What it is, it's a big adjustment for fans that the name on the front of the jersey has lost some of its importance.
27: Mm.
6: But at the same time, you have to understand the world we live in. This is a capitalistic society.
27: Yeah.
6: Like, I mean, it's hard to accept, but it's a reality that we have to accept, is that the name on the front of the jersey for a lot of people doesn't hold the same weight. And when you're talking about professional athletics, I don't think it ever should have held that level of weight unless you're talking about the quality of the organization. And now that has seeped down to colleges. So as much as we're so happy to talk about Illinois football and basketball, we have to accept and understand that the reason why we're so happy to talk about it is because the quality of the organization has improved to a point where we have more to be proud of because the organizational quality has improved. And when you improve that organizational quality, then you can say, hey, what about the name on the front of the jersey?
27: There you go.
6: But some players, when you get to a certain point, hey, that name on the back of the name James on the back of a jersey means more, sells more, and carries more weight than I would say 28 of the 30 NBA teams.
27: Sure.
6: The only two
27: I'm not gonna argue that point. Yeah.
6: I think the only two that you could say hold more weight are the Lakers and the Celtics. I mean, think about it. Look at what happened when Jordan left Chicago. The value of the organizational quality of the Chicago Bulls went to the toilet the moment Michael Jordan left.
27: Well, we talk about it being basketball hell now at the NBA level. We talk about it like
6: exactly,
27: and we're Bulls fans, and it's like it's a nightmare. Why would you want, like, when we're talking about Keaton Wagler getting drafted. Well, what if he went at four to the Bulls? No, we don't want that to happen to Keaton Wagler. Yeah. We don't want him. He won't develop there, blah, blah, blah. Like,
6: right, because you want guys to go to quality organizations. And the quality of the organization you go to dictates how your career turns out.
27: Mm-hmm.
6: You end up in let's just be honest. You get drafted to pre-Giannis. Let's say like 2000 to 2010, you get drafted to the Milwaukee Bucks.
27: Oh, nightmare.
6: You know
27: your
6: career is not, you're not going to become that guy.
27: Mm-mm.
6: You get drafted to the Denver Nuggets before Joker. Like, come on.
27: Yeah.
6: Look what Melo did. I got to get out of here. You know, so I am not mad at LeBron one bit. And I think I just saw something in the text chat saying it's a 2-year deal for $8 million. I love everything about this. I agree with you, Evan. Oh, that's what up, Evan?
27: That's Evan,
6: but that's a great point. The fact is, like, now LeBron is really saying, like, look, Now it's not about the money. It's not even so much I'm a mercenary, more as I am taking hold of my legacy, taking hold of my career and saying, this is my best opportunity to win a title.
27: That's it.
6: And unfortunately, the sports world views things nowadays through ring talk. How many rings do you have? So he knows he's got four. If you want to match Kobe, you got to get five. So I really feel like he's looking at it like I have 2 years to win one ring to be equal with Kobe. So then that would totally move Kobe out of the conversation with him.
27: Mm.
6: He wants in that Jordan conversation and he wants to be better than Jordan. And in my opinion, it's LeBron or Jordan. Those are your two choices. But Kobe's got five rings. So what, you know?
27: Yeah.
6: But yeah, it's going to be an amazing season. And I think the Eastern Conference is going to be a bloodbath.
27: Oh, this is going to be fun. Well, this is what I tweeted earlier. Like, ultimately, whether you love or hate LeBron James, if you look at what that roster has become in Philadelphia.
6: Oh, man.
27: Woo, this is going to be fun.
6: And
27: Jalen, him, Joel, Tyrese, that's going to be fun, man.
6: And I will say this now. This has the potential to swing so many ways.
27: Yeah.
6: This could be one of the best NBA teams we've ever seen, or this could be the Lakers when they got Karl Malone and Gary Payton.
27: Mm.
6: Because let's look at it. You got Maxey and Edgecombe in the backcourt. Maxey needs the ball. Maxey's a volume scorer.
27: He sure is.
6: Edgecombe needs the ball. He's a volume scorer. Jaylen Brown is not the most efficient three-point shooter, and he needs the ball. LeBron, his entire career, has had the ball.
27: When has he not had it? Yeah,
6: and
27: exactly.
6: And then Joel Embiid, when does he play?
27: Well, I've seen more than one thing about that. Quinn, you want to hop in on that conversation? I saw you raise your hand over there.
28: Well, it's not even – it's about earlier going back to your conversation about the name on the front of the jersey versus the name in the back of the jersey. That sparked a question in me, and I looked it up. How many LeBron James Philly jerseys have already been sold?
6: Oh, my goodness.
27: How many bootleg jerseys are there?
28: Well, that's a great question. But from
27: they were
28: Fanatics,
27: selling those last week.
28: Yeah, from Fanatics, they were sold out within 2 hours. So you really, you think about the people, are you a Lakers fan or are you a LeBron fan? Are you a bandwagon fan? You know, it's all up to you there. So I think that's interesting.
6: I do want to point out Holden feels like you just took a shot at him.
28: I didn't, brother. I promise.
6: He caught a stray.
28: But it's true. I mean, there are so many. You can be a fan of a team or you can be a fan of an athlete.
6: Yeah.
28: And you're going to follow that athlete wherever they go. And that's just the truth. And that's how it is.
6: Yeah,
28: and that's fair.
6: And I feel like that really hits the nail on the head. The way we digest fandom is so different. Oh, my goodness. Is that?
27: You know what that is.
6: About to start running upstairs right now. But like, yeah, man. Like, how do you digest fandom in this day and age?
28: Well, and I was just going to say, I think the younger generation does follow more athletes, whereas the older generation definitely follows teams.
6: Yeah, yeah.
28: I think you could say that for sure, and that's fair.
6: Most definitely.
28: Yeah.
27: 217-359-2255, the number for the Max Twin City Recycling text line. You brought up Joel. I've seen more than one person point this out. I'd be lying if I said my brain didn't go here. Like, if Joel isn't healthy, then, you know, don't you have those Anthony Davis sort of flashbacks if you're LeBron? Like, that's it's, what...
6: Man!
27: Like, that's...
6: I threw this idea out.
27: If he's healthy,
6: friends.
27: Forget about it. Like, that they're a championship kid.
6: Yeah.
27: But if he's hurt after 8, 9, 10 games, then...
6: This is what I floated out there into the ether. And I really feel like this would be... If I'm Philadelphia right now.
27: Yeah.
6: If I'm Philly. I'm calling Detroit right now, trying to put together a sign and trade to send Embiid to Detroit for Jalen Duren.
27: Mm-hmm.
6: A young, athletic rim runner who's going to provide elite interior defense, whose stock is down right now because of his performance in the playoffs this past season with the Pistons.
27: That's a fair point, yeah.
6: And when you think about it, at this stage, Yeah, and that's very true, Evan Stone. We have better athletes, and that's just a fact. I'm sorry.
27: You talk about somebody who really, really wants to come back to work right now.
6: Man, I wish he was here right
27: He's
6: now.
27: He's taken some of the saddest selfies I've ever seen. If you follow Evan on Instagram or Twitter or whatever, just the most mopey, sad. Yeah. By the way, I can say that because he's fine. If you missed the show earlier in the week, Evan was supposed to be on vacation, and he is down in Florida, but he had to have an emergency surgery to have his appendix out. He's fine. He was literally texting me all doped up from his hospital bed, all sorts of weird, wacky stuff. He was sending me messages on Instagram about the movie The Thing, and I wonder if that movie's any good, but I wouldn't know because I won't give him my HBO Max password.
6: Oh,
27: I'm not going to do it.
6: And in this day and age, a password is valuable.
27: It's too valuable. Yeah. I can't do it. Yeah. And I can't trust anybody with those passwords, all right?
6: I'm not even mad at you for that one.
27: Thank you. So he's fine. He's trolling me, but and he's on the text line. And maybe we can see if we can find a little time to get Evan on the phone. I think he might be home by now. I know he had a 13-hour car ride ahead of him.
28: He might be home by now, yeah.
27: Yeah, yeah.
6: That's a long time.
27: That's a long car ride. Mm-hmm.
6: Yeah. But Jalen Dern.
27: Yeah.
6: I'm sorry. I just got to get this out of my
27: head. No,
28: yeah, you're good.
6: Jalen Dern, here's the reason why I think they should make that move. At this stage in LeBron's career, what does Embiid do that LeBron can't? We watched LeBron play 1-5 last year. So I'm not saying LeBron becomes your center, but LeBron can fill the offensive need that Joel feels. LeBron could fill that need. And if you go get a Jalen Dern, you got to understand, you got some young guys in that backcourt that are going to want to get out and run. And LeBron was amazing in transition last year, even at this age. So, of course, he's not going to run as much. But when you throw a Jalen Dern in there and those guys can get out on the run, now you've got a lob finisher. Now you've got somebody to go in there and clean up the glass. You've got a guy who can fill in the athletic need that they have in the front court right now. The backcourt, solidified. Jaylen Brown, I mean, come on, he's Jaylen Brown. But
27: yeah.
6: I feel like they don't have enough athleticism in the front court right now because LeBron is 41 years old.
27: 41 going on 42, yeah.
6: Joel Embiid's knees are 73 years old.
28: Well, that's a good point. Joel. Because I just looked it up. He's about 50-50 split in his career of games that he's played versus sat out due to injuries. He's played roughly 490 regular season games and missed around 495 regular season games.
27: Talking about Joel?
6: Mm-hmm. Yeah.
27: Yeah.
28: So statistically,
27: That's a scary number. Yeah.
6: And a lot of people are going to say, well, you just put him on ice or you wrap him in bubble wrap until the playoffs. And it's like, okay, the playoffs are an even harder road because you're playing those one game, day off, game, day off, game. Can you trust Joel Embiid's knees to go through the gauntlet of the NBA playoffs? That's a 2.5 month run of 3 to 4 days out of the week. You're playing high level basketball. You know, Joel Embiid cannot give that to you. So why not get out in front of it? Because honestly, what you're going to end up seeing, and I'm saying this no matter what this team looks like, whether they are one of the better teams you've ever seen or if they are those Lakers with Malone and Payton, at the trade deadline, you're going to see Philly go try to find an athletic rim-running center that can be a legitimate shot blocker. Look at every team LeBron has ever been on that was somewhat successful. You go all the way back to the beginning of his career. He had Big Z. What was Big Z?
27: Yeah.
6: Older, slower. Yeah. So what did they do? We got to go get Birdman.
27: Yep.
6: We got to get an Anderson Varejao. Then he goes over to Miami. I need Chris Bosh. Birdman's there too. Goes out to L.A. All right, now I need AD. I mean, there's always going to be the need for an athletic rim-running center with LeBron.
27: Yep.
6: And they don't have that right now. So while the names look great in Philly, and that roster, if we were playing 2K, you could put up 160 points a game with that roster.
27: You'd go undefeated the whole
6: season.
27: Yeah.
6: Yeah, but this ain't
27: a video game. It ain't a video game.
31: 217-359-2255. Chris and Sidoris talking about our guy, Uncle Lon, Uncle Lonte. Lon should be happy about LeBron. He's the Sixers guy. I'm sure. Well, you know what? I haven't seen Uncle Lon tweet yet today. I got to text him and find out. Another friend of the show we're going to talk to in just a minute, still about basketball, but more so just talking Illini. Our guy Kyle Toss from Illini Inquirer is going to hop on with us here in just a moment on the Dick Van Dyke Appliance World phone line. He's going to hop on and talk about Navarro Bowman Jr., the number 10 overall prospect in the country for 2027, has his official visit with the Illini. We'll talk with Kyle. If you're not familiar with the young man, we'll talk with Kyle about what he can tell us about Navarro's game. Also, he just wrote a great story about Jason Jackstis as well at Illini Inquirer. And Evan Stone is just, he's just bored right now in Tennessee listening to us. Udonis Haslam is who Evan says LeBron needs. You know what? Is Vlade Divac still alive somewhere? Where's Vlade these days, Evan? Find that. Quinn, during the break, I want you to find out what happened to Vlade Divac. See if we can get him.
6: He's a GM somewhere.
31: He's got to be, right?
6: Or he was.
31: He's got to be a silver fox these days.
6: He is smoking 18 packs of cigarettes right now. Right now.
31: He's literally Joe Camel. That's what happened to him. Camel became Vlade Divac. 217-359-2255. Tosk up next on the drive.
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0: our old man name draft a little bit later on this afternoon, by the way, guys. I'm feeling pretty good. I feel like I might win one this week. But Quinn, you were doing pretty good with the old man names. Speaking of old men, what happened to Vlade Divac? You just told us something that we couldn't believe.
1: So he suffered, this was back in June of 2025, suffered a broken hip in a motorcycle accident in Montenegro, underwent emergency surgery to receive an artificial hip implant, and is currently recovering in stable condition.
0: Oh, I hope he's, it was last year, so
1: it
0: I
1: was last year, so I'm assuming he's fine okay. Now, but
0: I hope he's okay.
1: Based off of,
0: you know, I feel bad about bringing up Vlade, Chris, you know, like,
2: I bet you he was smoking a cigarette riding that motorcycle.
0: I bet he was. What's
2: flicked it out, and I mean he's an Eastern European guy. They
1: distracted driving. They don't smoke. Do it.
0: Our next guest, not a European guy, I don't think. I'm not sure where Tosk that originates from. We'll have to ask him, but we know he knows ball.
3: Nobody knows Illini basketball like the great and powerful Tosk.
0: From Illini Inquirer, Kyle, but we know he knows ball.
3: Nobody knows Illini basketball like the

0: You're doing fantastic. And it's been a minute since we last talked, so let's jump right on into it with Illini Hoops. Navarro Bowman Jr. schedules his official visit with the Illini. If you're a fan, you already know he's a five-star recruit. If folks are not familiar with his game, can you tell us a little bit about him?
1: Yeah, he's a guy who's really blown up here over the last year, but he's a score-first guard, listed as a point guard, does a lot with the ball in his hands, but he's definitely a score-first guy, probably more of a combo guard at the college level. But he's got good size, 6'3", 6'4", a lot of length, but this spring and summer, he really just put on a show with his shot-making, and that's what's really risen him here. He's a guy that can be a little inconsistent and inefficient at times, but when he gets it going, the difficulty of shots that he's able to make, the way he's able to create for himself off the dribble, really special. That's really what has drawn a lot of this high interest, and Illinois sees him as a guy who can do a lot of things for them offensively, also just a really high-level competitor. I think defensively he's really flashed as well. And has good length to be bothersome there. So he's got a really good all-around skill set, really high upside player, and a guy who really kind of took off, averaged over 20 points a game. And EYBL had a big game at Peach Jam last week. When he's hot, when he's rolling, he can be one of the better scorers really in the 2027 class. So, yeah, that visit is officially scheduled. Don't know the exact date on that yet, but Illinois will have him on campus here in the near future.
0: And if the name is familiar, Navarro Bowman Jr., his dad was one of the just most violent, freakish athlete linebackers I ever saw play for the 49ers. So he's got some pretty awesome athletic genes. You mentioned his game. Hypothetically, and I love to look down the road, but if he's a part of that class of 2027 for Brad Underwood, where would you see that roster kind of shake out with some of the other guys that have already either committed or looks like are going to be a part of the team next year?
1: Yeah, I think that's the biggest question right now that Illinois is trying to figure out as they approach the 2027 class, because we've seen them be involved with some really heavy-hitting prospects in 2027, particularly at the guard position. And you can throw Brady Pettigrew in that mix, who's currently in the class of 2028, but I think most schools that are recruiting him hard are doing so with 2027 in mind, a potential reclass for him. But I think Illinois doesn't really know how it wants to approach the top of that class right now, is the best way I can say it, because
0: sure,
1: there's so much uncertainty about the roster. To go back to that question, like, you look at the backcourt right now, and I think there's a world where they could get Stephen Vox and Quentin Coleman both back after this season and bring back their starting backcourt. That would cost a lot, and that also would not leave much of an opening for a guy like Navarro Bowman or Pettigrew or whoever else it may be. I think Illinois hopes and believes that one or both of those guys could be first-round NBA draft picks as well, which would change the picture a lot. And I think Illinois, in a situation where you get one of those guys back, I think their preference would probably be to go into the transfer portal and invest the remaining resources they have into a more proven guy. But if there's another entire backcourt to replace, I think they'd be more willing to go all in financially on a higher upside freshman like they did this year with Quentin Coleman to pair with a guy who has the experience in Vox. So it's a long-winded way of saying I don't have a great answer to that, because I don't think Illinois has a great answer to that. And I think, like, I think Illinois is still trying to figure out how much it wants to go all in on the top of that class. We've seen them add the developmental guys. There's another one that they're involved with right now in Ed Stacey's from Bennett, who I think they would have a good chance to get. It's the top of the class, the guys that are commanding big money, that have big markets, that have these hotly contested battles. I don't think Illinois knows at this point how all in it wants to go on a freshman with the uncertainty that there is for this year's roster heading into next year.
0: Kyle, you're going to hear maybe an unfamiliar voice in just a moment. I don't know if you and Chris Hightower have been properly introduced, but Chris filling in for Evan today, and I know he's got some questions for you.
2: I love what you're talking about as far as our backcourt goes, but going into that 27 season, I feel like the front court has way more questions just because we know the twins will be gone. I'm assuming Merck will be leaving. And where does that leave us

0: in the recruit, where are we at in recruiting with the front court going into 27?
1: Yeah, we've seen Illinois get involved with some front court guys here recently on the high school front. They just offered Dylan Betts, the brother of Lauren Betts, who was a star at UCLA last year, was drafted highly in the WNBA, a 7'4" freak of nature, top 10 prospect. They're also involved with a prospect by the name of Teki Dang, who was originally from Kenya, a guy who's actually playing for Keaton Wagler's old AAU team in Kansas right now, that Illinois is pretty, obviously has quite a bit of connection with after what Wagler did. A guy who's kind of come onto the scene here lately, really only started playing basketball his sophomore year of high school, but just has a ton of size and raw tools that he's still kind of trying to figure out, and Illinois kind of gotten in early on that one. But I think what you will see is that Illinois is probably going to go overseas for some portion of that front court. They know they have to replace both centers. They have a lot of ties internationally, particularly in the front court, based on what they've done here recently. I do think Illinois believes that this will be the last year that they have David Mirkovic. That all indications that I've heard are they're planning to replace him because they think he can have that type of season and jump this year. So they're going to have to go all over in the front court. I think it's going to be a mix of everything. We've seen them really get in on some high school prospects here, but I think they'll go overseas as well. I would anticipate there'll be one, if not multiple, guys that they draw on from there. I think they'll be active in the transfer portal as well, because to your point, I think it will be a full overhaul of the front court. There's a lot of questions there. I think it's going to come from just about everywhere for them.
2: ESPN Radio 93.5, it is The Drive. I'm Curtis. Quinturn, the intern in studio with us, and Chris Hightower filling in for Evan Stone.
0: That's me.
2: Our guy, Kyle Toss from Illini Inquirer on the Dick Van Dyke Appliance World phone line. Kyle, a question from the text line from Wade. When they, meaning the Illini, when they sign a player, are all contracts a one-year contract, or can the player sign multiple years?
1: Players can sign for multiple years. I think there's been a few that have, but almost none of them do for obvious reasons.
2: Yep.
1: I don't think it makes sense for them based on how short the college timeline is, of how short that time is that you can cash in. It just doesn't make sense for these guys. And it really doesn't make sense for schools either, unless it's the top of the top level talent. That we just don't see that because, you know, the market always resets every year, and guys usually bet on themselves.
2: I know that you just put out an article that you, first of all, I'll backtrack for a second. You're doing player profiles on all the Illini players on the roster, which is great. Basketball season never really ends for the Illini, but you just put out an article about Jason Jaxtus and his outlook. Do you see any sort of an expanded role for him, or do you think it'll be a bit more like what we saw last year for Jason?
1: I think it'll be pretty similar to what we saw last year for him, just because I don't think there's much opportunity. I think this front court is pretty solidified. You're going to get 30 minutes of one of the Ivicic twins at center, probably going to get 32 to 35 minutes of David Mirkovic at the four, and I think the time that he's off the floor, I think you'll see a combination of maybe the double Ivicic lineup or go a little bit smaller with some more shooting in there. I think Jason's role is probably going to be similar to last year in that he's going to be emergency depth. If there's foul trouble, I think Illinois feels comfortable putting him on the court for shorter stints and feels like he can hold his own. If there's a significant injury, I think that's where he would factor in a little bit more. But I don't think there's going to be necessarily a firmly established rotational role for him this year. But to go back to the previous question, with so much uncertainty heading into next year, I think it's a big year for Jason Jaxtus behind the scenes to prove that he could be a part of that mix moving forward, because there is going to be so much opportunity opening up. It's a big year for him, even if he doesn't play a lot, which I don't know if there necessarily would be a path to that.
2: Mm-hmm.
1: I think it'll be a big evaluation year for him and a big year for him individually to prove himself as somebody that could step into that next year.
0: All right, that conversation about Jaxtus is kind of a great segue to the question that I have for you right now. When you look at this roster currently, it feels like a lot of the roles are already carved out for guys. You kind of have an idea as far as what the front court is going to look like. you know, in the backcourt, you're looking at some Coleman, you're looking at Vaktis. And my question is there a diamond in the rough or a unsung hero, somebody that is going to be the spark that, hey, we didn't know this guy was going to become what he became? I don't want to say, is there a Keaton Wagler, because that's an outlier, but
2: yeah,
0: who's the guy that we're going to look up in February, March, and say, hey, that dude's giving us like 8 points a game. He's coming in and he's kind of surprised us a little bit.
1: It's a great question. I think it's tough because, to go back to the Wagler point, and I think everybody, that's kind of now as we evaluate things, whether it's, you know, a certain player or a certain role, everybody wants to be like, oh, who can be the next Keaton Wagler? I think that's a once-in-a-lifetime situation that was. He's just such an incredible story. But I also think for this year, a little bit more than last year, to your original point, like, I think there is pretty established idea of who's going to do what, who's going to play what minutes, and kind of what, who this team's top options are going to be. So I don't necessarily think I see somebody jumping in that we don't expect being like a top three scorer. The one guy I would say that maybe could make more of an impact than people are giving him credit for is Lucas Murillo.
0: I think he's going to play.
1: I think he's going to be in the rotation. He's probably going to start the year as the eighth guy. But we know Brad Underwood usually goes eight deep. And I think he's really important because he's so versatile, and I think he can fill a lot of different gaps in that bench unit. He only doesn't really have like a true backup four to Dobin Mirkovic. He's more of a guard, but I think he has the versatility and the size where he can play in some of those smaller lineups. I think he can also fill in behind the backcourt where there's a little bit of a lack of depth too. I think he can just fill a lot of different spots, which I think is going to make him valuable. I think he has a ton of the traits that Brad Underwood loves. He's an outstanding rebounder. I think he has a lot of potential defensively as Illinois is looking for answers on that end. Like, I think he can be potentially a multi-positional defender as well. And I think he's really improved his three-point shot too, which is probably going to be the swing skill for him as we talk about what this staff values, like, especially in some of those lower minute, lower usage roles. You got to be able to space the floor and make shots. I think he's taken big strides with his shot. So I think, especially as he gets more comfortable and goes through his freshman year and goes through a little bit of the adjustment, like, he could look up later in the season and he's playing 20 minutes in some important games and he's really impacting things. So that would probably be my pick, because he kind of just gets lost in the talk of all these proven guys. But I think he will have an established role and he'll have a chance to grow throughout the year.
2: Kyle, you are the goods, my friend. Where can folks follow along with your latest work?
1: Yeah, WineEyeInquirer.com. Follow me on X at KTOS13. I post all my work there. Just chugging along, finishing up my Player Outlook series, breaking down every individual player. Got a few more freshmen to go, but also we'll have some recruiting coverage coming up here in the coming weeks as well.
2: Great stuff, Kyle. All right, man, take care. Have a great weekend. We'll talk again real soon.
1: Absolutely. You guys too. Thanks.
2: Thank you. That is the great one, Kyle Tosk, on the Dick Van Dyke Appliance World phone line with us. 217-359-2255 for the Max Twin City Recycling text line. Some news that, well, I don't want to call it breaking news because it happened a couple hours ago when the story came out, but I got to bring this up to you, sir.
0: I'm listening.
2: Our fellow EIU alum.
0: Antonio Romo.
2: Tony, buddy, what are you doing in Milwaukee?
0: One too many cervezas. That wasn't Tony. That was Antonio.
2: It wasn't Tony. Yeah. In case you missed that, this story might have slipped through the cracks with all the LeBron news. Tony Romo got arrested overnight in Milwaukee for operating while under the influence. The mugshot, he's got the biggest smile on his face. He clearly has hat hair. He clearly had a ball cap on. I'm guessing he was probably playing a little golf or something up there. Maybe had a little too much fun. But he's doing court on September 21st. Doesn't expect to have any impact on what he does with CBS Sports or the NFL this coming season. But
0: when I saw the mugshot,
2: goodness,
0: the first thing I said was, that's Antonio. I went to school with him. I know Antonio.
2: I was just telling Quinturn, the intern, last week. It was like, I was his first interview he ever did.
0: Nice.
2: My first interview when he was with the Cowboys. So that was my freshman year at EIU. I forget the name of who the sports editor was, but he was out sick. You remember who it might be? Matt something.
0: No clue.
2: I can't remember. But he was out sick, and he's like, hey, man, I've got this interview I'm supposed to do with Romo. Like, I'm the freshman, so I just do whatever I'm told. He's like, can you handle that for me? He's like, you know, he went undrafted. It's not. He may not even make the roster, blah, blah, blah. But still, it'll be good in the paper.
0: Hey, I played basketball at the rec with Tony Romo my freshman year. And let me go ahead and say this. Tony Romo, one of the most fantastic all-around athletes you'll ever come across.
2: Yeah.
0: Tony Romo was second in Mr. Basketball in the state of Wisconsin. Behind, Caron Butler.
2: Oh, that's
0: NBA star.
2: There's a little nugget I didn't know.
0: Romo could have played Division I basketball. He Romo had game.
2: Speaking of quarterbacks that we may or may not be fond of that have also had DUIs and can play basketball too. Did you know Cutler had some Division I stuff in Indiana? He had some looks when he was like basketball. Yeah.
0: I mean, I can see it, dude. To be a quarterback, you gotta be a dude.
2: Cutler also had a great mugshot, too, smiling with his hair disheveled. Yeah, bravo. Quinn, the intern, how you doing over there? We're off on a tangent here. I just had to bring up the Romo thing real quick.
3: Anytime you talk about Jay Cutler, I think about the time I was, I can't say I was in the same room as Jay Cutler, but I was in the same stadium as Jay Cutler, and I think about that a lot. So it was at the FCS National Championship. And I think about seeing him.
2: There's a lot of people there, I think.
3: There were a lot of people there, but the best part was them showing him on the Jumbotron, and he just looked absolutely unenthused. He looked like he hated his life. He did not want to be there. So I don't know why he was there, but, I mean, I know we went to Vandy, but.
2: That's our guy right
0: Jay
2: there.
0: Jay Cutler has a lot of Vlade Divac in him. Somebody pass him a light.
2: There you go.
0: Jay Cutler.
2: Smoking Jay and smoking Vlade.
0: You know it. You know it.
2: 217-359-2255 for the Max Twin City Recycling text line. Sonny Verma is going to join us in about, I'll say, 25, 30 minutes. We'll flip the coin and start talking Illini football. Brett Bielema had a fantastic tweet today, as he always does. I love it when he tweets something that gets people fired up. So we'll talk a little bit about that coming up in just a few. We'll talk more about that and Illinois football in general with Sonny. And maybe a little bit more LeBron talk, maybe a little bit more on quarterback and mugshot talk as well. Who knows? We'll do it all next on The Drive.
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0: really like the fact that you can say a prayer for me.
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5: 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I'm Curtis Allen, Chris Hightower. 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
6: That's me.
5: That is you. Quinturn, the intern, is here as well. Hello, Quinn. How's it going over there? Oh, I don't have your mic on.
7: I was
5: going
7: to say, I feel like my mic's not on.
5: I just pierced you. I just pierced you. I'm so sorry about that. I didn't mean to.
7: Don't do it again.
8: I don't even know who you're talking about, dude.
5: That's all right.
7: At least once a show.
5: 217 texter. I hope they take Romo off the air. I can't stand that dude. He always sounds like he needs to clear his throat. Drives me nuts during the broadcast. Hey, that's that fine sports class he took at EIU showing through right there, sir. We all took that one. Big Def, shout out to our friend in Philly who I assume Big Def's going to get to see LeBron play sometime soon. I'm assuming so. He's quoting me, speaking of quarterbacks we love with DUIs who could also play basketball, I thought you were about to talk about Evan on the Dick Van Dyke Appliance World phone line. Remember the Tuesday he drafted road beers? That's a true thing. It was, we were doing like best road snacks or something like that. Or no, maybe it was just the best place to have a beer. That was it. The best place to have a beer. And Evan said, road beers. I'm like, that's a DUI. What are you talking about drinking and driving, man? You know what, Big Def? You're probably right. I should have got him on the phone to talk about that. He texted me a moment ago. He's in Tennessee somewhere on his way back. And appreciates all the well wishes because it was a not fun day earlier in the week for Evan Stone. He had to have his appendix out, but he's healing up. I think he'll be back on Monday. And you know what? If he's not, Chris, I'll see if you can come back and I'll put you on the spot now. 217-359-2255. Chris's son, Holdini, is in studio with us. How's it going over there, dude?
9: It's going great.
5: I know you're itching to talk a little bit. Is it LeBron or the Lakers you want to talk about?
9: LeBron.
5: Okay. So your dad did a fantastic job earlier in the hour of kind of breaking down what it's going to look like with Philly and LeBron and that roster, and it looks great on paper, but you're a lifelong LeBron fan, yes?
9: Yep.
5: So you had to follow him around a little bit with his team, so you're just giving up on the Lakers altogether?
9: Yes.
5: And you're all in on the Sixers now?
9: Mm-hmm. Okay. Putting all the chips in.
5: All the chips in. You teach him to play poker?
6: I will neither confirm nor deny.
5: Now, as a fan though, as a young fan, like how exciting are you or excited are you, Holden, for this? Like you represent that young fan that's gonna want the dad to buy the jersey, wink wink, hint hint, or you know, you're gonna want to go see him play with Philly or that kind of stuff, wink wink, hint hint. So how excited are you for this move?
9: I'm very excited. I mean, it's a great move.
5: Yeah? You feel like championship or bust with this group?
9: Championship.
5: Championship.
9: They got a great team.
5: What happens to your formerly beloved Lakers?
9: Not going to make the playoffs. I mean,
5: he's out on them. He's giving up altogether.
7: Totally out.
9: You got Luka. You got Austin Reeves. You don't got a supporting cast.
5: You don't have a supporting cast. That's so rough. He's mean. What if somebody from, you know, there might be somebody from the Lakers listening right now.
9: I mean, they only got a couple bummy white boys as their supporting cast.
6: All right, and that's Rainey on the air. That's Ben Holden. Yeah, I do not know where that came from. I did
10: Goodness
6: not.
10: Gracious.
11: Yes, what the that hell?
6: Was, yeah. Yeah, he, it was a pleasure having you here,
12: Scott
6: son.
12: Ross!
13: Samsonite.
14: Go fight the line.
7: No. The
10: Goodness gracious.
14: Go fight the line.
6: That was rough. That was rough. I mean, they've got some talented individuals, son. I am not going to let you go that far here on the drive.
5: This is waiting for the text line to go ding, ding, ding, ding,
6: right.
5: ding, ding,
6: it's
5: ding,
6: coming.
5: Ding.
6: And I do want to point out that he is half white.
5: He is half white.
6: I mean, hey, that's white on white. That's what that was.
5: White on white crime.
6: That was white on white crime. You did not have to dunk on the Lakers like that.
5: That was pretty rough. Ring the fight bell there.
6: There is somebody in Tuscola right now.
5: Hey,
6: we are gonna get a text.
5: Somebody's one of my friends or neighbors is gonna yell at me. Did you hear what that kid said on your show?
6: I just want to know that I don't know. I've never taught him to talk in that fashion.
5: No, I would not think so. I can only assume it's a distant relative.
6: Hey! We've got joint custody. Okay. What happens over at his mother's house? That's not on me. That's who I'm going to blame for that.
5: Quinn, you're trying really hard not to laugh out loud. You got the biggest smile, and you're kind of quietly giggling to yourself.
7: That's pretty funny.
6: Check the text line.
5: 217 texter. The kid speaks the truth. Give him back the mic. You want to talk about the Bulls at all? Holding any? Was it how terrible that organization is, or? Yeah, I mean, look at the Lakers. Who the hell are the Bulls? I don't want to talk about the Bulls. Who wants to talk about the Bulls? He had the most offended look on his face when I brought that. And there's our regular co-host, Evan Stone. Them white boys can ball, he says on the text line. Thank you, Evan. Appreciate you. By the way, I think Evan's got another celebrity basketball game coming up pretty soon.
7: Oh, shoot.
5: Yeah,
7: he was
5: saying something to me about that last week off the air, but I don't know if that's official yet or not. And he did tackle someone. He did tackle a former Illini player at the last game. I can't remember who it was. It was somebody that played ball for the Illini. Definitely was a pro baller and has a TikTok following. And he was like, you're not putting me on your TikTok page. So then Evan just tackled him and took a flagrant foul instead in the celebrity game. So that's a way to do it, though.
6: Evan, we know you're listening. Go ahead and let us know who it was.
5: Yeah, who was? I can't
6: who
5: remember.
6: Who did you tackle, Evan?
5: Well, and if you were to look at the rosters, it was like, there was like Evan and Tristan Thomas, and it was like all the athletes were on the other team. It was like, here's the local news people on this team.
7: And
5: then here's all the former men and women Illini players on this team over here. And then there's Evan just, diving for the rebounds.
7: And who set that system up?
5: I don't remember, but I'm just happy he represented us.
7: Yeah. You know,
5: I wanted to do PA for it, but it didn't happen. That's all
6: so
5: right.
6: So basically what you're telling me is, Evan was put onto the Lakers.
5: I think that's what happened. Yeah, Evan was, he was their Luka, maybe.
6: He was a Laker that day.
5: He was a Laker. Yeah, he's a Laker. Yeah. Yeah. Still is. 217-359-2255. That's the number for the text line. See, now that you've opened up the conversation about race and athletes, Evan's just going to keep texting in. It's just going to keep happening. He's been itching to have this conversation for some odd reason. It's one of his favorite things to talk about is humans and race relations.
6: I got to take the mic back from my son.
5: Yeah,
6: for
5: you
6: a
5: better.
6: Moment.
5: Yeah, you better.
6: Because there has been a resurgence of white NBA players. They're making a comeback.
5: How much of that is European players versus American players?
6: Cooper Flagg.
5: There you go.
6: I'm going to throw Cooper Flagg.
5: Yeah, go ahead. Yeah.
6: Cooper Flagg. Then what's Buddy from UConn? The guy from UConn that hit that three to send them to the Final Four. Like, they're coming. They're coming.
7: They're coming.
6: I think a lot of it is due to the fact that basketball has become a rich kid sport, in a sense. because the NBA itself is just full of mixed kids named Jaylen. Let's be honest. Let's be honest. A bunch of mixed kids named Jaylen with good hair.
5: Stop.
7: Good
6: NBA dads, white mom, AAU. That's where we're going. Like, let's just be real here. You're not getting those same stories you used to get back in the day. You can't. You cannot. You're not getting that. I grew up with a single mom and my dad was in prison and you're not getting that no more. LeBron was the last one. He was the end.
5: LeBron was the end.
6: He was the end of it. Think about it. You are correct. AAU tournaments are like 98% black, but that 98% is still 72% mixed kids named Jaylen. They're hot in the streets right now.
5: 217 texter on the Max Twin City Recycling
6: Braylon
5: text
6: Mullins,
5: line.
6: That's the name.
5: Evan, thank you, Evan. 217 texter. I can't derail the show any more than Holdini did, and I can only bring him up. I only bring this up because her show comes on ESPN Radio right after ours, but Amber Wilson and Quinn Turner, the intern, could be voice twins. It's almost eerie how similar they sound.
7: That is an honor. Truly.
5: Yeah, there we go.
7: Is an honor. To be compared to anyone on, I mean, I guess I'm on ESPN right now.
5: Which you is, are. You are on, literally on the stage.
7: Which is insane and such a dream come true. But to be compared to anyone of that stature is, it's an honor, and I appreciate it.
5: No, I have said nice things to you off the air as well. You have already a very pro voice. Pierce, I hope you're listening, buddy. I'm just picking on Pierce. I'm kidding.
8: I don't even know who you're talking about, dude.
5: But at any rate.
7: That's the most professional Pierce has ever sounded.
5: Pierce, what do you think of Tom Izzo? I don't even know who you're talking about right now, dude. That was his shining moment. Oh, my goodness. 217-359-2255 for the Max Twin City Recycling text line. We got 10 seconds till we get to news. Sonny Verma is going to join us on the Dick Van Dyke Appliance World phone line in just a moment to talk some Illini football. That's next on The Drive.
10: U.S. and Iran still trading strikes. Lisa Brady, Fox News. But President Trump says he still prefers diplomacy.
11: The president has not made a decision, he says, on whether to resume major attacks on Iran following a collapse of a ceasefire.
12: We're locked and loaded. We're ready to go, but we're talking to them. So maybe there will be, maybe there won't be a tipping point.
11: Still, President Trump tells reporters he does not think Iran is yet ready to make a deal over ending its nuclear program and the war.
12: You know, despite what everyone says about the election, I'm not in a hurry. We have to do it right.
11: A Fox News poll finds a majority of voters oppose U.S. military action against Iran, and nearly two-thirds think the conflict will last at least a year.
10: Fox's Jared Halpern at the White House just getting reports of Saudi strikes in Yemen, where Iran-backed Houthi rebels attacked Saudi tankers in the Red Sea this week. Democrats make a key decision about their presidential calendar, proposing to stick with South Carolina as the leadoff primary in 2028.
13: The Democratic National Committee's Rules and Bylaws Committee co-chair, Minion Moore, made the announcement after the meeting.
15: As we stated earlier, the majority vote count was to be 25, and it appears that South Carolina has 26.
13: There were 19 votes for Nevada and 4 for New Hampshire, which will go third, followed by Michigan, then New Mexico, then Virginia. The full DNC will vote on this later in the summer. New Hampshire still has a state law requiring they hold the first primary in the nation, but the Democratic Party stripped the state of its delegates in 2024 over this rule, as South Carolina went first after a push from then-President Biden.
10: Fox's Jessica Rosenthal. So far, Republicans have kept the traditional lineup led by Iowa and New Hampshire. Paramount's mega merger with Warner Brothers Discovery now on hold until after a legal fight is over. A coalition of 12 states that sued say Paramount agreed to delay the closing until after the judge decides. 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
22: A teenager charged with killing four people at his Georgia high school 2 years ago changes his plea to guilty.
23: Colt Gray was 14 years old when accused of gunning down two students and two adults at Appalachie High School in Winder, Georgia, outside Athens. He's now 16 and is pleading to all 55 counts against him, which include murder, battery, and child cruelty.
24: You wish to voluntarily give up those rights and enter a guilty plea today? Yes, Your Honor.
23: The judge will next determine Gray's sentence. His father, Colin Gray, is already convicted on multiple counts for providing the teen with the rifle, despite knowing his history of mental health issues and threats. Eben Brown, Fox News.
22: Gray now faces life in prison. His father is scheduled for sentencing next week. A foodborne outbreak of illness gets even bigger.
25: The CDC says it's added four more states to the Cyclospora outbreak, first tied to shredded lettuce from Taylor Farms, served at Taco Bell restaurants. The additional states are Illinois, Kansas, Oklahoma, and Pennsylvania, which pushes the investigation to nine states with nearly 1,950 illnesses and 98 hospitalizations. But that's only part of a much larger problem.
22: Fox's Carmen Roberts, thousands of cases reported across 41 states with the specific source still being traced. Taylor Farms voluntarily recalled iceberg lettuce grown in central Mexico. Pennsylvania Governor Josh Shapiro declaring today as LeBron James Day after the NBA great announced he's heading to Philadelphia for the final stop, likely, of his legendary career. The governor's proclamation noting he's a diehard Sixers fan and welcoming King James to the city of brotherly love. A mixed day on Wall Street, the Dow dropping 235 points, the S&P also in the green, but the NASDAQ down 161, and all three in the red for the week. I'm Lisa Brady. This is Fox News.
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3: 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It is The Drive. I'm Curtis Allen. Evan Stone lost somewhere in Tennessee right now on his way home from his vacation that turned into emergency surgery.
4: Rocky Top, you'll always be.
3: He'll have plenty to talk about on Monday. Our guy Chris Hightower, the funniest man in the 217, filling in.
4: That's me.
3: That is you, sir. Quintern, the intern, here as well. Hello, Quinn.
5: Hello.
3: We talked a lot about basketball in the first hour of the show. Now we're going to switch gears and talk a little football.
4: Let's tackle.
3: Always a pleasure to talk with our next guest. He's from Locked On Illini. He does a million other things as well. I'll let him run through it. Our guy Sonny Verma is on the Dick Van Dyke Appliance World phone line with us right now. Sonny, good afternoon, sir.
6: Good afternoon to you guys. I appreciate the invite. It's going to be hard to follow up on Chris Jr. over there. Man, that's a lot of pressure.
3: Well, we appreciate you taking the time. I know you're going to be a part of Big Ten Day on Tuesday, right? I think that's when all the coaches talk to the media. But before
6: it's Tuesday, Wednesday, Thursday. Yeah. And Illinois is going to be first up. I think they go up at 11:30. So, yeah, I'll be there.
3: Well, then, with that in mind, since Bielema is going to be first, will you get to talk with him about his glorious tweet from earlier today? And if anyone missed it, so there was a clip that went out, and it's Nick Saban talking to ESPN Get Up, and Saban's quote is, "Whoever wins the national championship doesn't define who has the best conference. I think the best conference gets defined by how many good teams you have from top to bottom." That was Saban weighing in on Big Ten surpassing SEC. Bielema retweeted that with, "I agree with you, coach, and appreciate you bringing this up. ... Hashtag ILL, and the scores of Illinois beating South Carolina and Tennessee followed that. I love it when he trolls. I know that it rubs some people the wrong way, but Sonny, I can't help it. It just puts a smile on my face, sir.
6: Oh, he's the best at it. And again, it's something that I think this Illini program desperately needed. You know, just a shot of energy. Otherwise, like before Brett had gotten here, it was kind of a forgotten program, a program that nobody really thought about. And just to have a face of the program and having it be Brett Bielema, I think, has been such a windfall for Josh Whitman. And the fact that this is going to be my third Big Ten Media Days that I'm covering, in all 3 years, Brett Bielema has been the guy who's been tabbed as the guy to kind of kick things off. I think that kind of tells you something. You know, I think the Big Ten Conference as a whole, whether it's the coaches or the people in charge, also look at Brett in that sort of way. You know, he may only be in, what, year six or whatever at Illinois, but he's been a part of the Big Ten for so long that he is kind of the big brother of the group to a lot of the younger coaches in the conference. And for him to stand up for Illinois, because in years past there was nobody to stand up for Illinois, and it's not just Illinois. In that tweet, he's kind of representing the Big Ten by default there. And, you know, we know The argument changes every year. 3 years ago, it's like, okay, who wins the championships? Well, now that they're not winning the championships, it's like, well, yeah, but our middle ground is better. And Brett Bielema is simply pointing out, it's like, hey, when our number 17 plays your number 17, the Big Ten tends to win. And so, you know, by next year, when next year rolls around, they're going to change the argument to something else. But the fun part about having this head coach is he'll be there to mock that as well.
3: Yeah, it is kind of amazing how the playing field has leveled. And that's literally a quote from Bielema, too, from last year, where he was kind of poking the bear a little bit about winking. Saying, yeah, now that NIL money is a thing, now that the transfer portal is a thing, well, things are a little bit more even between those two conferences. When you look at the Illini schedule for this year, Sonny, I said it looks to me on paper, I've got four games scheduled that kind of jump out and I'm like, okay, well, these are going to be tough, especially getting Ohio State early in the year. It still feels like a potential 8-4, 9-3 schedule, and that's without knowing anything about how the 3-3-5 defense is going to operate in the Big Ten. What say you when you look at this schedule for the 26-27 season?
6: I mean, this schedule is right for the taking. We've had tough schedules in the past, but this one, you're exactly right. When you take a look at the schedule, with Ohio State being the fourth game, you should be 3-0 going into that game. You should be able to beat Purdue at home the following game, and then maybe even Michigan State. So there's a chance that this team is, what, 6-1 going into that Oregon game. But you mentioned it yourself. We don't know what that 3-3-5 defense is going to look like. And if there's one thing that troubles me, is that Vegas is more often than not wrong. And the fact that they, despite knowing the schedule, have the over-under for this Illini team be 7.5 wins has me worried. Because I look at the schedule and I'm like, oh, this should be 9, maybe even 10 wins again, just like 2 years ago. But the fact that they have it at 7.5 makes me wonder if maybe they've gotten feedback or they've heard whispers that this defense might take some time to gel and we might be in for a rough season.
5: All right.
3: Chris, go right ahead, sir.
5: Okay. So let's go through the schedule real quick. Where do you see on the back half? Because I've been on record saying that I think we're an 8-4 team. So that Oregon game, I know we got them at home, but still, that worries me. And the UCLA game, going out to UCLA, that worries me. And I don't want to say this out loud. I'm going to say it. That Maryland and Nebraska, those two, I feel like one of those is kind of a trap game. So why do you feel that this is like a 9-10 win team?
6: Well, I'm not saying I necessarily think. I'm just saying you would think with this schedule that this Illinois program, after winning 19 games over the last two seasons, mm-hmm. which, of course, I don't have to tell you, like we've never done before.
5: Right.
6: Seeing this schedule ahead of you, you would want to think that this team is primed to win 9. But the fact that the over-under is at 7.5 makes me wonder if that maybe we're kind of we've been spoiled by the last two seasons and that we forgot what reloading looks like for this Illini program. Now, don't get me wrong. In years past, if you told me that our over-under would be 7.5, I would just assume that this was one of our best team of the last few years. Like the fact that in a reloading / rebuilding year, the over-under is at 7.5 is actually the ultimate compliment to Brett Bielema.
5: Agreed.
6: But, you know, just looking at the back half of the schedule, I just pulled it up. You're right. I mean, Oregon, we're probably going to be a 2-touchdown underdog despite having that game at home. I'm glad you brought up UCLA. I think they're going to be really good this year. Between Nebraska, the thing is, Iowa's still Iowa. You know, so yeah. I know you have them at home, so it's hard to just automatically count that game as a win. And more importantly, if this defense does have the issues that it has, and if, you know, let's just say one of the prominent members that we have of the defense, you know, Matthew Bailey, Juice Clark, who are going to be at Big Ten Media Days next week, I'll be able to interview them. You have one or two bad injuries in that secondary, well, then all of a sudden games like Iowa, I mean, a team like that can game plan very harshly against you. And those are games that, you know, automatically you can start assuming that you lose. And again, if you lose at Maryland, Nebraska, I think ESPN had a 50-50 game when it comes to the FPI, whatever they call it. And so you lose at Maryland. Let's just say you lose the coin flip to Nebraska. I already think there's a good chance They could lose flying out west to UCLA. That's three losses in a row. You know, your season could be unwinding. Maybe your defense looks bad. Your fans aren't showing up. And then you have Iowa coming home to a stadium that's not filled. We need to change the topic. I'm scaring myself.
3: Well, yeah, what the hell are you doing, Sonny? You're freaking everybody out.
6: We can turn things around. Let's talk about the first half of the schedule.
5: Say, I do want to say that my fear with UCLA isn't – it has nothing to do with UCLA. It's completely the travel.
3: Like, just going out to the West Coast. And
5: I feel like that's been such a trap for so many Big Ten teams, having to take that flight out west. Like, I don't think those kids – like, that's a big jump. That's a two-hour time difference. It's a different world when you, hey, we got to go catch this flight and we got to play a game that's a 12 o'clock kickoff, but for you, it's really a 10 o'clock kickoff. But I'm going to follow your instruction and focus on the front half of the schedule. Do you think Hauser comes out fast? Do you think that he can say, talk to me a little bit about what we can expect from him. And if he can get a rhythm going with that early portion of the schedule.
6: I really do. I've got some boots on the ground who've been able to watch Hauser and the impact he's had. And supposedly he's had a very favorable, positive impact. He understands that he's only got one season to kind of prove himself in the Big Ten Conference. He's played once in the Big Ten before. It didn't necessarily end all that well, although it's not really his fault being a freshman in that disaster that was Michigan State that year. But he understands he's been given this opportunity. And I don't know about you gentlemen, but, and I can't believe I'm saying this, like, if there's one position under Brett Bielema and Barry Lundy Jr. that I just don't worry about, it's kind of the quarterback spot. If you take a look at the last couple quarterbacks that those guys have targeted, they've turned out pretty well for the Illini. And the fact that Caden Hauser was the number one target on the board for Barry and for Brett kind of makes me less worried about what he's going to look like on the field. Unfortunately, it's the other side of the field that I'm more so worried about.
3: Well, to that point, and we'll just reset real quick, ESPN Radio 93.5, it is The Drive. I'm Curtis. Chris Hightower in for Evan Stone. Sonny Verma on the Dick Van Dyke Appliance World phone line. With a Sonny, to your point, and I've asked everybody this question, what do you view as the one or two strengths of this Illini football team? Here we are about a month and change out from the first game of the season.
6: I love our offense. I truly do believe this is, our offense has been essentially improving every year for the last couple of years, and I don't necessarily think that that's going to change, even despite losing Luke Altmyer. I think Colin Dixon is bound for a breakout season this upcoming year. When it comes to the defensive side, even the secondary, there's a couple pros there, between Clark, between Matthew Bailey. So there's certainly talent on that side. It's just a simple matter of the guys in between. You know, when you talk about a defensive line, which, again, it's not hyperbole. It's all being replaced. And then all of a sudden implementing a brand new system. How quickly do these players adapt to that system? And, oh, by the way, the guy in charge of the system has never been a defensive coordinator before. You know, I understand that Bobby Houck has been coaching football for a very long time, and he's one of the most successful head coaches of all time. But this is going to be his first opportunity as defensive coordinator. So it's kind of like, how does that translate? But again, I don't want to be too doom and gloom. This is a team that I fully expect is bowl capable, getting to that six wins. And I think there's just going to be a lot of games where maybe it's like a 41-37 shootout. But our offense, I do think, is going to be capable of putting up 30-plus points on any given week.
5: And from everything that I've seen from my extensive fandom, it definitely looks like the offense is going to cook. My question comes in, have we improved the overall team speed of the defense? Because a lot of times last year, it felt like our linebacker core just didn't have the speed to cover sideline to sideline and to make certain plays. And you could see in those bigger games, and we've seen it for the last 2 years, that sometimes we get out there and it's just, hey, they've got better athletes than us. So has that team speed overall improved? And do you see us being able to stand up a little bit more when we come across the Ohio States and the Oregons and the guys who have the Jimmys and the Joes?
6: Well, I mean, maybe not against the Ohio States and the Oregons. You're talking about the top of the top when it comes to college football. But, I think Brett Bielema agrees with you, you know, in the sense where you notice a lot of the recruits that we're getting now are from Florida, are from Texas. It's trying to upgrade the athleticism and the team speed that this team has. And keep in mind, you know, with the switch to the 3-3-5, the benefits of it is that you are having more defensive backs on the field, more guys who can get from sideline to sideline quicker. Now, whether they're going to be able to tackle or not, that's going to kind of be the key there. But I think, you know, Brett, it's one thing, like, as successful as Illinois has been, you still have a cap to what you can recruit. And team speed is just something that every team is looking for. And that's including the teams that have a lot more NIL funds to go out and, you know, pay players. And so Brett's kind of had to moneyball this whole situation. And I do think that it's not a coincidence that we're going down to those southern states and trying to build relationships early. And you kind of see the fruits of the labor over the last, month or so, where we've gotten three new defensive back commitments, two of them, one of them from Texas, one of them from Florida. I don't think that's a mistake at all. I think that's all by design. I think they're trying to improve. I know they're going to be more aggressive on defense. Again, the feedback I've gotten from the people who I know have been able to watch a couple practices here and there is it's not, you know, I think with Aaron Henry, you know, whatever opinion you might have of him as a defensive coordinator, I think a lot of people got frustrated that there's more, too much prevent defense type of let them catch it in front of you and then just tackle, don't be willing to give up the big play. I don't think that's going to be the case this year. I think there's going to be a lot more fast paced tenacity, try to get some big tackles, try to force some turnovers, and we'll see how it works out.
3: 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So I wanted to say in advance, I appreciate you for that. 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
6: Yeah, when it comes to Illini content, I'm producing 30 to 35 minutes each and every day on Locked On Illini. 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I'm also writing for at IllinoisRoundtable.com. That's basically, if you're a reader, you know, follow me there. Otherwise, follow me on all the social medias at TheSunnyV.
3: Sonny, you're the goods, man. Can't wait to talk to you on Tuesday. All right, have a great weekend, and we'll talk soon.
6: I appreciate you guys. Talk to you then.
3: You got it. That's our guy, Sonny Verma, from Locked On Illini on the Dick Van Dyke Appliance World phone line with us, 217-359-2255. For the Max Twin City Recycling text line, good stuff. Are you feeling any better, Chris, or a little worse about the upcoming Illini football season?
5: I can't complain, man. I'm feeling good. Like I said, 8-4 is my prediction, and I just sent you a text message. I don't know if you want to break that story. Well, I just saw it. That just kind of shocked me a little bit, scrolling the Twitter sphere. That's a toughie.
3: Yeah. We'll go ahead this is from a day or two ago, so if anyone has missed this, it's about Cardinals O-lineman Isaiah Adams. He's facing four weapon charges after his recent arrest in Canada. He was charged with possession of a firearm obtained in a crime, possession of a restricted prohibited firearm, no license while in possession of a loaded firearm, and possessing a prohibited device. That is according to the Durham Regional Police Service in Ontario. And Mike Florio from ProFootballTalk.com is the one that broke that story.
5: And former Illini.
3: Yeah, that's and we didn't, you know, that was one we didn't get to talk about at all. And you just saw him pass it along to me.
5: Just checked my Illini sports groups on Twitter.
3: Yeah.
5: I hadn't checked them in a while. And saw that and was like, wow.
3: Yeah,
5: like,
3: not great.
5: Tough.
3: Not great.
5: What are we doing, guys? Started 11 games as a rookie. What are we doing, man?
3: Yeah, not great.
5: Yeah. Fortunately, the team currently is looking better than that.
3: Yeah, much better. Yeah, bad stuff, man. That's a rough one. And that
5: made me sad a little.
3: It happened while we were off the last day or two with the Cardinals. Cardinals back at it this weekend. We'll do a little baseball talk this hour. We got to find out who won our old man named draft. Quinn, have you been looking by chance at any of those numbers? Do you have any idea? Because I've been looking, but
7: I've been looking over the past few days. I haven't looked recently.
5: Cecil Anotis.
3: What'd you say?
5: Cecil Anotis.
3: Cecil Anotis. More than one person had
5: top two picks.
3: I mean, it's amazing how many people threw out random old man names for us.
7: We didn't get like any votes on the text line. It was everybody was just texting in with names that we missed.
3: That's true. Yeah. So I'll tell you what we'll do. We'll come back and we'll dive in a little bit more with some of the Illini talk. We'll also go through our list, give people a chance to text in. We got to do Friday toast a little bit later on in the hour as well. So a lot of good stuff to get to. And more of your text as well, 217-359-2255. It is The Drive.
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1: ESPN Radio 93.5, it is The Drive. I'm Curtis Allen. Evan Stone still on vacation on his way home from Florida right now. Chris Hightower in studio. Quintern, the intern, here as well. Hello, Quinn.
2: Hello.
1: And I'm trying not to laugh because, Chris, you just... Well, you showed me what might be one of the funniest tweets I've ever seen.
3: I'm telling you. And it's just the truth. It's an angle that we have not discussed yet in the LeBron conversation.
1: What happens to Bronny?
3: Where does Bronny go?
1: Where does Bronny go now?
3: What? What do you do? And I'll be honest with you, I'm close to LeBroning Holdini.
1: Oh, you
3: win. I'm going to LeBron my son. Hey, kid, I'm going here. You stay there.
1: You're going to leave him in Philo?
3: Yes.
1: Okay.
3: You stay here. You made it difficult for me on the air. No, I think I'll drive him to St. Joe.
1: There you go.
3: And leave him in St. Joe at the rib cage.
1: Oh, and God, then, I love the rib cage.
3: I mean, I'm probably going to stop there on my way.
1: You probably should.
3: Yeah.
1: I'm not. What do you get when you go there?
3: The mac and cheese thing.
1: It's really good.
3: Really good. Really good. Me and my wife went recently, and she had the pulled pork grilled cheese. And I was like, whoa.
1: Go on.
3: Yeah.
1: I mean, I've seen it, but I haven't had it yet.
3: It was good. Yeah. It was peak Big Mac. Peak Big Mac activity. Yes. And the cornbread.
1: Oh,
3: I said
1: good.
3: It.
1: The cornbread. Oh, it's good.
3: Dude.
1: It's really good. Yeah. 217-359-2255 for the Max Twin City Recycling text line. We're going to give you the opportunity to vote in our old man name draft. Did I say that right? Old man name draft?
2: Old man name draft.
3: I agree.
1: Feels weird. Yeah. Felt weird the way I said that. On the text, and we'll get to that in just a second. But I want to throw something out to you, sir, Chris Hightower.
3: I'm listening.
1: I'm going to throw some names out to you. You let me know whether or not you have ever heard of these players, okay?
3: Got you.
1: These are football players.
3: Ready.
1: Hudson Clark.
3: Never.
1: Kalen Famui.
3: Never.
1: Glendon Miller.
3: Where are you pulling these names from?
1: Josh Minkins.
3: Who are these people?
1: Marlon Sewell.
3: You are creating these names on ChatGPT.
1: And Ben Takura.
3: Ben who?
1: Ben Takura.
3: What?
1: Ben Dover. No, that one.
3: Yeah, that's made up.
1: That was the
3: Ben
1: third.
3: Takura?
1: Yeah.
3: Takura disease? Like, what are we doing? What are we hearing?
1: Takura the Ales of the Chicago Bears. Those are the players they worked out today for potential roster spots.
3: Undrafted free agents?
1: I'm guessing so. Quinn, well, turn the intern.
2: I wonder if the Sewell kid is related to the other.
1: Oh, Penei Sewell?
2: Mm-hmm.
1: Maybe.
2: The other NFL Sewells out there.
3: I mean, that would be my guess.
2: Yeah, that's kind of, I don't feel like that's a very common last name, so I kind of wonder where that came from.
3: Who was the linebacker that the Bears had got recently? His brother was a NFL star, basically, and he was a middle linebacker. He was playing great, then he got injured.
1: I think that's Francisco Romo is who you're thinking
3: of. No, we are not
1: Antonio Romo's younger brother.
3: We are not speaking of Francisco. But who? I cannot think of the guy's name.
2: Noah? Was it Noah Sewell?
1: Noah Sewell.
3: Yeah, brother.
2: I was going to say Penny's brother, yeah.
3: Yeah, so, I mean, it would make sense, you know?
2: Family ties.
3: I'll say this. I do not question Ben Johnson.
2: I don't either.
3: I don't.
2: The man is

0: insane, and I love it.
1: We could
2: do better, best.
1: Why not have another? You know what? Yeah, where
0: let's
1: is
0: let's do it.
1: Why don't we have another Ben on the roster? If we're gonna have, you know, if we've got Ben, why not have Ben Takura?
2: I mean, I hope that Ben Takura lost to the Packers. Oh, we don't lose to the Packers anymore. Never let it rest. For your good gets better, and your better gets best. Sorry.
1: Yeah, so there you go.
2: I almost ran through a wall for that.
0: I could make that. I should make that my morning alarm.
1: Why don't you?
0: I would be racing out of bed every morning.
1: There you go.
0: That just gets me so hype. I cannot wait for football season. And I love baseball, but like football, it's coming, and I'm here for it.
1: Speak more about that. How amped are you for some football? Are you going to go to any games, Quintern?
0: Are we talking Bears games? I would love to go to a Bears game.
1: Whatever, Illini games, Bear games. You're a Redbird. Have you been to any of the Illinois State games?
0: Yeah.
1: It's fun.
0: Yeah.
1: Especially this last run they just had,
0: Most recently went to the FCS National Championship.
1: Did go to that. You literally said that earlier in the show.
0: That was
1: that before.
0: A great game.
1: And that's when Cutler was there for some reason.
0: It was when Jay Cutler was there for some reason. It was really heart-wrenching in the end, but...
1: Hell of a game, though.
0: It was a hell of a game. They were not playing... You know, they kind of did that their whole playoff run. They kind of struggled in the beginning, and they became a second half team when they were down, and it was really fun to watch. It was really stressful. My heart rate probably went way too high, and that was that. But I'm headed out to some Illinois games this year. Hopefully, I would love to go. You know what would be the greatest Christmas present of all time would be Bears Packers on Christmas. And if it snowed, that would be so
1: fun. You hear that, Papa John?
0: Yeah, I was going to say, Dad, are you listening?
1: Not pizza, Papa John. not that weirdo. No.
0: Mom, Dad, are you listening?
1: Yeah.
0: Great.
1: Quinn turned the intern's father.
0: You know,
1: father turn.
0: I was father turn. I was talking the other day. I was like, guys, the All-Star game, the MLB All-Star game, if it happens next year, it's at Wrigley.
1: It's at Wrigley. It's in Chicago.
0: Which would be so fun and a great Christmas gift. I have no idea when tickets go on sale, but I'm sure they're millions of dollars and that will not be happening. But
1: no.
0: A dream. If anybody wants to get me tickets to the All-Star game at Wrigley, I am very open to that. Thank you.
1: Imagine the home run derby there.
2: Dude.
0: That's going to be so fun to watch.
1: I mean, maybe you even have to go. Just go hang out on Clark or Waveland and just wait for the balls.
0: I was going to say, just wait in Wrigleyville.
1: That's going to be
0: the
1: packed.
0: Vibes would be.
1: That's going to be insane.
0: Yeah.
2: It's so crazy we talk about Wrigley because me and the child had an argument on the way over here.
1: Oh.
2: He made the claim that Fenway is better than Wrigley. And I almost put him out on 74. He's a Packer. He's a Cardinal fan. So he is a representative of the flagship station here.
1: He sure is.
0: That's true.
2: But Wrigley? Wrigley? We're talking about the Ivy. We're talking about the neighborhood. We're talking about the history,
0: the tradition.
1: How many ballparks have you taken the young man to? Now, hold on. You get, before you start getting on a tangent about race relations over there, Holdeen, I just want to make sure that we're just talking about ballparks now. Okay, how many ballparks have you been to?
3: I've been to American Family Field in Milwaukee, Busch, Wrigley. I think that's it, yeah.
1: Okay. All right.
0: He's a divisional guy.
2: He's much more a baseball guy than I am. He is very serious about the Cardinals. He takes it very seriously. Unfortunately, even in his bedroom, he has a massive...
1: Unfortunately.
2: He's got a giant... Cardinals flag in his room.
0: That is unfortunate.
2: Yeah. Oh, dude, no. What's unfortunate is we went to a Cubs-Cardinals game this year, and I bought him a Mason Wynn jersey, and then the Cardinals beat us. And it was just, like, it was a rough ride home. But he is all about his St. Louis Cardinals. But he really tried to convince me that Fenway is better than Wrigley. And I just don't.
0: Can I hear the argument for that? I'm curious.
3: I mean, we're talking about the green monster here.
0: I know we are.
4: There's got to be more.
1: It's a wall. You know, in Game of Thrones, they had a wall until there wasn't one. Spoiler.
0: Yikes.
1: Just a wall. Anybody can get through that and over that. People hit home runs over the wall all the time. It's not that big of a monster.
3: Yeah. But, I mean, more people, if you ask them to name a ballpark... I'm pretty sure more people would name Fenway than Wrigley.
0: You really think so?
3: Yes.
1: I don't know. I feel like there's more people in Chicago than Boston. I feel like just that alone would be enough.
2: I think he's on the right station. being on ESPN.
1: He is.
2: That's, you know, that Northeast bias.
0: Yes.
1: There you go.
2: That is that Northeast bias. I don't believe that anybody would say Fenway over Wrigley. He's crazy.
1: Speaking of which, Cardinals back at it tonight. They had a makeup game yesterday afternoon with the Diamondbacks. Tough loss, 10-6, back at home tonight for a weekend series with the Reds. So your Redbirds got a chance here, the Cardinals, to make a little noise in the division. So you got a three-game series this weekend with the Cincinnati Reds tonight, 7:15 first pitch, 6:15 for the pregame. Tomorrow evening, another one with the Reds, that one, 6:15. Our coverage starts at 5:15. Sunday afternoon, our coverage starts at 12. And then after that, you got a three-game series at home, Monday, Tuesday, Wednesday night, Thursday night, four-game series, excuse me, with the Cubs. So the Cardinals have an opportunity to make a little bit of noise here and start to climb a little bit, I'll say, in the division, although sitting right now a half game behind the Pirates. They're in fourth place. Pirates have crept up to third. Cubs seven back from the Brewers. So it's Milwaukee and everybody else. Holdini, you got your hands in your face. Are you okay over there, buddy? I didn't mean to make you sit. Here, let me do something. Go ahead. If we're going to get in our feels, you go ahead.
3: I mean, what have we been doing? We lost 5-6. We were up 7-0.
1: Yeah, that was...
3: You lose.
1: That was a backbreaker. That was a
3: rough one. Lose on a walk-off hit by pitch, man.
1: It's a very emotional young man. 217-359-2255. The Cardinals going to try to turn their fortunes around tonight, weekend series with the Reds. And where are the Reds at the bottom now? I got to bring that back up. Yeah, they are. Last place. Duh. Because if the Cardinals are in fourth, that means the Reds got to be in fifth. And by the way, Reds the only team under 500 in the NL Central.
2: And I don't follow baseball a ton, but I expected more
1: from
2: the Reds. I did.
1: A team that started pretty – I mean, they were kind of a darling pick for a lot of people to compete for the division this year. And at one point, the NL Central was head and shoulders above everybody else in baseball. Everybody had a winning record. Everybody was plus 5, 6, 7, 8 games, and it felt like it was anybody's division. And you've seen the ebb and flow of the year for the Cardinals and the Cubs in particular. A Cubs team that'll lose 20 games and turn around and win 22 out of 30, which is, I mean, that's the sort of season we're talking about here. So, but yeah, a chance to kind of climb out and get back. You're really, if you're looking at it, you're still not that far out of second place, but it's still the Brewers and everybody else right now.
2: Just get us into the playoffs.
1: 217-359-2255.
0: Anything can happen in the playoffs.
1: Oh, Lindy's gotta say those things about Wrigleyville, Lindy. I knew you were gonna chime in. Why aren't we talking about the smell of Natty Light urine and the vomit that hits you when you walk up to Wrigleyville? Well, that's because I don't go in that entrance. I go through the nice entrance, Lindy, that smells like grilled Italian sausage and cold beer and nachos and popcorn and baseball heaven. 217 texter, Green Monster beats Green Leaves, parentheses, Ivy. Thank you for that, 217 texter. That's kind of a fun conversation. We're going to get into talking about ballparks. Have we drafted ballparks?
0: I was just going to ask you if we've ever drafted ballparks.
1: I don't think we've drafted ballparks. Well, we got to draft old people names.
0: Yeah.
1: Old
0: women names.
1: Because we did old man names on this Tuesday. And speaking of which, let's run through the list, give people a chance to vote in our old man name draft, which I had way too much fun with. Quinn had the first overall pick. She took Horace, great name, followed by Raymond, Otto, Desmond, and Harold. I got to tell you, Harold at the five spot really was a good steal.
0: Harold was a steal.
1: That was a pretty good one. I picked second. I took Dean, Ralph, Dick, Ernest, and Leonard. And I got to say, I'm doing pretty good on Twitter. Chris, you picked third, and you had Otis, Cecil, Archibald, Nathaniel. No, was it Nathaniel or?
2: Nathaniel.
1: Nathaniel.
2: Nathaniel.
1: Nathaniel, and then Leroy was your fifth pick. Another steal there at the five spot. I'm looking at the results right now. I'm feeling pretty good about myself on Twitter, but if you would like to vote for who won our old man name draft, you can do so, 217-359-2255. Whether that's me, Quinn, or Chris, again, Quinn had Horace, Raymond, Otto, Desmond, and Harold. I had Dean, Ralph, Dick, Ernest, and Leonard. Chris had Otis, Cecil, Archibald, Nathaniel, and Leroy. 217-359-2255. Heath on the text line, I feel like the people that have been picking the Reds to compete in the Central the last few seasons are the same ones that are picking Nebraska football to be good. That is a fair comparison, Heath. Yeah. By the way, I think Robbie Lula is going to be on with us next week to talk a little football, so that should be – we'll bring that up to him. Our guy Robbie from Herd At Sports, he's out in Nebraska. They cover everything in the Big Ten. They do a great job, but – he is definitely a Nebraska guy, and he drinks the Kool-Aid every year, Chris Hightower, our guy Robbie. He's always drinking the Kool-Aid for Nebraska that they're going to be a little bit better than they should be.
2: I mean, it's tough being a Nebraska fan, I think.
1: Yeah.
2: That's one of those places where they've got enough history to be illogically reasoned that they should be good.
1: Yeah.
2: And the change in college football has really killed what Nebraska had.
1: What it used to be. Yeah. That's a good point.
2: Who wants to go to Lincoln?
1: It's a fair question. Yeah.
2: That's what you got to get to. Who wants to go to Lincoln?
1: And do you have the money and the donors to help with
2: that?
1: Yeah.
2: And they're not. I really feel like Nebraska shot themselves in the foot coming to the Big Ten. They should have stayed where they were. Mm. You don't turn down the Big Ten or the SEC, so I get why they did it. The money is unreal.
1: Yeah.
2: But they lost their footprint. And now all of those Texas, Oklahoma kids that they were getting, and those kids ain't going to Nebraska no more.
1: Yeah.
2: And another thing to really think about is access to Nebraska. Like, that's a drive. There's nowhere close to Nebraska for them to be recruited from.
1: Soulless, quiet drive.
2: Just corn.
1: Just flat, nothing.
2: Wheat and corn everywhere. For hours.
1: But I do enjoy corn. I do enjoy sweet corn.
2: I love corn.
1: I do love some good.
2: The Hoopston Sweet Corn Festival?
1: Yeah.
2: What? You go with a cooler and they just dump corn in it?
0: Oh, are you serious?
1: Pretty cool.
0: What? That sounds like a dream. I had no idea you could take a cooler and they would just dump corn in it. That's iconic.
2: They have this huge train engine that just cooks corn.
0: Yes.
2: It's just boiling corn.
0: Yes.
2: And you bring whatever container you can and they just fill it with corn. And
1: buttery, delicious corn.
0: A dream.
2: It don't even need the butter.
1: No,
2: it's delicious without the butter, but when you put the butter on it, it takes it to you go from a 22 point a game quality, like fringe all-star, and you throw that butter on there and now you're talking about MVP quality. Like, dude, Champaign used to have a sweet corn festival.
1: Yeah, I miss the sweet corn festival.
2: I don't know if they give out the corn there too.
1: Oh yeah.
0: I was gonna say there's always a sweet corn festival in Normal when we go back to school. It's like the second or third week of school up in Bloomington.
2: Do they give away the corn?
0: Uh huh. Yeah. They do. But you only get like one or two like cobs of corn. I'm so jealous of the fact that you can like do a fill all container situation.
2: I'm telling you now, as a child, I remember actually I was like almost a preteen. We went to the Hoopston Sweet Corn Festival. We had a cooler, and my grandma had a pot, and they filled them. But we just stood in line. It's like you just stand in line, and then once you get to the front of the line, they're just like, you want some corn? We got you. And they just start dumping ears of corn in there. And, dude, it's yes. Yes.
0: A yes. Dream.
1: Sounds magical.
2: Driving by it, not exciting.
1: But
2: getting it free.
1: Getting the corn.
2: And another thing, it follows a real rule that I have in my life. Do you know the best flavor? Free. That is the best flavor you could ever ask for.
1: That is true.
0: That was a bar.
2: Come on.
1: That was a bar. Thank you.
2: Thank you. Like, we were all in high school once and had a friend that would throw us the hookup. You drive through a McDonald's and you get that.
1: Ah, that is true.
2: I'm going to throw an extra double cheeseburger.
1: I had a friend that worked at Burger King, and you'd go through and get like just a small cheeseburger and fries, and then he'd hand me the bag, right?
2: Oh.
1: And it had all the extras. Do you remember when Burger King had the mini tacos?
2: Yes.
1: Oh. So there'd be a bunch of those. There'd be mozzarella sticks. Yes. There'd be chicken strips. There'd be everything in it.
2: I guarantee you, those mini tacos were good when you paid for them.
1: Oh, they were.
2: But when they were free,
1: they were so much better.
2: The flavor was just robust.
1: So much better.
2: Robust.
1: Yeah. Mm-hmm. 217-359-2255. That's the number for the Max Twin City Recycling text line. Lindy voting for Chris in our old man name draft. So there you go. Shout out, Lindy. We appreciate you. Holdini, what did you have a thought or something you were about to share?
3: I got a take here real quick. Jack in the Box is better than Burger King.
1: Oh, I'll never go to Jack in the Box.
0: I've never had Jack in the Box.
1: Oh, I had it one time as a kid. I got food poisoning. Like, I was puking for 3 days. I'll never go back. Never.
0: See, actually, we were just... Rob Stone and I. Rob Stone is our program director.
1: Yep, Rob, who you hear on our sister station, US 105.9.
0: We were actually just talking today about places we'll never go again because we've gotten sick and we've had psychological trauma responses and we'll never go back there because of it.
1: Yeah, I've had Jack. Last time I had Jack in the Box Holdini, I was younger than you. I was probably 10 years old. And I was like, nope, that's it. My mom, my dad, and I, we all got sick from the Jack in the Box in Terre Haute. And then, like, the Terre Haute newspaper, and most newspapers do this, where they put out, like, the health reports from the health department. And it was like, they got an F. That Jack in the Box got an F. And I was like, well, I wish that would have come out a week ago. That would have been nice.
2: I've never had Jack in the Box.
1: Don't do it. Never. Don't do it. I don't care what Holdini says over there. I'm telling you.
2: You're killing us, son. You're killing us.
1: They probably, you know what? I bet that, no, I'm going to be quiet. I was about to bring up the diarrhea lettuce, but I'm not going to do that. I can't prove it.
2: I've been trying to get it.
1: You don't want, there's other ways to lose weight.
2: Dude,
1: you don't
2: that's a
1: it.
2: Guaranteed knock it right out.
1: But Illinois is now on the state with the diarrhea lettuce at the Taco Bell.
2: It's time.
1: Yeah.
2: Quintern, it is our time.
0: Yeah. It is our time.
2: We are going to get chalupas right now.
1: Oh, my goodness. 217-359-2255. All right, quick break. We'll find out who won our old man named draft. We'll talk a little more baseball and also got to do our Friday toast next on The Drive.
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1: ESPN Radio 93.5. It is The Drive. I'm Curtis Allen. Evan Stone still on vacation, also still healing up. Had his appendix out earlier in the week. He'll be back on Monday. Quinn, the intern, making us sound good, taking good care of us. How are you, Quinn?
0: I'm doing great.
1: And the funniest man in the 217, Chris Hightower.
2: That's me.
1: Chris just reminded me of something. We like to talk food here on The Drive. That's a big part of what we do. We draft food, or we'll just start talking about restaurants or things that we miss. Off the air, Chris brought up when Hardee's used to have fried chicken back in the day.
2: Oh, my God.
1: Whew, man, did I love chicken. It. Oh, my God. In the 90s, if you don't know, you missed. You missed if you didn't get the Hardee's fried chicken. But
2: and the peach cobbler.
1: And the peach cobbler was good. But you brought up something that I forgot you had done.
2: Yes.
1: It's chicken related. You go ahead and set up this.
2: This is chicken related.
1: This happened a few years ago, though.
2: Dude,
1: it went viral. I forgot all about this.
2: It was actually, and it's funny, it was 10 years ago this year.
1: Has it really been that
2: long? It's been 10 years. All right. I can tell you how I know. So what happened was, in the early days of Facebook Live and Facebook videos, I'm a larger person. If you're not watching the stream, I'm a big dude. And there was a string of robberies at the Popeyes in Danville. And, I mean, come on.
1: Don't laugh, Quinn.
2: Like, come on.
0: All right, no, this is serious.
2: It's come on. It was chicken, and we were worried. Like, we must do something. So me and a friend, me and one of my friends, who was also a large individual, got into my car, which was a Chrysler 300 at the time. And we went to the Lee's Chicken in Danville.
1: Excellent.
2: And I went live and I said that we are the chicken police. And we are here to protect the chicken. And this is like, to me, I'm just like, we were just being funny. And I'm like, okay, yeah, we do this. The video ends up like, I don't want to say went viral because viral is like huge, but it went up.
1: You had several thousand views.
2: Easily.
1: Yeah.
2: It got to the point where Fox News, the Springfield affiliate, whatever the local affiliate is, Fox,
1: 55, calls me.
2: Fox 5527, they call me and they're like, hey, we saw your video. We want to interview you. And I'm like, what? So me and my friend go to Lee's. The lady from Fox comes and interviews us and then interviews one of the workers. And the worker says, the girl's name's McKenna. And she says, it's just nice to know that there are people in the community that are here to protect us. And I'm looking at her like, ma'am, this is a joke. I'm not a real, like, security guard.
1: Hypothetically, let's say you and your friend, or something happened.
2: I wasn't stopping nothing.
1: Yeah, but I mean, like, she was counting on the chicken police to come.
2: Right, and she would have been counting wrong.
16: My man.
2: But the plus, and where this plays into what we were just talking about, the owners of Lee's end up giving me and my friend certificates for, like, we each got a free 50 piece.
1: Oh,
2: so, like, man, that was the best chicken ever. But the reason I know it was 10 years ago, this is 100% verifiable truth. The news broadcast aired the day Donald Trump became president in 2016.
1: So it aired on election day.
2: The day that they announced.
1: Oh, when they announced the,
2: news opened with Donald Trump is our president. And the next story was.
1: Stop it.
2: Us protecting chicken.
0: This is so unserious. I can't believe this.
2: I'm not making it up.
0: This is so unserious.
2: To this day. But to this day, there are people in Danville who are like, hey, oh, I see the chicken police guy.
0: No way.
16: My man.
2: I wish I was making it up. I wish I was making it up.
0: Unreal.
2: Oh, I felt so, like, at the time, it was like, this is cool. And then when I watched that news broadcast, I was like, oh, no. This is.
1: You were the second lead story.
2: Yes. It was Donald Trump as president. These dudes are protecting the chicken. Two overweight black man in a Chrysler 300.
17: We use the word Oski.
2: Are protecting fried chicken. Right. And I was just like, I've never more the stereotype that I just made myself. But it was hilarious.
1: It was very. I can't believe
2: fried chicken is really good.
1: It is
0: really good.
1: The texts are rolling in as well. Scott and Terre Haute 217. Lee's is good. Dude. Lee's is some of the best around.
2: What?
1: I was so sad about the Lee's and Mattoon.
2: It's closed.
1: It burned down a couple years ago. Yeah, I had an awful fire. Total loss. And so I think, as far as I know, the Danville one's the only one left.
2: The only thing they don't do anymore that I miss, they used to take the chicken and you could get it dipped into the barbecue sauce.
1: Oh
2: my God.
1: I didn't know that.
2: Oh my God. I'd fight my son right now for a 3-piece dipped. Like right now, I would punch him in the gullet.
1: I love, my go-to was the
2: throat chopping.
1: I love the spicy strips at Lee's.
2: Ooh.
1: And then I'd get with the, not the regular ranch, I had to get like the Buffalo Ranch or the Spicy Ranch, whatever they had.
2: Quality.
1: Those are my go-tos, yeah.
2: Lee's, and it's crazy because Lee's did a chicken sandwich around the time Popeye's did a chicken sandwich.
1: Yeah.
0: Mm.
2: And the people at Lee's like hollered at me and was like, hey, Chris, can you make some videos? And I was like, bet. And they gave me some free chicken sandwiches. Like, that makes me sound so bad. I'm sorry.
1: No,
2: but
1: you're
2: we'll
1: fine.
2: Work for chicken.
1: Hey, we are at overtime, so we need to, real quick, I'm going to go ahead and just announce proudly that I won.
0: Really?
1: Name draft. Yes, I did. No, I did it. You're looking at me funny here.
0: No.
1: I'm looking at it. In fact, on Twitter, I got 48.5% of the vote there. Let me bring up Instagram real quick.
0: I believe a certain someone else won on Instagram.
1: Certain someone else. Let me take a look at this. Mm-hmm. I can't believe that'd be true. Let's see here. The results are... Oh, Quinn, you kicked everybody's A double crooked letter on Instagram. 57% of the vote there, however, way more votes on Twitter than Instagram. So you got you and it looks like everyone in your family that voted for you did a wonderful job. The old Evan Stone playbook there, huh?
0: Yeah.
1: I got you by just a couple. I finally, hey, where's the bell? I did it.
0: You can
1: I
0: only
1: won.
0: Do it when Evan's not here.
1: I won.
2: We're proud of you, Curtis.
1: Thank you.
2: We're proud of you.
1: With that, hey, we do Friday toasts around here. And Quinn, I know that normally you will toast a soda, a pop, right?
0: Yeah.
1: You're not 21 yet, are you?
0: No.
1: Not
0: I like
1: yet.
0: A water.
1: A water. You want to toast? Who are you toasting to today?
0: I'm going to toast to, well, Evan sent in on the text line that nobody knows where his appendix went. So I'm going to toast to Evan's appendix and the people that took it because Evan doesn't know where it is. I believe it's burned by now, but,
1: No, it's got to be in a little jar.
0: It's got to be in a little jar on his mantle.
1: They probably named it, you know?
0: They probably did. Every time they take an appendix out, they're like, oh, that's a new one. Mm-hmm. But. Shout out to Evan's appendix.
1: Probably giving an old man name too.
0: Yeah, giving an old man name and all the
1: Dean the appendix in that jar.
0: All the people that fixed Evan up on vacation.
1: Holdini, you got a
0: couldn't
1: toast
0: do it without
1: us?
0: You, bud.
3: I'm toasting to the Philadelphia 76ers.
1: I had a feeling that was coming. Chris Hightower, you've done an amazing job filling in for us this week. Who are you toasting to?
2: I am toasting to Lee's famous recipe. Are a restaurant that serves and sells fried chicken in the listening area. Contact me.
1: You know what? I didn't think I would do this, but I'm going to go ahead and toast to our guy who's on the mend, Evan Stone. We missed you, buddy.
0: We do.
1: I probably wouldn't toast to him if he just had a vacation. I would have toasted to something else. But because he had to have an emergency surgery, we're all glad you're okay. And heal up. And we'll see you hopefully on Monday. You're
2: one
1: bright.
2: One time for Evan.
1: Yeah, one time.
16: Happy hour.
1: And a toast to you as well, whatever you got going on this weekend. Michael and Charleston, old man draft names of just his uncles, Vito, Vin, Emmett, Cy, Alfonso, also known as Uncle Babe. 217 texter, tell Evan that the appendix is usually found in the back of the book. Yeah.
2: Well played.
1: Well played. Cardinals baseball on the way in about an hour and change. The great one, Kyle Toth, is going to join us in just a few. Talk Illini hoops. Including a 5-star recruit with NFL lineage that is going to be visiting the Illini very, very soon. So we'll get the latest from Toss. Chris, thank you so much for your help this week, man. I appreciate
2: you. Thank you, guys.
1: Love you.
2: I love you guys.
1: Quinn, great job as always.
0: Thank you very much.
1: Cardinals baseball in about an hour and change. It is The Drive.
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1: Carl, that's a good one. Carl. And Francis.
0: Carl, the old man from Up.
24: I came all this way just to get stuck to the wrong end of this rock pile.
25: Oh, what is wrong with you, Infant?
1: Why do you have so many
0: sad movies?
26: Ever wonder why you feel the way you do?
0: I've only seen sad movies. It's bad.
25: I literally was watching a clip earlier, a reel, and it was about the movie My Girl.
1: Yeah.
25: And it was this young kid, young black dude, and he's like, movies that might make me cry. Today we're watching My Girl. And then this white dude jumps in and he's like, so you've never seen this?
26: When life gets you down, that's when sadness takes over.
25: And it was cut so perfectly because I was like, no, dude, don't watch
0: it. Don't do it to yourself.
25: Don't watch it.
27: Where's his glasses?
25: Dude, I swear.
27: He can't see without his glasses. And where's his glasses? He can't see without his glasses.
25: I tingle every time I hear it.

0: 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It is The Drive. I'm Curtis Allen. Those highlights from Tuesday's show. Good to be back in the studio with Quintern the intern and our good friend Chris Hightower filling in for the injured Evan Stone. You okay over there, Chris?
1: I'm not.
0: You all right?
2: That was an evil intro.
1: Why would you open the show like that?
2: That was an evil intro.
0: Listen, you guys made me talk about it on Tuesday, so I had to get you back on Friday. But yeah. I promise that's the only sad stuff we're going to do today, I think. Unless you're really, really, really sad to talk about Illini football or basketball, but everyone seems pretty happy to talk about that these days.
1: Yes.
0: And the big story of the day, LeBron James to Philly.
1: LeBron James. Yeah.
0: Quintern the intern. I'm gonna turn Chris loose on this a little bit later. But what did you think when
2: surprised.
0: You saw? Were you a little surprised?
2: That was the last place out of the options that they kept giving. That was the last place I thought he was going because he had no. I really thought it was going to be a full circle, you know, go back
0: Cleveland?
2: To somewhere you've been. Or Miami could also be considered full circle because, you know, he won championships or whatever.
0: Sure.
2: But he has no connection to Philly that I know of. So I'm lost on that decision.
0: Is he just a mercenary, Chris? Is that what he is at this point? Just a mercenary going to win championships?
1: I won't call him a mercenary.
0: Yeah.
1: I literally had a conversation with my mom. Where Holden jumped in the car. I do have Holdini with me.
0: What up, Holdini? He's going to take the mic from you, Dad.
3: I'm here.
1: So we were on the phone, and Holden got in the car, and he said, I'm retiring my Los Angeles Lakers because he's a LeBron fan, so he's going to follow LeBron.
0: Mm-hmm.
1: And I told my mom, I said, I really feel like it's me and you are similar in age to LeBron.
0: Yeah, he's the we both what you graduated in 03, didn't you?
1: No, high school? I graduated high school in 01.
0: Oh, 01. All right, yeah. And I graduated in 03.
1: Yeah, so LeBron, my freshman year of college, LeBron was his senior year of high school.
0: Yeah.
1: So it's like I watched him from then to now, and I feel like he is a great representative of our generation.
0: He sure is.
1: Through the viewpoint of, and this is what I really like about him, he turned the narrative of sports where we're, as fans, a lot of times we are expected to just allow the owners to do what they want, and it's their choice, and they dictate people's destinies and people's careers. LeBron, in my mind, is the first superstar to really take hold of his own career and his own legacy and say, this is where I'm going. I'm going here. I'm going there. And do it for, and this is going to sound a little bad, but do it for self, in a sense.
0: So, no one else is going to look out for you at that level.
1: Exactly. And I mean, honestly, let's think about it. In the real world, if you think that there is a better opportunity somewhere for you, you go.
0: Well, and this is a conversation we have a lot just about college athletes, right?
1: Yeah.
0: This day and age of NIL money and the transfer portal and all that, you know, like we were talking about Merez. Just the last time you were, well, not the last time, but, a month or so back you were filling in. Well, that's when Merez had his quote. And who can be mad at the kid for going to get the $1 million? Who can be mad at a pro athlete for going and doing what's best for them?
1: What it is, it's a big adjustment for fans that the name on the front of the jersey has lost some of its importance. But at the same time, you have to understand the world we live in. This is a capitalistic society.
0: Yeah.
1: Like, I mean, it's hard to accept, but it's a reality that we have to accept, is that the name on the front of the jersey for a lot of people doesn't hold the same weight. And when you're talking about professional athletics, I don't think it ever should have held that level of weight unless you're talking about the quality of the organization. And now that has seeped down to colleges. So as much as we're so happy to talk about Illinois football and basketball, we have to accept and understand that the reason why we're so happy to talk about it is because the quality of the organization has improved to a point where we have more to be proud of because the organizational quality has improved. And when you improve that organizational quality, then you can say, hey, what about the name on the front of the jersey?
0: There you go.
1: But some players, when you get to a certain point, hey, that name on the back of the name James on the back of a jersey means more, sells more, and carries more weight than, I would say, 28 of the 30 NBA teams.
0: Sure.
1: The only two.
0: I'm not gonna argue that point. Yeah.
1: I think the only two that you could say hold more weight are the Lakers and the Celtics. I mean, think about it. Look at what happened when Jordan left Chicago. The value of the organizational quality of the Chicago Bulls went to the toilet the moment Michael Jordan left.
0: Well, we talk about it being basketball hell now at the NBA level. We talk about it like
1: exactly,
0: and we're Bulls fans, and it's like this is a nightmare. Why would you want, like, when we're talking about Keaton Wagler getting drafted? Well, what if he went at four to the Bulls? No, we don't want that to happen to Keaton Wagler. Yeah. We don't want him. He won't develop there. Blah blah. Like,
1: right, because you want guys to go to quality organizations, and the quality of the organization you go to dictates how your career turns out.
0: Mm-hmm.
1: You end up in let's just be honest. You get drafted to pre-Giannis. Let's say like 2000 to 2010. You get drafted to the Milwaukee Bucks.
0: Oh, nightmare.
1: You know
0: Your
1: career is not, you're not going to become that guy.
0: Mm-mm.
1: You get drafted to the Denver Nuggets before Joker. Like, come on.
0: Yeah.
1: Look what Melo did. I got to get out of here. You know, so I am not mad at LeBron one bit. And I think I just saw something in the text chat saying it's a 2-year deal for $8 million. I love everything about this. I agree with you, Evan. Oh, what up, Evan?
0: That's Evan.
1: But
0: yeah,
1: that's a great point. The fact is, like, now LeBron is really saying, like, look, now it's not about the money. It's not even so much I'm a mercenary, more as I am taking hold of my legacy, taking hold of my career, and saying, this is my best opportunity to win a title.
0: That's it.
1: And unfortunately, the sports world views things nowadays through ring talk. How many rings do you have? So he knows he's got 4. If you want to match Kobe, you got to get 5. So I really feel like he's looking at it like, I have 2 years to win one ring to be equal with Kobe. So then that would totally move Kobe out of the conversation with him.
0: Mm.
1: He wants in that Jordan conversation, and he wants to be better than Jordan. And in my opinion, it's LeBron or Jordan. Those are your two choices. But Kobe's got 5 rings. So what, you know?
0: Yeah.
1: But yeah, it's going to be an amazing season. And I think the Eastern Conference is going to be a bloodbath.
0: Oh, this is going to be fun. Well, that's what I tweeted earlier. Like, ultimately, whether you love or hate LeBron James, if you look at what that roster has become in Philadelphia.
1: Oh, man.
0: Woo, this is going to be fun.
1: And
0: Jalen, him, Joel, Tyrese, that's going to be fun, man.
1: And I will say this now. This has the potential to swing so many ways.
0: Yeah.
1: This could be one of the best NBA teams we've ever seen, or this could be the Lakers when they got Karl Malone and Gary Payton.
0: Mm.
1: Because let's look at it. You got Maxey and an Edgecombe in the backcourt. Maxey needs the ball. Maxey's a volume scorer.
0: He sure is.
1: Edgecombe needs the ball. He's a volume scorer. Jaylen Brown is not the most efficient 3-point shooter, and he needs the ball. LeBron, his entire career, has had the ball.
0: When has he not had it? Yeah,
1: and
0: exactly.
1: And then Joel Embiid, when does he play?
0: Well, I've seen more than one thing about that. Quinn, you want to hop in on that conversation? I saw you raise your hand over there.
2: Well, it's not even, it's about earlier, going back to your conversation about the name on the front of the jersey versus the name in the back of the jersey, that sparked a question in me, and I looked it up. How many LeBron James Philly jerseys have already been sold?
1: Oh, my goodness.
0: How many bootleg jerseys are there?
2: Well, that's a great question. But from
0: they were
2: Fanatics,
0: selling those last week.
2: Yeah, from Fanatics, they were sold out within 2 hours. So you really, you think about the people, are you a Lakers fan or are you a LeBron fan? Are you a bandwagon fan? You know, it's all up to you there. So I think that's interesting.
1: I do want to point out, Holden feels like you just took a shot at him.
2: I didn't, brother. I promise.
1: He caught a stray.
2: But it's true. I mean, there are so many, you can be a fan of a team or you can be a fan of an athlete.
1: Yeah.
2: And you're going to follow that athlete wherever they go. And that's just the truth. And that's how it is.
1: Yeah,
2: and that's fair.
1: And I feel like that really hits the nail on the head. The way we digest fandom is so different. Oh, my goodness. Is that?
0: You know what that is.
1: I'm about to start running upstairs right now. But like, yeah, man, like, how do you digest fandom in this day and age.
2: Well, and I was just going to say, I think the younger generation does follow more athletes, whereas the older generation definitely follows teams.
1: Yeah,
2: I think you could say that for sure, and that's fair.
1: Most definitely.
2: Yeah.
0: 217-359-2255, the number for the Max Twin City Recycling text line. You brought up Joel. I've seen more than one person point this out. I'd be lying if I said my brain didn't go here. Like, if Joel isn't healthy, then, you know, don't you have those Anthony Davis sort of flashbacks if you're LeBron? Like, that's
1: I threw this idea out.
0: If he's healthy, forget about it. Like, they're a championship kid. Yeah. But if he's hurt after 8, 9, 10 games, then.
1: This is what I floated out there into the ether. And I really feel like this would be, if I'm Philadelphia right now,
0: yeah.
1: If I'm Philly, I'm calling Detroit right now, trying to put together a sign and trade to send Embiid to Detroit for Jalen Duren, a young athletic rim runner who's going to provide elite interior defense, whose stock is down right now because of his performance in the playoffs this past season with the Pistons.
0: That's a fair point, yeah.
1: And when you think about it, at this stage, yeah, and that's very true, Evan Stone, we have better athletes, and that's just a fact. I'm sorry.
0: You talk about somebody who really, really wants to come back to work right now.
1: Man, I wish he was here right
0: He's
1: now.
0: He's taken some of the saddest selfies I've ever seen. If you follow Evan on Instagram or Twitter or whatever, just the most mopey, sad. Yeah. By the way, I can say that because he's fine. If you missed the show earlier in the week, yeah, Evan was supposed to be on vacation, and he is down in Florida, but he had to have an emergency surgery to have his appendix out. He's fine. He was literally texting me all doped up from his hospital bed, all sorts of weird, wacky stuff. He was sending me messages on Instagram about the movie The Thing, and I wonder if that movie's any good, but I wouldn't know because I won't give him my HBO Max password.
1: Oh,
0: I'm not going to do it.
1: And in this day and age, a password is valuable.
0: It's too valuable. Yeah. I can't do it. Yeah. And I can't trust anybody with those passwords, all right?
1: I'm not even mad at you for that one.
0: Thank you. So he's fine. He's trolling me, but yeah, and he's on the text line. And maybe we can see if we can find a little time to get Evan on the phone. I think he might be home by now. I know he had a 13-hour car ride ahead of him.
2: He might be home by now, yeah.
0: Yeah.
1: That's a long time.
0: That's a long car ride.
1: Yeah. But Jalen Duren.
0: Yeah.
1: I'm sorry. I just got to get this out of my
0: head. No, go for it.
2: Yeah, you're good.
1: Jalen Duren, here's the reason why I think they should make that move. At this stage in LeBron's career, what does Embiid do that LeBron can't? We watched LeBron play 1 through 5 last year. So I'm not saying LeBron becomes your center, but LeBron can feel the offensive need that Joel feels. LeBron could feel that need. And if you go get a Jalen Duren, you got to understand, you got some young guys in that backcourt that are going to want to get out and run. And LeBron was amazing in transition last year, even at this age. So, of course, he's not going to run as much. But when you throw a Jalen Duren in there and those guys can get out on the run, now you've got a lob finisher. Now you've got somebody to go in there and clean up the glass. You've got a guy who can fill in the athletic need that they have in the front court right now. The back court, solidified. Jaylen Brown, I mean, come on, he's Jaylen Brown. But
0: yeah.
1: I feel like they don't have enough athleticism in the front court right now because LeBron is 41 years old.
0: 41 going on 42, yeah.
1: Joel Embiid's knees are 73 years old.
2: Well, that's a good
0: poor
2: point.
0: Joel.
2: Because I just looked it up. He's about 50-50 split in his career of games that he's played versus sat out due to injuries. He's played roughly 490 regular season games and missed around 495 regular season games.
0: Talking about Joel?
1: Mm-hmm.
0: Yeah.
2: So statistically,
0: That's a scary number. Yeah.
1: And a lot of people are going to say, well, you just put him on ice or you wrap him in bubble wrap until the playoffs. And it's like, okay, the playoffs are an even harder road because you're playing those you got one game, day off, game, day off, game. Can you trust Joel Embiid's knees to go through the gauntlet of the NBA playoffs? That's a 2.5 month run of 3 to 4 days out of the week. You're playing high level basketball. you know Joel Embiid cannot give that to you. So why not get out in front of it? Because honestly, what you're going to end up seeing, and I'm saying this no matter what this team looks like, whether they are one of the better teams you've ever seen or if they are those Lakers with Malone and Payton, at the trade deadline, you're going to see Philly go try to find an athletic rim-running center that can be a legitimate shot blocker. Look at every team LeBron has ever been on that was somewhat successful. You go all the way back to the beginning of his career. He had Big Z. What was Big Z? Older, slower. So what did they do? We got to go get Birdman. We got to get an Anderson Varejao. Then he goes over to Miami. I need Chris Bosh. Birdman's there too. Goes out to L.A. All right, now I need AD. I mean, there's always going to be the need for an athletic rim-running center with LeBron. And they don't have that right now. So while the names look great in Philly, and that roster, if we were playing 2K, you could put up 160 points a game with that roster.
0: You'd go undefeated the whole season.
1: Yeah, but this ain't
0: 2K. But it ain't a video game. Ain't a video game. 217-359-2255. Chris and Sidoris talking about our guy, Uncle Lon, Uncle Lonte. Lon should be happy about LeBron. He's the Sixers guy. I'm sure. Well, you know what? I haven't seen Uncle Lon tweet yet today. I got to text him and find out. Another friend of the show we're going to talk to in just a minute, still about basketball, but more so just talking Illini. Our guy Kyle Tosk from Illini Inquirer is going to hop on with us here in just a moment on the Dick Van Dyke Appliance World phone line. He's going to hop on and talk about Navarro Bowman Jr., the number 10 overall prospect in the country for 2027, has his official visit with the Illini. We'll talk with Kyle. If you're not familiar with the young man, we'll talk with Kyle about what he can tell us about Navarro's game. Also, he just wrote a great story about Jason Jackstis as well at Illini Inquirer. And Evan Stone is just, he's just bored right now in Tennessee listening to us. Udonis Haslam is who Evan says LeBron needs. You know what? Is Vlade Divac still alive somewhere? Where's Vlade these days, Evan? Find that. Quinn, during the break, I want you to find out what happened to Vlade Divac. See if we can get him.
1: He's a GM somewhere.
0: He's got to be, right?
1: Or he was.
0: He's got to be a silver fox these days.
1: He is smoking 18 packs of cigarettes right now. Right now.
0: He's literally Joe Camel. That's what happened to him. Camel became Vlade Divac. 217-359-2255. Tosk up next on The Drive.
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0: Hope you're having a great Friday. Appreciate you spending some time with us. ESPN Radio 93.5. It is The Drive. I'm Curtis Allen. Chris Hightower.
1: That's me.

0: emergency surgery to receive an artificial hip implant and is currently recovering in stable condition.
1: Oh, I hope he's... it was last year, so...
0: It was last year, so I'm assuming he's fine now, but...
1: I hope he's okay.
0: Based off of...
1: You know, I feel bad about bringing up Vlade, Chris. You know, like,
2: I bet you he was smoking a cigarette riding that motorcycle.
1: I bet he was. What's
2: flicked it out, and... I mean, he's a European guy. They...
0: Distracted driving.
2: They
0: don't
2: smoke.
0: Do it.
1: Our next guest, not a European guy, I don't think. I'm not sure where Tosk that originates from. We'll have to ask him, but we know he knows ball.
3: Nobody knows Illini basketball like the great and powerful Tosk.
1: From Illini Inquirer, Kyle Tosk is on the Dick Van Dyke Appliance World phone line with us. Kyle, what is the origin of Tosk? Is it German?
4: It's Czech.
1: Ah. I would have never got that.
2: Did he just say it's Czech?
1: Czech.
2: I know. I was.
1: Yeah, it's Shaq. He's part Shaqian. Kyle,
4: I wish. I wish I was a 7-foot monster. That would have made me a lot of money.
1: It would have. Well, you're doing all right for yourself. You got your new contract with the Illini Inquirer. You're doing fantastic. And it's been a minute since we last talked, so let's jump right on into it with Illini Hoops. Navarro Bowman Jr. schedules his official visit with the Illini. If you're a fan, you already know he's a 5-star recruit. If folks are not familiar with his game, can you tell us a little bit about him?
4: Yeah, he's a guy who's really blown up here over the last year, but he's a score-first guard, listed as a point guard, does a lot with the ball in his hands, but he's definitely a score-first guy, probably more of a combo guard at the college level, but he's got good size, 6'3", 6'4", a lot of length, but this spring and summer, he really just put on a show with his shot making, and that's what's really risen him here. He's a guy that can be a little inconsistent and inefficient at times, but when he gets it going, the difficulty of shots that he's able to, the way he's able to create for himself off the dribble, really special. That's really what has drawn a lot of this high interest, and Illinois sees him as a guy who can do a lot of things for them offensively. Also, just a really high-level competitor. I think defensively, he's really flashed as well, and has good length to be bothersome there. So he's got a really good all-around skill set, really high upside player, and a guy who really kind of took off, averaged over 20 points a game. And EYBL had a big game at Peach Jam last week. When he's hot, when he's rolling, he can be one of the better scorers really in the 2027 class. So, yeah, that visit is officially scheduled. Don't know the exact date on that yet, but Illinois will have him on campus here in the near future.
1: And if the name is familiar, Navarro Bowman Jr., his dad was one of the just most violent, freakish athlete linebackers I ever saw play for the 49ers. So he's got some pretty awesome athletic genes. You mentioned his game hypothetically, and I love to look down the road, but if he's a part of that class of 2027 for Brad Underwood, where would you see that roster kind of shake out with some of the other guys that have already either committed or looks like are going to be a part of the team next year?
4: Yeah, I think that's the biggest question right now that Illinois is trying to figure out as they approach the 2027 class, because we've seen them be involved with some really heavy-hitting prospects in 2027, particularly at the guard position. And you can throw Brady Pettigrew in that mix, who's currently in the class of 2028, but I think most schools that are recruiting him hard are doing so with 2027 in mind, a potential reclass for him. But I think Illinois doesn't really know how it wants to approach the top of that class right now, is the best way I can say it, because
1: sure,
4: there's so much uncertainty about the roster, to go back to that question. Like, you look at the backcourt right now, and I think there's a world where they could get Stephen Vox and Quentin Coleman both back after this season and bring back their starting backcourt. That would cost a lot, and that also would not leave much of an opening for a guy like Navarro Bowman or Pettigrew or whoever else it may be. I think Illinois hopes and believes that one or both of those guys could be first-round NBA draft picks as well, which would change the picture a lot. And I think Illinois, in a situation where you get one of those guys back, I think their preference would probably be to go into the transfer portal and invest the remaining resources they have into a more proven guy. But if there's another entire backcourt to replace, I think they'd be more willing to go all in financially on a higher upside freshman like they did this year with Quentin Coleman, to pair with a guy who has the experience in Vox. So It's a long-winded way of

0: saying I don't have a great answer to that because I don't think Illinois has a great answer to that. And I think, like, I think Illinois is still trying to figure out how much it wants to go all in on the top of that class. We've seen them add the developmental guys. There's another one that they're involved with right now in Ed Stacey's from Bennett, who I think they would have a good chance to get. It's the top of the class, the guys that are commanding big money, that have big markets, that have these hotly contested battles. I don't think Illinois knows at this point how all in it wants to go on a freshman with the uncertainty that there is for this year's roster heading into next year.
1: Kyle, you're going to hear maybe an unfamiliar voice in just a moment. I don't know if you and Chris Hightower have been properly introduced, but Chris filling in for Evan today, and I know he's got some questions for you.
2: I love what you're talking about as far as our backcourt goes, but in going into that 27 season, I feel like the front court has way more questions just because we know the twins will be gone. I'm assuming Merck will be leaving, and where does that leave us in the recruit? Where are we at in recruiting with the front court going into 27?
0: Yeah, we've seen Illinois get involved with some front court guys here recently on the high school front. They just offered Dylan Betts, the brother of Lauren Betts, who was a star at UCLA last year, was drafted highly in the WNBA, a 7'4" freak of nature, a top 10 prospect. They're also involved with a prospect by the name of Teki Dang, who was originally from Kenya, a guy who's actually playing for Keaton Wagler's old AAU team in Kansas right now, that Illinois is pretty, obviously has quite a bit of connection with after what Wagler did. A guy who's kind of come onto the scene here lately, really only started playing basketball his sophomore year of high school, but just has a ton of size and raw tools that he's still kind of trying to figure out, and Illinois kind of gotten in early on that one. But I think what you will see is that Illinois is probably going to go overseas for some portion of that front court. They know they have to replace both centers. They have a lot of ties internationally, particularly in the front court, based on what they've done here recently. I do think Illinois believes that this will be the last year that they have David Mirkovich. That all indications that I've heard are they're planning to replace him because they think he can have that type of season and jump this year. So they're going to have to go all over in the front court. I think it's going to be a mix of everything. We've seen them really get in on some high school prospects here, but I think they'll go overseas as well. I would anticipate there'll be one, if not multiple, guys that they draw in from there. I think they'll be active in the transfer portal as well, because to your point, I think it will be a full overhaul of the front court. There's a lot of questions there. I think it's going to come from just about everywhere for them.
1: ESPN Radio 93.5, it is The Drive. I'm Curtis. Quinturn, the intern in studio with us, and Chris Hightower filling in for Evan Stone.
2: That's me.
1: Our guy Kyle Toss from Illini Inquirer on the Dick Van Dyke Appliance World phone line. Kyle, a question from the text line from Wade. When they, meaning the Illini, when they sign a player, are all contracts a one-year contract, or can the player sign multiple years?
0: Players can sign for multiple years. I think there's been a few that have, but almost none of them do for obvious reasons.
1: Yep.
0: I don't think it makes sense for them based on how short the college timeline is, of how short that time is that you can cash in. It just doesn't make sense for these guys. And it really doesn't make sense for schools either, unless it's the top of the top level talent. That we just don't see that because, you know, the market always resets every year, and guys usually bet on themselves.
1: I know that you just put out an article that you, first of all, I'll backtrack for a second. You're doing player profiles on all the Illini players on the roster, which is great. Basketball season never really ends for the Illini, but you just put out an article about Jason Jaxtus and his outlook. Do you see any sort of an expanded role for him, or do you think it'll be a bit more like what we saw last year for Jason?
0: I think it'll be pretty similar to what we saw last year for him, just because I don't think there's much opportunity. I think this front court is pretty solidified. You're going to get 40 minutes of one of the Ivicic twins at center, probably going to get 32 to 35 minutes of David Mirkovich at the four, and I think the time that he's off the floor, I think you'll see a combination of maybe the double Ivicic lineup or go a little bit smaller with some more shooting in there. I think Jason's role is probably going to be similar to last year in that he's going to be emergency depth if there's foul trouble. I think Illinois feels comfortable putting him on the court for shorter stints and feels like he can hold his own. If there's a significant injury, I think that's where he would factor in a little bit more, but I don't think there's going to be necessarily a firmly established rotational role for him this year. But to go back to the previous question, with so much uncertainty heading into next year, I think it's a big year for Jason Jackson behind the scenes to prove that he could be a part of that mix moving forward, because there is going to be so much opportunity opening up. It's a big year for him, even if he doesn't play a lot, which I don't know if there necessarily would be a path to that.
1: Mm-hmm.
0: I think it'll be a big evaluation year for him and a big year for him individually to prove himself as somebody that could step into that next year.
2: All right. That conversation about Jaktus is kind of a great segue to the question that I have for you right now. When you look at this roster currently, it feels like a lot of the roles are already carved out for guys. You kind of have an idea as far as what the front court is going to look like. You know, in the back court, you're looking at some Coleman, you're looking at Voctus. And my question is there a diamond in the rough, or a unsung hero, somebody that is going to be the spark that, hey, we didn't know this guy was going to become what he became? I don't want to say, is there a Keaton Wagler, because that's an outlier, but
1: yeah,
2: who's the guy that we're going to look up in February, March, and say, hey, that dude's giving us like 8 points a game. He's coming in and he's kind of surprised us a little bit.
0: It's a great question. I think it's tough, because to go back to the Wagler point, and I think everybody, that's kind of now as we evaluate things, whether it's, you know, a certain player or a certain role, everybody wants to be like, oh, who can be the next Keaton Wagler? I think that's a once-in-a-lifetime situation that was. He's just such an incredible story. But I also think for this year, a little bit more than last year, to your original point, like, I think there is pretty established idea of who's going to do what, who's going to play what minutes, and kind of what, who this team's top options are going to be. So I don't necessarily think I see somebody jumping in that we don't expect being like a top three scorer. The one guy I would say that maybe could make more of an impact than people are giving him credit for is Lucas Murillo.
2: That's
0: because
2: my
0: guy. I think he's going to play. I think he's going to be in the rotation. He's probably going to start the year as the eighth guy. But we know Brad Underwood usually goes eight deep. And I think he's really important because he's so versatile, and I think he can fill a lot of different gaps in that bench unit. He only doesn't really have like a true backup four to Dobin Mirkovic. He's more of a guard, but I think he has the versatility and the size where he can play in some of those smaller lineups. I think he can also fill in behind the backcourt where there's a little bit of a lack of depth too. I think he can just fill a lot of different spots, which I think is going to make him valuable. I think he has a ton of the traits that Brad Underwood loves. He's an outstanding rebounder. I think he has a lot of potential defensively as Illinois is looking for answers on that end. Like, I think he can be potentially a multi-positional defender as well. And I think he's really improved his three-point shot too, which is probably going to be the swing skill for him as we talk about what this staff values, like, especially in some of those lower minute, lower usage roles. You got to be able to space the floor and make shots. I think he's taken big strides with his shot. So I think, especially as he gets more comfortable and goes through his freshman year and goes through a little bit of the adjustment, like, he could look up later in the season and he's playing 20 minutes in some important games and he's really impacting things. So that would probably be my pick, because he kind of just gets lost in the talk of all these proven guys. But I think he will have an established role and he'll have a chance to grow throughout the year.
1: Kyle, you are the goods, my friend. Where can folks follow along with your latest work?
0: Yeah, WineEnquirer.com. Follow me on X at KTOS13. I post all my work there. Just chugging along, finishing up my Player Outlook series, breaking down every individual player. Got a few more freshmen to go, but also we'll have some recruiting coverage coming up here in the coming weeks as well.
1: Great stuff, Kyle. All right, man, take care. Have a great weekend. We'll talk again real soon.
0: Absolutely. You guys too. Thanks.
1: Thank you. That is the great one, Kyle Tosk, on the Dick Van Dyke Appliance World phone line with us. 217-359-2255 for the Max Twin City Recycling text line. Some news that, well, I don't want to call it breaking news because it happened a couple hours ago when the story came out, but I got to bring this up to you, sir.
2: I'm I'm listening.
1: Our fellow EIU alum,
2: Antonio Romo.
1: Tony, buddy, what are you doing in Milwaukee?
2: One too many cervezas. That wasn't Tony. That was Antonio.
1: That was Antonio. It wasn't Tony. Yeah. In case you missed that, this story might have slipped through the cracks with all the LeBron news. Tony Romo got arrested overnight in Milwaukee for operating while under the influence. The mugshot. He's got the biggest smile on his face. He clearly has hat hair. He clearly had a ball cap on. I'm guessing he was probably playing a little golf or something up there. Maybe had a little too much fun. But he's due in court on September 21st. Doesn't expect to have any impact on what he does with CBS Sports or the NFL this coming season. But
2: when I saw the mugshot,
1: goodness,
2: the first thing I said was, that's Antonio. I went to school with him. I know Antonio.
1: I was just telling Quinturn, the intern, last week. I was his first interview he ever did.
2: Nice.
1: My first interview when he was with the Cowboys. So that was my freshman year at EIU. I forget the name of who the sports editor was, but he was out sick. Do you remember who it might have? Matt something.
2: No clue.
1: I can't remember. But he was out sick, and he's like, hey, man, I've got this interview I'm supposed to do with Romo. I'm the freshman, so I just do whatever I'm told. He's like, can you handle that for me? He's like, he went undrafted. He may not even make the roster, blah, blah, blah. But still, it'll be good in the paper.
2: Hey, I played basketball at the rec with Tony Romo my freshman year. And let me go ahead and say this. Tony Romo, one of the most fantastic all-around athletes you'll ever come across.
1: Yeah.
2: Tony Romo was second in Mr. Basketball in the state of Wisconsin. Behind, Caron Butler.
1: Oh, that's
2: NBA
1: star. There's a little nugget I didn't know.
2: Romo could have played Division I basketball. Romo had game.
1: Speaking of quarterbacks that we may or may not be fond of that have also had DUIs and can play basketball, too. Did you know Cutler had some Division I stuff in Indiana? He had some looks when he was like, basketball. Yeah.
2: I mean, I can see it, dude. To be a quarterback, you gotta be a dude.
1: Cutler also had a great mugshot too, smiling with his hair disheveled. Yeah, bravo. Quinturn, the intern, how you doing over there? We're off on a tangent here. I just had to bring up the Romo thing real quick.
3: Anytime you talk about Jay Cutler, I think about the time I was, I can't say I was in the same room as Jay Cutler, but I was in the same stadium as Jay Cutler. And I think about that a lot. So it was at the FCS National Championship. And I think about seeing him.
1: There's a lot of people there, I think.
3: There were a lot of people there, but the best part was them showing him on the Jumbotron, and he just looked absolutely unenthused. He looked like he hated his life. He did not want to be there. So I don't know why he was there, but I mean, I know we went to Vandy, but
1: that's our guy. Right
2: Jay
1: there.
2: Cutler has a lot of Vlade Divac in him. Somebody pass him a light.
1: There you go.
2: Jay Cutler.
1: Smoking Jay and smoking Vlade.
2: You know it. You know it.
1: 217-359-2255 for the Max Twin City Recycling text line. Sonny Verma is going to join us in about, I'll say, 25, 30 minutes. We'll flip the coin and start talking Illini football. Brett Bielema had a fantastic tweet today, as he always does. I love it when he tweets something that gets people fired up. So we'll talk a little bit about that coming up in just a few. We'll talk more about that and Illinois football in general with Sonny. And maybe a little bit more LeBron talk, maybe a little bit more on quarterback and mugshot talk as well. Who knows? We'll do it all next on The Drive.
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6: 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I'm Curtis Allen, Chris Hightower. He's in studio filling in for Evan Stone.
7: That's me.
6: That is you. Quintern, the intern, is here as well. Hello, Quinn. How's it going over there? Oh, I don't have your mic on.
8: I was
6: going
8: to say, I feel like my mic's not on.
6: I just pierced you. I just pierced you. I'm so sorry about that. I didn't mean to.
8: Don't do it again.
9: I don't even know who you're talking about, dude.
6: That's all right.
8: At least once a show.
6: 217 texter. I hope they take Romo off the air. I can't stand that dude. He always sounds like he needs to clear his throat. Drives me nuts during the broadcast. Hey, that's that fine sports class he took at EIU showing through right there, sir. We all took that one. Big Def, shout out to our friend in Philly who, I assume Big Def's going to get to see LeBron play sometime soon. I'm assuming so. He's quoting me, speaking of quarterbacks we love with DUIs who could also play basketball, I thought you were about to talk about Evan on the Dick Van Dyke Appliance World phone line. Remember the Tuesday he drafted road beers? That's a true thing. It was, we were doing like best road snacks or something like that. Or no, maybe it was just the best place to have a beer. That was it. The best place to have a beer. And Evan said, road beers. I'm like, that's a DUI. What are you talking about drinking and driving, man? You know what, Big Def? You're probably right. I should have got him. Should have got him on the phone to talk about that. He texted me a moment ago. He's in Tennessee somewhere on his way back. And appreciates all the well wishes. Because it was a not fun day earlier in the week for Evan Stone. He had to have his appendix out. But he's healing up. I think he'll be back on Monday. And you know what? If he's not, Chris, I'll just see if you can come back, and I'll put you on the spot now. 217-359-2255. Chris's son, Holdini, is in studio with us. How's it going over there, dude?
10: It's going great.
6: I know you're itching to talk a little bit. Is it LeBron or the Lakers you want to talk about?
10: LeBron.
6: Okay. So your dad did a fantastic job earlier in the hour of kind of breaking down what it's going to look like with Philly and LeBron and that roster, and it looks great on paper, but you're a lifelong LeBron fan, yes?
10: Yep.
6: So you had to follow him around a little bit with his team, so you're just giving up on the Lakers altogether?
10: Yes.
6: And you're all in on the Sixers now?
10: Mm-hmm. Okay. Putting all the chips in.
6: All the chips in. You teach him to play poker?
7: I will neither confirm nor deny.
6: Now, as a fan though, as a young fan, like how exciting are you? Or excited are you, Holden, for this? Like you represent that young fan that's gonna want the dad to buy the jersey, wink wink, hint hint, or you know, you're gonna want to go see him play with Philly or that kind of stuff, wink wink, hint hint. So, how excited are you for this move?
10: I'm very excited. I mean, it's a great move.
6: Yeah? You feel like championship or bust with this group?
10: Championship.
6: Championship.
10: They got a great team.
6: What happens to your formerly beloved Lakers?
10: Not going to make the playoffs. I mean,
6: he's out on them. He's giving up altogether.
8: Totally out.
10: You got Luka. You got Austin Reeves. You don't got a supporting cast.
6: You don't have a supporting cast.
7: That's so rough.
6: He's mean. What if somebody from, you know, there might be somebody from the Lakers listening right now.
10: I mean, they only got a couple bummy white boys as their supporting cast.
7: All right, and that's Ben Holden on the air. That's Ben Holden. Yeah, I do not know where that came from. I did
1: goodness
7: not.
1: Gracious.
11: Yes, that was, hell.
7: Yeah. Yeah, he, it was a pleasure having you here,
12: Scott
7: son.
12: Ross!
13: Samsonite.
14: Go fight the line.
13: Way off.
14: No.
1: Goodness gracious.
14: Go fight the line.
7: That was rough. That was rough. I mean, they've got some talented individuals, son. I am not going to let you go that far here on the drive.
6: This is waiting for the text line to go ding, ding, ding, ding,
7: right.
6: Ding, ding,
7: it's
6: ding,
7: coming.
6: Ding.
7: And I do want to point out that he is half white.
6: He is half white.
7: I mean, hey, that's white on white. That's what that was.
6: White on white crime.
7: That was white on white crime. You did not have to dunk on the Lakers like that.
6: That was pretty. That was pretty. Pretty rough. Ring the fight bell there.
7: There's somebody in Tuscola right now.
6: Hey.
7: We are going to get a text.
6: Somebody's one of my friends or neighbors is going to yell at me. Did you hear what that kid said on your show?
7: I just want to know that. I don't know. I've never taught him to talk in that fashion.
6: No, I would not think so. I can only assume it's a distant relative.
7: Hey. We've got joint custody, okay? What happens over at his mother's house, that's not on me. That's who I'm going to blame for that.
6: Quinn, you're trying really hard not to laugh out loud. Right? You got the biggest smile, and you're kind of quietly giggling to yourself.
8: It's pretty funny.
7: Check the text line.
6: 217 texter, the kid speaks the truth. Give him back the mic. You want to talk about the Bulls at all? Holding any ones at how terrible that organization is? Or
10: the Bulls?
6: Yeah, I mean, look at the Lakers. Who the hell are the Bulls? I don't want to talk about the Bulls. Who wants to talk about the Bulls? He had the most offended look on his face when I brought that. And there's our regular co-host, Evan Stone. Them white boys can ball, he says on the text line. Thank you, Evan. Appreciate you. By the way, I think Evan's got another celebrity basketball game coming up pretty soon.
8: Oh, shoot.
6: Yeah, he was saying something to me about that last week off the air, but I don't know if that's official yet or not. And he did tackle someone. He did tackle a former Illini player at the last game. I can't remember who it was. It was somebody that played ball for the Illini. Definitely was a pro baller and has a TikTok following. And he was like, you're not putting me on your TikTok page. So then Evan just tackled him and took a flagrant foul instead in the celebrity game. So that's a way to do it, though.
7: Evan, we know you're listening. Go ahead and let us know who it was.
6: Yeah, who was? I can't
7: who
6: remember.
7: Who did you tackle, Evan?
6: Well, and if you were to look at the rosters, it was like, there was like Evan and Tristan Thomas, and it was like all the athletes were on the other team. It was like, here's the local news people on this team, and then here's all the former men and women Illini players on this team over here, and then there's Evan just diving for the rebounds.
8: And who set that system up?
6: I don't remember, but I'm just happy he represented us.
8: Yeah, you
6: know, I wanted to do PA for it, but it didn't happen. That's all
7: so
6: right.
7: So basically, what you're telling me is Evan was put onto the Lakers?
6: I think that's what happened. Yeah, Evan was their Luka, maybe.
7: He was a Laker that day.
6: He was a Laker. Yeah, he's a Laker. Yeah. Yeah. Still is. 217-359-2255. That's the number for the text line. See, now that you've opened up the conversation about race and athletes, Evan's just going to keep texting in. It's just going to keep happening. He's been itching to have this conversation for some odd reason. It's one of his favorite things to talk about is humans and race relations.
7: I got to take the mic back from my son.
6: Yeah,
7: for
6: you
7: a
6: better.
7: Moment.
6: Yeah, you better.
7: Because there has been a resurgence of white NBA players. They're making a comeback.
6: How much of that is European players versus American players?
7: Cooper Flagg.
6: There you go.
7: I'm going to throw Cooper Flagg.
6: Yeah, go ahead. Yeah.
7: Cooper Flagg. Then what's Buddy from UConn? The guy from UConn that hit that three to send them to the Final Four. Like, they're coming. They're coming.
8: They're coming.
7: I think a lot of it is due to the fact that basketball has become a rich kid sport, in a sense. because the NBA itself is just full of mixed kids named Jaylen. Let's be honest. Let's be honest. A bunch of mixed kids named Jaylen with good hair.
1: Stop.
7: Good. NBA dads, white mom, AAU. That's where we're going. Like, let's just be real here. You're not getting those same stories you used to get back in the day. You can't. You cannot. You're not getting that. I grew up with a single mom and my dad was in prison and you're not getting that no more. LeBron was the last one. He was the end.
1: LeBron was the end of it.
7: Think about it. You are correct. AAU tournaments are like 98% black, but that 98% is still 72% mixed kids named Jaylen. They're hot in the streets right now.
11: 217 texter on the Max Twin City Recycling
7: Braylon
11: text
7: Mullins,
11: line.
7: That's the name.
11: Evan, thank you, Evan. 217 texter. I can't derail the show any more than Holdini did, and I can only bring him up. I only bring this up because her show comes on ESPN Radio right after ours, but Amber Wilson and Quinn Turner, the intern, could be voice twins. It's almost eerie how similar they sound.
8: That is an honor. Truly.
11: Yeah, there we
8: that
11: go.
8: That is an honor. To be compared to anyone on, I mean, I guess I'm on ESPN right now.
11: Which you is, are. You are literally on the stage.
8: Which is insane and such a dream come true. But to be compared to anyone of that stature, it's an honor, and I appreciate it.
11: No, I have said nice things to you off the air as well. You have already a very pro voice. Pierce, I hope you're listening, buddy. I'm just picking on Pierce. I'm kidding.
9: I don't even know who you're talking about, dude.
11: But at any rate.
8: That's the most professional Pierce has ever sounded. Right?
11: That's a matter of fact. Pierce, what do you think of Tom Izzo? I don't even know who you're talking about right now, dude. That was his shining moment. Oh, my goodness. 217-359-2255 for the Max Twin City Recycling text line. We got 10 seconds till we get to news. Sonny Verma is going to join us on the Dick Van Dyke Appliance World phone line in just a moment to talk some Illini football. That's next on The Drive.
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20: The final decision has been made, and maybe the biggest part of the news is that we have a decision. Words I never thought I'd say, Ian Fitzsimmons. LeBron James is a member of the Philadelphia 76ers. You're listening to Amber and Ian, represented to you by Progressive Insurance. What was your initial reaction when you saw the Shams bomb, if you will?
12: I'm on the couch in my living room, and I get a text from our producer, Stasha Yankee. Hey, forget booking guests. Cancel Ryan McGee. Cancel any other college football or NFL coach. LeBron is going to Philadelphia. Okay. Wow. On a Friday.
20: Good old Friday news dump by LeBron James.
12: The WNBA All-Star Game and three-point contest is tonight. It's the that was my first reaction, by the way. We'll touch on more on that coming up in a moment, how it kind of stepped on the ladies. But, yeah, I mean, look, I told you 3 weeks ago. I told you on Monday, and I said it again last night, it would happen between the end of the World Cup and before NFL training camps really heat up. Why? He's a master marketer. There's only one guy who's better than he is, and that is Jerry Jones, owner of the Dallas Cowboys. So was I surprised it hit today? No, because it's after the World Cup and right before NFL training camps really crank up. But part of me hates that he's stepping on the ladies, and we'll touch more on that as the show rolls on. But I'll tell you this, man, it's going to be interesting to see how it all gels together with Tyrese, Embiid, right? I mean, Jaylen Brown and LeBron. That is going to be an interesting chemistry mix, and it's going to take a minute to, in my opinion, gel a bit. But, man, hey, it's finally done. The summer of LeBron is over. Giannis is over. We're good. Let's move on. It's almost football season. Your reaction,
20: it is
12: Amber.
20: Almost football season. LeBron finally did give us a decision. My initial reaction, I saw the Shams notification pop up on my phone, and it was so surprising to me because, for me, the 76ers were the last choice that I would have thought that he was going to, out of the choices, obviously, that he was making. I mean, if you want to throw Minnesota into that conversation, fine, but I'm considering it.
12: Golden State was last for me.
20: See, Golden State, for me, was ahead of Philadelphia in terms of the surprise meter. And so it pops up on my phone, the Shams tweet, and it takes me a beat to realize that it's real. And I realize it's real, and I'm kind of like, huh, really? Philadelphia? I really genuinely, for a whole plethora of reasons, and we'll get into all of those here over the next few hours, I really did not think it was going to end up being Philadelphia. I didn't have a time. I mean, obviously, I'm a Miami Heat fan. I was a little disappointed. It wasn't really a ton of a reaction from me. I wasn't like super bummed. I always felt like it wasn't very real that he was coming to Miami. Anyways, I thought
12: that
20: he was going
12: back. You were giddy. You've been giddy the last 2 weeks.
20: That's what I was about to say. Until the last 2 weeks, I always thought he was going home to Cleveland. And then it wasn't until the last like week and a half, really, that I felt like Miami was a real possibility. And the whole reason I started to feel that way was because it had gone on for so long. And I felt like if he was going home, it wouldn't have gone on this long. If he was going home, he already has a house there. He already has all his friends there.
12: That's a great
20: he knows
12: point.
20: All the schools there. Like, he's got it all ready to go. Yeah. So if he was going home, it would have been easy. And I feel like that decision would have come sooner. So once it started to go on so long, then I determined over the last 2 weeks, really, LeBron ain't going home. And so then, of course, as a Heat fan, yes, it gave me hope. And obviously the noise was loud over the last week surrounding the Miami Heat. And we will get into it a little bit later. I mean, apparently Rich Paul is saying that it was the Miami Heat. And then it seems like he changed his mind and it became the Philadelphia 76ers, which is interesting. But the Sixers, none of this would have ever happened if not for Jaylen Brown being a member of the Philadelphia 76ers. And what cannot get lost in this, and what I am tickled by as a Miami Heat fan, who of course hates the Boston Celtics then, is that Boston not only traded Jaylen Brown in conference to Philadelphia, but got Philadelphia LeBron bleeping James. Here's Shams Charania, the ESPN senior NFL or NBA insider on First. It'd be weird if Shams was an NFL insider. I'm sure he'd be great at that too, though. He was on First Take.
12: Schefter does it. There you go.
20: Right, there you go. He talked about that very thing.
0: Philadelphia, I'm telling you, was not even on this radar, was not in the pool of candidates until Mike Gansey and Bob Myers went out and got Jaylen Brown. That changed the equation. The Sixers got on the map. And from there, it became for LeBron James now almost 4 weeks of deliberation with LeBron James, Rich Paul, that inner circle there, and his family eventually. But trying to figure out, what is the decision going to be based in? Is the decision based in, you know, a legacy story and going home with Cleveland? Is it based in kind of that middle ground where there is legacy with the Miami Heat? There's also a very good contending team there potentially with Giannis Antetokounmpo and Bam Adebayo. In Cleveland, we know there's Donovan Mitchell, James Harden, Jarrett Allen, Evan Mobley, but he really had to sit with it and figure out what does it look like.
12: And what does it look like? Well, it looks like we have Tyrese Maxey, we have LeBron James, we have Jaylen Brown, and if I'm the Sixers, you know what, Joel Embiid, you're good. After the All-Star break, then we'll crank you up, right, because you're good for about half a year. When it comes to injuries and everything else, we're going to like rest your knees and everything else, and then we're going to crank you up afterward. But to your point, Amber, and man, in our pre-show, we talked about it. Brad Stevens, Philly fans, send that man thank you notes, gift cards, flowers, everything. There is a zero doubt in my mind that LeBron James is not a 76er. Unless Jaylen Brown is in Philly. There's no way LeBron is a Sixer unless JB is there. None, zero, zilch. And it's not just in conference. It's in division.
20: I know.
12: When that happened, you and I were talking about, like, man, that doesn't happen very often. Holy hell.
20: I was shocked that you traded Jaylen Brown there, period.
12: Yeah, in division.
20: And then this being the result, the fact that now Philly is absolutely stacked. Amen. Brad Stevens has to be kicking himself a little bit harder today than he
12: otherwise
20: would be.
12: Celtics fans are going, holy hell, wait a minute. Yeah, what just happened?
20: Yes.
12: Amen.
20: Yes.
12: Amen.
20: Yes. There's a lot of fan bases that are disappointed by this move. There's a lot of people that are happy that this is the move. There's a lot of people that didn't want him to go to Miami in particular. And so there's going to be people that are happy there. But obviously, there's going to be several fan bases that are super disappointed. What I've thought's interesting is I've been watching a lot of reaction video from Philly fans. And it's very obvious to me that Philly fans did not think that they were getting LeBron James. I don't feel like anybody thought that LeBron was going to Philly, and here we are. LeBron is going to Philly, but maybe we should have known, because don't forget, this was LeBron James at Fanatics Fest just last weekend on what he's looking for in his next team.
2: I want to, you know, join a franchise that kind of shares the same, you know, model as myself, and that's like practicing championship habits every day, but trusting the process more than anything. I think you trust the process of actually getting to that.
12: It's going to be a Pelican, right? If he's eating Cuban steak, right, is it going to be a Miami?
20: No, but Ian, come on. He did that on purpose now, and we know that is the phrase associated with the Philadelphia 76ers, period, point blank. Nobody knows a Pelican ever used it.
12: I'm saying I'm a basketball buffoon. I'm the one that was going, hey, I'm not reading into that. Jason Garrett used to say that, you know, trust the process. He's a diehard Cowboy fan,
20: so
12: meaning LeBron James. That was actually foreshadowing from LeBron.
20: Mm-hmm.
12: Bam. There it is. Yeah. And
20: I'm telling you.
12: I was like, you know what? I'm not buying into it. I was wrong.
20: There you go.
12: Yeah. There you go.
20: He wanted us to follow the tea leaves. That's the thing with LeBron, though. LeBron loved it all. He loves the process. He loves all of this.
12: But why today, Amber? Why today?
20: He loves the attention. I think that today was always the plan. I think that's what happened with the Miami Heat. I think the reason that YouTube link went up that everybody freaked out about is because I think teams had an inkling that he was going to make his decision by Friday. And so then the natural thing to do would be to prepare for Monday, because if in fact he ever came to your team, it would be on Monday that you would be addressing the media. I think that's probably what we'll see in Philly. So I think that teams had an idea of that. They had no idea where he was going. Rich Paul told Ramona Shelbourne that LeBron didn't know until 1 a.m. last night. That sound from Fanatics Fest would suggest otherwise. Coming up next here on Amber and Ian, how are you feeling about LeBron going to Philly, America? Give us a call, 888-SAY-ESPN. We definitely want to hear from you. If you're a Cavs fan, are you boohooing? If you're a Heat fan like me, how are we feeling, Miami? Golden State, stand up. Where are you at? 888-SAY-ESPN. We will get to your phone calls. And also, how do we view this Sixers team now moving forward?
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31: Hey, it's Evan Cohen coming up Monday. 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
7: This is Amber Total Access on the Cardinals Radio Network. Cardinals Reds opening up a series against each other tonight. Time to talk with Cardinals manager Oliver Marmol. Ollie, yesterday, a tough loss for your team. When you have a first inning like that where you've got an opportunity to have a big inning and it just doesn't happen, kind of it peters out, what does that do for your club, maybe the rest of the game?
8: Well, it's one of those things where you still score two, so the guys are feeling good about it. It's hard to score runs at the big league level. And anytime you can throw two on the board in the first, that's a good thing. It's just when you have more opportunity and you leave it on the table, that's where it hurts. And I felt like yesterday was one of those games where we had several opportunities to come through, runner on third, less than two outs, even to tag on a couple more in that first inning. But even after that first inning, we had some opportunities and just didn't capitalize. And we're the type of club, man, we have to take advantage of all of those opportunities. We're not good enough to let those slip by. And yesterday, that's what happened.
7: Matt Swanson had a tough start to the season. If you look at his numbers since June 1st leading to yesterday, it actually been really, really good. But then he has that step back yesterday. When you as a staff are assessing, how do you differentiate between that just being a continuation of what he was doing early in the season and that just being a tough day for a reliever that any reliever is going to have?
8: It's a combination. And that's why sometimes you just want to label something or put a story behind it. It's just not just as clear cut as that. He had a decent June, not that many outings, but we need to just continue to get better. We have to remind ourselves he had a pretty decent year last year. This guy's been in the big leagues for maybe a year, if that, service time. So there's going to be some real ups and downs when you're a young reliever trying to figure this league out and continuing to improve on your stuff. So he's just in that bucket of guys that, man, he's doesn't have a ton of big league experience. And when you first get to the big leagues, you get away with a little more sometimes because familiarity, people don't know your stuff. And once they do, you have to be able to be better and get better in order to stay up here. And he's right now trying to figure that out.
7: Alec Burleson's on a really good run right now. That includes good numbers against lefties right now. Can you speak to the work that he's put in to help out in that area of his game?
8: Yeah, last year he did a nice job of staying in against lefties. And then the first half of this year, it was a real struggle. And there's some things he was doing mechanically with his stride and some things he was doing from an approach standpoint that wasn't giving him the best shot to have success left on left. He's cleaned that up and we're seeing much better at bats. Even his last two, I mean, they were hard hit balls right at people, but we're seeing a much better approach and much better contact left on left.
7: Dustin May on the mound tonight. His numbers since the complete game against San Diego have not been great. There were some other things that happened in there as well. He got hit in the foot on that line drive, but what impact does that have on a guy when they go pitch that kind of game, that many up downs, that many pitches? It was back to back 100 plus pitches. Is there still a residual effect of all that?
8: At this point, I don't think so. I think the line drive to the foot was a big part part of it as well, coming off of that. And no, I would expect him to have a good outing today. He's feeling good. He's feeling healthy. He's ready to go. And our hope is that he can get us deep into this game.
7: What does your lineup look like?
8: Yeah, you got JJ leading off, playing second, Walker in the two hole. In right field, Burleson at first, Herrera DH, and Newbar on left, Wynn at short, Church in center, Blaze at third, and Crooksy behind the plate.
7: Ollie, thanks for your time.
8: All right, appreciate it.
7: That is Cardinals manager Oliver Marmol, back with more in a moment on the Cardinals Radio Network, powered by Graybar.
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3: It's the Cardinals and the Reds opening up a weekend series tonight. Welcome back in. This is St. Louis Cardinals Baseball across the Cardinals Radio Network. Let's take a look at what is going on across the minor league system tonight. We will start with AAA Memphis as they are at home against Durham. Lefty Quinn Matthews on the mound tonight for Memphis. Matthews has been on a really, really good run recently. You would think that there is a scenario where maybe we see him in the big leagues sooner than later. Double A Springfield, they play at Northwest Arkansas. Cooper Jerpy is going to start tonight for Springfield, continuing to watch him as he comes back from injury. Also, Peoria, they're at home tonight as they take on West Michigan. And the Palm Beach Cardinals, they've got a game against Tampa. In fact, that game is in the bottom of the fourth inning, and Palm Beach leads by a 1-0 score. That's the only game that has started so far across the Cardinals minor league system across their full season affiliates. In our game, the Cardinals are matched up against the Cincinnati Reds. We're going to head upstairs to go inside the park. That's up next. This is Ameren Total Access on the Cardinals Radio Network, powered by Graybar.
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